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4: 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Braden, good afternoon. 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

0: 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Zeno brought up to Atlanta. So let's go ahead and talk about Atlanta. We have to make sense of that quarterback situation. 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Is Tua even going to be a part of this decision? We dive into all that. 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
8: I'm Christine Lisi. The Dodgers and Braves series continues as the pair of National League division leaders face off tonight again in Atlanta. Drake Baldwin's two-run double has given the Braves a 4-3 lead on L.A., bottom five. Marlins with a 2-0 lead, top of the eighth, on a Red Sox team that has won five straight games. Yankees leading the Astros 3-2, bottom of the sixth. Two hits and a run scored for Jazz Chisholm Jr. A three-run homer for Bryce Chirang. Brewers with a 7-1 lead on the Mets, bottom of the fifth inning. Blue Jays lead the Royals 3-0, top of the seventh. Nathan Lucas's three-run blast is accounted for the game's only scoring. A game-tying three-run blast for Jock Peterson. Rangers and White Sox knotted up at 2, bottom of the third inning. The Orioles, 7 runs on 7 hits. They are up 7-1 on the Cardinals, top of the fourth from St. Louis. Kyle Schwarber belted his major league leading 40th home run of the season in the Phillies' 6-0 victory over the Mariners. Diamondbacks shut out the Cubs 2-0. Chicago, which owns the top NL wildcard spot, has dropped 5 of its last 7 games. Rays beat the Tigers 3-0, 6 scoreless for Freddie Peralta. Jackson Merrill, 2 hits, an RBI, and a run scored. Padres with a 3-0 win over the Pirates. Marlins, Dodgers two-way star Shohei Ohtani will throw another bullpen session on Friday night. If all goes well, Ohtani could start Sunday's series finale in Detroit. He hasn't pitched since July 3rd due to a left knee issue. If he does start on Sunday, he'll be lined up for 5 starts before the postseason begins. NFL Buccaneers rookie pass rusher Reuben Bain Jr. dealing with an AC sprain will be available for the regular season opener.
9: Hey, it's Michelle Smallman, and coming up Thursday as week one in college football approaches, I'll tell you the head coaches who are entering the season on the hot seat. 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

0: And that might be the difference between getting a first down in the fourth quarter that leads to a game-winning field goal and having to throw a Hail Mary. And that's how he perceives it. And it's I'm not saying it's good or bad or right or wrong. It's just he is maniacally obsessed with finding those little incremental differences. And so while we may look at a guy like Xavien Harris, the big defensive lineman, as someone who might come to LSU and play 10 or 15 snaps a game, Lane looks at that and goes, okay, well, 10 snaps a game over 12 games is nearly 100 snaps. If I take that load off of my starter, that's effectively like them not playing a full game, and I'm preserving them longer in the season. Again, it's just it's what I've observed, the way he looks at building a roster and coaching a team.
1: Matt, I guess with Lane, you know, I mean, everything is going to be a headline all year long. How is he handling the immense amount of pressure that is on him at this point in time to produce results that LSU hasn't seen in quite so many years?
0: I think he feels the pressure. I think the fact that, very candidly, the fact that he's pushing so hard in this instance illustrates he's trying to fill what he perceives as holes in his roster. Because, guys, look, like, make no mistake about it, Kurt Cignetti at Indiana screwed it up for everybody. Like, Kurt Cignetti went to the worst, literally, no program in the history of major college football had lost more games than Indiana. Kurt Cignetti goes there, year one wins 11 games, make the playoffs, year two wins the national championship. Like, what's your excuse? I mean, Lane Kiffin has a $50 million roster. They have given him everything. They paid Charlie Weiss $2.5 million. They played Blake Baker, the defense coordinator, $3 million to stay. He passed on two head coaching jobs to stay at LSU. You know, they have almost a one-to-one player-to-coaching support staff ratio. I've never seen a staff this big. They're giving him everything he needs. So the expectation is there. Like, he goes 9-3, 8-4 this year with all the investment. It ain't going to fly. So I think he does feel that pressure, which is part of why they are pushing so hard right now to get these players eligible. He thinks it'll help them win.
2: Matt, certainly appreciate the time. And you know what? Have fun covering the circus that will be LSU and Lane Kiffin this year.
0: Mm-hmm. Guys, we even talk about Kim Mulkey. We even talk about any of this stuff, man. I mean, LSU is a dream. Are you kidding me? I'm never leaving here. It's a content dream.
1: Good for business, buddy.
2: It's a great there point, Matt. Appreciate you, man.
0: All right, guys.
2: Matt Moscona, 104.5 ESPN in Baton Rouge, breaking down everything. He's Mark Zeno. I'm Gabe Neitzel. This is Amber and Ian. And coming up next, it's the end of an era in the NFL. ESPN Radio.
3: 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Ellie De La Cruz and the Cincinnati Reds are at Wrigley to face MVP candidate PCA and the Chicago Cubs.
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9: I'm Emmett Golden. In college football, the SEC has taken a firm stance on former professional athletes returning to their programs. The SEC schools that bring back former NFL, NBA, or WNBA players will face significant penalties under the new policy that was approved by the conference's 16 members. The penalties include half a season suspension for the coach who is involved, a fine equal to 50% of the sport's annual budget, and a loss of league voting rights. According to ESPN's Pete Thamel, the SEC chancellors and presidents voted 15-0 to approve the penalties, with LSU abstaining. The policy banning professional athletes from returning to the SEC and their programs passed unanimously 16-0. In the NFL, the Pro Bowl is over. Beginning in 2026, 88 players will be named to the Pro Bowl class in late December with no replacement selections. There will be no AFC versus NFC game, but selected players will be invited to an in-person celebration in Los Angeles during the traditional Pro Bowl weekend. In the NBA, Jonathan Kuminga has found his next team. The free agent wing has agreed to a two-year, $12.4 million contract with the Minnesota Timberwolves, according to his agent, Aaron Turner, and ESPN's Sham Sharania. Let's take a look at some scores. In Major League Baseball, it's the top of the ninth in New York as the Yankees are beating the Astros 9-3. Bottom of the ninth, as the Brewers are up 8-1 over the Mets, and is the top of the eight, and it's all tied up in Atlanta as the Braves and the Dodgers are tied. More of Game Night coming up straight ahead.
2: Coming up on the Thursday edition of Unsportsmanlike with Evan Cohen, Chris Canty, and me, Michelle Smallman. As week one in college football approaches, I'll tell you the head coaches who are entering the season on the hot seat. It's Unsportsmanlike, 6 a.m. Eastern, right here on ESPN Radio, ESPN2, and ESPNU.

0: from signing with the NFL team this season. The memo reiterates rules that remain unaltered despite a chaotic week in NCAA as multiple players seek a fifth year of college eligibility. So that's not happening either. The NFL reminded teams of the rule. Any player signed to an NFL contract who is subsequently cut is a free agent. That player may sign with another NFL club, join the CFL, or return to college. So there you go. That's what is going on. But no return to college or going to college and then back to the NFL. The NFL's not having it. So
1: yeah, and we shouldn't. You know, it was so convoluted because many colleges' class has started.
0: Right.
1: So you can't enroll once class starts, and it was a whole bunch of mess. And I just appreciate that the conferences got out in front of it and was like, let's not mess around with this. Because once you open up the floodgates, then next thing you know, you'll be having guys who aren't attending school playing for the school.
0: So the NFL, though, they made sure that they reiterated, they laid the law down, they let you know what those rules were going to be. Those weren't the only rules that the NFL had. Some new ones. That's next here on Game Night on ESPN Radio on the all-new ESPN app.
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8: Never get old. Cloud nine, I'm not even going to lie. That will never get old. I love that drop right there. The sound of the Seattle Seahawks winning Super Bowl 60. 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He's Emmett Golden. I'm Q Myers. And you're probably wondering, well, why are you talking about the Seahawks winning the Super Bowl? It's time for another season, and the Rams are winning that bad boy. Now, the Seahawks ain't even the best team in their own division. It's all about the Rams. Nah, I'm just kidding. Trying to start some beef already before the season gets going. But
9: get it started.
8: Right, exactly. But the NFL had a special league meeting because they had to approve the ownership, the new ownership there in Seattle. So, see, Emmett, that's how we tie all this together. So while they were doing that, while they approved the ownership, the new ownership there in Seattle, they also came up with some new rules, including, eliminating the Pro Bowl games. What? Say what? And most people said, it's about time.
9: Yeah, yeah, and look, it's been a long time since the Pro Bowl was worth anybody's time. Mm-hmm. I mean, maybe since, was it Sean Taylor? Kind of hit somebody super hard.
8: It's just impossible. It's like impossible to play that game. You can only play football at one speed.
9: And this is the other. You're 100% right. And the really good players are typically playing either in the Super Bowl or they just got done playing in the playoffs.

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8: For the coach involved, a fine equal to 50% of the sport's annual budget and a loss of league voting rights. According to ESPN's Pete Thamel, the SEC's chancellors and presidents voted 15-0 to approve the penalties, with LSU abstaining. The policy banning professional athletes from returning to the SEC programs passed unanimously 16-0. In the NFL, the league and the NFL Players Association are increasing their focus on dangerous on-field violations beginning in 2026. Players who commit 3 violations from a group of 5, hip drop tackles, horse collar tackles, launching, hits on defenseless players, and blindside blocks will receive an automatic 1-game suspension. In the NBA, Jonathan Kuminga has found a new team. He has agreed to a 2-year, $12.4 million contract with the Minnesota Timberwolves. ESPN's Shams Charania tells us. On to Major League Baseball, a few games in progress. It's the bottom of the 9th in Atlanta as the Braves and the Dodgers are tied at 5. The White Sox up 10-4 in the middle of the 7th over the Rangers. It's the bottom of the 8th as the Cardinals and the Orioles are tied, and it's the top of the 6th as the Twins lead the Athletics 3-2. More of game night straight ahead.
9: Coming up on the Thursday edition of Unsportsmanlike with Evan Cohen, Chris Canty, and me, Michelle Smallman. We wrap up our 2-a-days with the Patriots. Was last year's Super Bowl appearance a sign of things to come for them, or just a one-year wonder? It's Unsportsmanlike, 6 a.m. Eastern, right here on ESPN Radio, ESPN2, and ESPNU.
10: Falcons low now say quarterback Michael Penix has been fully cleared to practice.
11: He's cleared for 11-on-11, yes. He'll practice Monday and team periods.
12: Kevin Stefanski, from the moment he took the job, has said repeatedly, accuracy is the most important trait for a quarterback. And accuracy is something that it has not been Michael Penix's strength throughout his NFL career.
13: I do think having a quarterback who fits that better is going to be the best thing for the Falcons. And I think Penix, if he's healthy, you know, that's kind of the best fit for what they want to do stylistically.
1: Penix or other. Who's going to be the quarterback there in the ATL? 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The all-new ESPN app, SiriusXM Channel 80 and TuneIn. 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He's Emmett Golden. I'm Q Myers. All the players like to play. All the players are going to need to play. But coming up on Friday, quarterback Michael Penix will not play. Tua's going to get the start against his former team, the Dolphins. Cooper Rush and Jake Strand will get the reps after that. That's according to head coach Kevin Stefanski. And just knowing that Michael Penix just got cleared for the 11-on-11, I guess that's a reason why he wouldn't play on Friday. Mm-hmm. But to me, Emmett, from the outside looking in, it feels like it's more of an indictment on Tua just that he even needs this third preseason game to solidify his spot.
8: No question. Think about what's going on in Minnesota. How long did it take Kyler Murray to beat out J.J. McCarthy? A week? Maybe a week and a half? In Atlanta, you have Tua, who was getting all the reps with the ones in 11-on-11s because Penix couldn't do that. And you still couldn't beat out Michael Penix? So I know Kevin Stefanski probably thought and maybe hoped that Tua would come in and, you know, get the offense moving forward and they could get ready for the season. And now they're where it's not an enviable

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2: I was on my app. I've got the MLB app, right? 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So I got the app on my phone. And I was watching the end of that Minnesota game where Cole Young got the hit. I was golfing. I was playing up at Loomis. And I had, no wonder I'm playing bad. I'm watching a baseball game while trying to play golf. And all of a sudden, you know, the reception's going out. I was like, I can't get it. And then it's just like, wait. And it's playing music. And then I'm like, I'm trying to find KPUG. And like, oh, my God. You know what? All roads lead back to KPUG. If you're hacked off and you can't find a sporting event, it's probably on KPUG. 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I don't know. 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
5: This is Tim McManus covering the Eagles. The 2026 season is all about Jalen Hurts and the new system being installed by offensive coordinator Sean Mannion. From what we've seen this summer, it's a lot of under center, play action, throws over the middle, elements that Hurts has not majored into this point in his NFL career. It's going to push him out of his comfort zone. And the big question is, can he adapt to this new style of play? If he does, the Eagles could be looking like Super Bowl contenders once again.
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6: Another new offensive look for the Philadelphia Eagles. 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He's Emmett Golden. I'm Hugh Myers, and that's going to be the biggest thing for me and the Eagles, man, is Sean Mannion and Jalen Hurts. Hurts and Sean Mannion. Sean Mannion's the OC now. How quickly can Jalen Hurts get up to speed on his offense? That's very McVay-like, Shanahan-like, Kubiak-like. Obviously, he comes from Green Bay, LaFleur-like. So is Jalen Hurts going to be able to adapt to that after spending his entire career and college as well in the shotgun or the pistol? How is he going to be able to react? That's, to me, going to be the biggest question with Philadelphia.
7: Yeah, million-dollar question, because he's starting from scratch from that aspect. You know, like, he's much more comfortable standing a few feet behind the line and looking, you know, at the defense and deciphering things. So I think there are benefits to being under center. I know that's a very NFL thing, you know, and it almost seems like teams are getting back.

0: years, Max, a beloved team member at Cordata Court, has kept the senior living community running. Leaky faucets, broken fixtures, an endless list. He handles it all. Between his daily duties, Max will pull out his guitar or harmonica and play for the seniors he serves. That makes a big difference during a time when isolation among older adults is a concern, because it offers some entertainment, inclusion, and community. When Max isn't taking care of the building, he's taking care of the residents. So we thank Max from Cordata Court for his dedication to service.
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5: I'm Emmett Golden. RIP to the Pro Bowl. Beginning in 2026, only 88 players will be named to the Pro Bowl class in late December with no replacement selections. The game is no longer. There will be no AFC versus NFC game, but selected players will be invited to an in-person celebration in Los Angeles during the traditional Pro Bowl weekend. The league and the Players Association also are increasing the focus on dangerous on-field violations. Beginning this year, players who commit three violations from a group of five will receive an automatic one-game suspension. In the NBA, Jonathan Kuminga found his next team as he has signed a two-year, $12.4 million contract with the Minnesota Timberwolves. His agent, Aaron Turner, and ESPN's Shams Charania tell us. On to the WNBA. The Storm lead the tempo 43-42 at the half. Earlier tonight, the Valkyries beat the Sun 89-64. In Major League Baseball, a couple games still underway. The White Sox lead the Rangers 10-4 in the top of the ninth. It's the bottom of the ninth in St. Louis as the Cardinals trail the Orioles 8-7. And it's the bottom of the seventh as the A's lead the Twins 6-4. More of Game Night featuring Q Myers and myself, Emmett Golden, coming up straight ahead.
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9: I'm Emmett Golden. In college football, the SEC has taken a firm stance on former professional athletes returning to their programs. The SEC says that schools who bring back former NFL, NBA, or WNBA players will face significant penalties under a new policy that was approved by the conference's 16 members. Penalties include half a season suspension for the coach that's involved, a fine equal to 50% of the sport's annual budget, and the loss of league voting rights. According to ESPN's Pete Thamel, the SEC's chancellors and presidents voted 15-0 to approve the penalties, with LSU abstaining, the policy banning professional athletes from returning to the SEC programs passed unanimously 16-0. In the NFL, the Pro Bowl games are officially gone beginning in 2026. 88 players will be named to the Pro Bowl class in late December with no replacement selections. There will be no AFC versus NFC game, but selected players will be invited to an in-person celebration in Los Angeles during the traditional Pro Bowl weekend. In the WNBA, the Tempo trailed the Storm 64-60 late in the third quarter. The Valkyries have beat the Connecticut Sun 89-64 as the WNBA is wrapping their season up. In Major League Baseball, earlier today, the Guardians beat the Angels 4-3. The Rays beat the Tigers 3-0, and the Diamondbacks beat the Cubs 2-0. Coming up next, more Game Night with Q Myers and myself, Emmett Golden, right here on ESPN Radio.
2: Hey, this is Rich Eisen. 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
10: Definitely not up to standard. 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
14: 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I'm Q Myers, and we're going to get to the bottom of this when it comes to the Atlanta Falcons and a few other teams that we'll scatter shoot with as well, but we're going to do it with the help of one Sister Sledge.
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6: 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The Cincinnati Bengals.
8: This is Ben Baby covering the Cincinnati Bengals, and the storyline doesn't get any bigger than this. Can Cincinnati make the most of a make-or-break season? Because quarterback Joe Burrow made it very clear. This has to be the year the Bengals are Super Bowl contenders again. The last time that happened was in 2022 when Cincinnati lost in the AFC Championship game. Since then, Cincinnati has missed the playoffs in each of the last three seasons, and this offseason, the front office did everything they could to fix that. They went out and made a ton of moves, including trading for Pro Bowl defensive tackle Dexter Lawrence. Cincinnati feels like it has the roster to go and make a deep run. And if that doesn't happen, this franchise could be headed in a lot of different directions next offseason.
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9: I'm not the smartest guy in the world, but when I think about the Cincinnati Bengals, there's two things that pop in my mind that they need to have to achieve the ultimate goal. Health and defense. That's all it is for me. Health and defense. If they're healthy and their defense comes to play, they could be a real deal team. We know Joe Burrow. We know Ja'Marr Chase. We know T. Higgins. We know that they can get it done from an offensive standpoint. But what is the defense going to look like in 2026? It's game night here on ESPN Radio on the all-new ESPN app. SiriusXM Channel 80 and tune in. 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He's Emmett Golden. I'm Q Myers. Do they have it? Do they have what it's going to take to be able to take that next step this year?
10: They have it. Will they have it all season long? I'm also a little concerned about the offensive line as well. When you say health, right, to me that equals offensive line, because we're basically talking about the health of Joe Burrow. Really, right. Nobody.
9: And he only played 8 games last season.
10: Right. And they don't have a chance at all if Joe isn't out there. And it also feels like this is a make or break year for Burrow with the Bengals. Because if things go left and, you know, he doesn't feel supported enough, I think you hear some rumblings about Joe wanting to get out of there next offseason. You know, so I think that's on the table.
9: I don't get that sense. I don't really see Joe Burrow. I mean, I don't know. Maybe I'm wrong. I've heard that conversation plenty of times. When's Joe Burrow going to have enough and want to get out? I don't see that.

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4: Golden, say goodbye to the Pro Bowl game. Beginning in 2026, 88 players will be named to the NFL's Pro Bowl class in late December with no replacement selections. There will be no AFC versus NFC game going forward, but selected players will be invited in person to celebrate in Los Angeles during the traditional Pro Bowl weekend. In other news in the NFL, the league and the Players Association are also increasing the focus on dangerous on-field violations beginning this season. Players who commit three violations from a group of five will receive an automatic one-game suspension. In the NBA, Jonathan Kuminga finally has a home. The free agent wing has agreed to a two-year, $12.4 million contract with the Minnesota Timberwolves, according to his agent Aaron Turner and ESPN's Sham Sharania. In college football, the SEC has taken a firm stance on former professional athletes returning to their programs. The SEC schools say that if you bring back a former NFL, NBA, or WNBA player, you will face significant penalties under the new policy. This was approved by all 16 members. In the WNBA, only two games tonight. Earlier tonight, the Valkyries beat the Suns 89-64, and right now the Storm lead the Tempo 85-75, about a minute left in that game. On the Major League Baseball, the Blue Jays beat the Royals 3-0. The Brewers down the Mets 8-1, and the Braves walk it off against the Dodgers 6-5. Coming up, more game night with Q Myers and myself, Emmett Golden, right here on ESPN Radio.
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1: Well, and I'll tell you this, and everyone who's a lot smarter than me has said this is going to be a one-off thing. 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And as soon as they start playing games this year, then that whole conversation is going to go away. I'm with you, and I hope so.
0: Yeah.
1: We'll see. He's Emmett Golden. I'm Q Myers. It's game night here on ESPN Radio. Utah, big-time college program, but now they don't have their coach, Kyle Whittingham. He's in Ann Arbor. So how do they fare next? 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

0: I know. So I'm an honorary.
1: You're not alum by association.
0: Hey, I've spent a lot of time on that campus,
1: look,
0: man.
1: Look, man, I yell Roll Tide all the time, but you don't hear me barking down nobody Auburn's tree and talking too much trash to Georgia fans. Like, I get it, but, I mean, I'd be out of pocket if I was popping off like that. I ain't got no ties to them.
0: I'm in pocket. OH!
1: No. Oh, no. OH, oh, no. How about that? Unbelievable. This guy's firing slugs already. He's Emmett Golden. I'm Q Myers. I didn't go that direction. What direction are the Falcons going to go when it comes to QBs? ESPN Radio.
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9: 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And a fly ball deep down the left field line. In pursuit, Hernandez to the corner. Up with a glove, makes the catch, and dropped it. 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
12: 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That ball is gone. A mammoth three-run home run for Kyle Schwarber, number 40 on the season.
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13: 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It's time of that time of year where we go back to school. If they let you. That's straight ahead. Baseball. Well, they're not really in the playoff picture, but they certainly got us to notice them on Wednesday. Reds, Giants, San Francisco with 3 in the bottom of the 8th inning, and they would take a 9-3 lead to the 9th. But they played the 9th, and in the top for Cincinnati.
14: The 1-0, and Suarez swings. There's a high drive, deep left field. Back goes Hill at the track, at the wall. It is gone. Eugenio Suarez launches a grand slam out of here to left, and the Reds all of a sudden are right back in it within one.
15: Oh, baby.
14: Here's the 0-2 to Stevenson. Swing and a line drive over short base hit. This will score McClain, and the Reds have come all the way back. They have scored 7 times in the 9th and have taken a 10-9 lead. Swing and a miss. He struck him out. Got him with a split down and in, and that's it. The Reds somehow get off the mat. They rally in the 9th inning and beat the Giants 10-9.

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9: 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NBA, Lakers controlling owner Jeannie Buss is officially challenging the legality of her five siblings and their vote last week to sell the family's remaining shares in the Lakers franchise. Petition filed Wednesday in court in L.A., saying it's in the best interest of the family to retain an interest sufficient to maintain control and to benefit from the continuously skyrocketing value. She is also seeking to remove her siblings, two of them as co-trustees of the family trust, saying that they breached their fiduciary duty

0: 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It's an NL Central showdown. Kelly De La Cruz and the Cincinnati Reds are at Wrigley to face MVP candidate PCA and the Chicago Cubs.
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7: I saw where the Seattle Seahawks sold for, what, $9.6 billion? 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The Commanders, 3 years ago, were sold for just over $6 billion, almost $3.6 billion less than Seattle. The Broncos in 2022 sold for $4.6 billion. The Panthers sold in 2018 for $2.2 billion. The Bills in 2014 sold for $1.4 billion. We should have a sports investment person on. I need somebody smart who could help me understand that. 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
10: Two of baseball's best square off in Atlanta.
11: 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On a fly ball deep down the left field line. In pursuit, Hernandez to the corner. Up with a glove, makes the catch, and dropped it. He dropped the ball. Both runs will score. Braves take the lead.
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14: 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That ball is gone. A mammoth three-run home run for Kyle Schwarber, number 40 on the season.
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15: 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Time of that time of year where we go back to school. If they let you. That's straight ahead. Baseball. Well, they're not really in the playoff picture, but they certainly got us to notice them on Wednesday. Reds, Giants, San Francisco with three in the bottom of the eighth inning, and they would take a 9-3 lead to the ninth. But they played the ninth, and in the top for Cincinnati.
16: The 1-0. And Suarez swings. There's a high drive. Deep left field. Back goes Hill. At the track. At the wall. It is gone. Hey, Eugenio Suarez launches a grand slam out of here to left. And the Reds all of a sudden are right back in it within one.
17: Oh, baby.
16: Here's the 0-2 to Stevenson. Swing and a line drive over short base hit. This will score McClain, and the Reds have come all the way back. They have scored seven times in the ninth and have taken a 10-9 lead. Swing and a miss. He struck him out. Got him with a split down and in, and that's it. The Reds somehow get off the mat. They rally in the ninth inning and beat the Giants 10-9.
15: A seven-run ninth inning for the Reds, 700 WLW. Cincinnati's first win when trailing by six or more entering the ninth inning since 1958. That was against the Cubs. It's their third win in franchise history when trailing by six or more entering the ninth. The Reds scoring seven in that ninth inning. They get the win over the Giants, who suffered their first loss in franchise history when leading by at least six going to the ninth inning. Speaking of dramatic wins, we had one in Atlanta. Braves hosting the Dodgers.

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2: 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NBA, Lakers controlling owner Jeannie Buss is officially challenging the legality of her five siblings and their vote last week to sell the family's remaining shares in the Lakers franchise. Petition filed Wednesday in court in L.A., saying it's in the best interest of the family to retain an interest sufficient to maintain control and to benefit from the continuously skyrocketing value. She is also seeking to remove her siblings, two of them as co-trustees of the family trust, saying that they breached their fiduciary duty, and said the Lakers minority owners have joined her in the decision to retain a stake in the franchise. The filing says that Joey Buss signed his vote to sell the family shares in the Lakers a day before the report came out that the team was being sold and that they had an agreement to sell. And thus, that tag-along rights that are part of the trust are not yet applicable. Free agent Jonathan Kuminga, two-year, $12.5 million deal with the Timberwolves, includes a player option on the second season.

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1: Seventh straight win overall, tying a season high. WTAM Guardians trailed 3-1 in the eighth and 3-2 in the ninth. Third win this season when trailing entering the ninth inning for the Angels. Their 82nd loss, clinching their 11th straight losing season. As for the Twins,
2: here's Alika, and he hits a fly ball, well hit to left center. Keyshaw back deep in the alley at the track, reaching up, he can't get it. It's off the wall, it's in play. Two-run score, Williams around second, streaking to third with a triple, and the A's take the lead. 5-4 Athletics.
1: Talk 650 KSTE. A's a 7-4 win over the Twins, who with the loss and Cleveland's win fall four games behind the Guardians for the final wild card spot in the American League. Battling more than just a golf course. That's next. 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
6: 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And the fly ball deep down the left field line. In pursuit, Hernandez to the corner. Up with a glove, makes the catch, and dropped it. He dropped the ball. Both runs will score. Braves take the lead.
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6: 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A mammoth three-run home run for Kyle Schwarber, number 40 on the season.
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9: 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Time of that time of year where we go back to school. If they let you. That's straight ahead. Baseball. Well, they're not really in the playoff picture, but they certainly got us to notice them on Wednesday. Reds, Giants, San Francisco with three in the bottom of the eighth inning, and they would take a 9-3 lead to the ninth. But they played the ninth, and in the top for Cincinnati.
10: The 1-0, and Suarez swings. There's a high drive, deep left field. Back goes Hill at the track, at the wall. It is gone. Eugenio Suarez launches a grand slam out of here to left, and the Reds all of a sudden are right back in it within one.
11: Oh, baby.
10: Here's the 0-2 to Stevenson. Swing and a line drive over short, base hit. This will score McClain, and the Reds have come all the way back. They have scored seven times in the ninth and have taken a 10-9 lead. Swing and a miss. He struck him out. Got him with a split down and in, and that's it. The Reds somehow get off the mat. They rally in the ninth inning and beat the Giants 10-9.
9: A seven-run ninth inning for the Reds, 700 WLW, Cincinnati's first win when trailing by six or more entering the ninth inning since 1958. That was against the Cubs. It's their third win in franchise history when trailing by six or more entering the ninth. The Reds scoring seven in that ninth inning to get the win over the Giants, who suffered their first loss in franchise history when leading by at least six going to the ninth inning. Speaking of dramatic wins, we had one in Atlanta. Braves hosting the Dodgers. L.A. scores a couple in the seventh inning to tie the game at five. That's the way it would still be in the ninth.
6: Kim awaits the 3-2. Here it comes. There it goes. Line drive. Base hit into left. Here comes Thomas. He comes to the plate. The Braves win. Ha-Sung Kim mobbed out there on the bags. The man without a base hit since June. Steps into the batter's box as himself, steps out as Superman, and it's a 6-5 winner for the Braves. Unbelievable.
9: 680 The Fan. Yeah, you heard that right. Ha-Sung Kim entered Wednesday's game 5 for 76, hitting 0-66, but he gets the pinch hit, walk-off RBI single, and the Braves get the 6-5 win over the Dodgers. They've won 4 of 5 against L.A. this season, their best of any National League team. They've won four straight against the Dodgers for the first time since 2023. They get their first walk-off win since June 20th

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2: 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NBA, Lakers controlling owner Jeannie Buss is officially challenging the legality of her 5 siblings and their vote last week to sell the family's remaining shares in the Lakers franchise. Petition filed Wednesday in court in L.A., saying it's in the best interest of the family to retain an interest sufficient to maintain control and to benefit from the continuously skyrocketing value. She is also seeking to remove her siblings, 2 of them as co-trustees of the family trust, saying that they breached their fiduciary duty, and said the Lakers minority owners have joined her in the decision to retain a stake in the franchise. The filing says that Joey Buss signed his vote to sell the family shares in the Lakers a day before the report came out that the team was being sold and that they had an agreement to sell. And thus, that tag-along rights that are part of the trust are not yet applicable. Free agent Jonathan Kuminga, 2-year, $12.5 million deal with the Timberwolves, includes a player option on the second season. Speaking of seasons, will LIV have one? LIV Golf scaling back. The 2026 season came to an abrupt end last weekend. Future uncertain, of course. And now LIV Golf informing its employees Wednesday it is scaling back operations and terminating a significant number of positions in order to, in their words, make LIV 2.0 a reality.

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3: Seth, you and Adam Schefter broke the news about the sale of the Seattle Seahawks. 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
4: Well, I think Vinod Khosla, you know, he's not exactly a household name, even though in Silicon Valley, he's obviously well known. Someone very early in the process said, you know, this guy's a killer and don't underestimate his chances to get the team. You know, you never know how these things go. But I think it's an ideal situation in the sense that he's buying a team that obviously is very well run at the moment. And his son, Neil, I think is going to be heavily involved in day-to-day operations on the team. And I think that ownership being involved, not in the minutia of football, but in how football operations work, I think can be a really good thing. And that will be an interesting case study to see over the coming years how it works in Seattle.
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7: 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They are teeing it up this morning at East Lake, round one of the Tour Championship. Among those in the 30-player field for the title, Gary Woodland. He hasn't seen this part of the playoffs in quite a while. As our Marty Smith notes, it's been and continues to be one heck of a ride.
8: He's an incredible man, and his resolve has inspired millions of people all over the globe. In September 2023, Woodland had surgery to remove a lesion on his brain. And then earlier this season, he admitted and revealed that he'd been battling overwhelming post-traumatic stress disorder. He battled through it on the strength of that global endorsement from all of these fans and ultimately returned to victory at the Texas Children's Houston Open, and now has battled his way all the way back. And he's in the Tour Championship here at East Lake this weekend.
9: I hope people realize and they see that I'm out here living my dreams. I'm back at the Tour Championship for the first time in 7 years. And I'm not here if I didn't ask for help. I'm not. And I hope somebody sees that and realizes it's okay. You know, it's okay to not be okay. And that's what I've realized through this journey. You know, I think sometimes when you're not okay, it's you just everything's the end of the world. And it's okay to not be okay because there's people that want to help, and you can still go out and fight and live your dreams no matter how hard it gets.
8: Woodland went on to tell me that some days he just lays in bed crying because he doesn't want to fight this anymore. And I asked him, Gary, what are you fighting? He said, I'm fighting the struggle for my brain to stop shutting down. I'm fighting hypervigilance and thinking that people are trying to kill me. He's been so open about this post-traumatic stress battle to the point where he also told me that Hall of Fame athletes have reached out to him this year to reveal their own struggles and that they're so inspired by his vulnerability in being so honest about what he's been battling. He's a light in the world, and his resolve again has inspired so many of us all across the world.
7: Gary Woodland named a U.S. team captain's assistant for the President's Cup next month. At East Lake today, he tees off just after 12:15 Eastern time. Flo-J Johnson scoring 20 points. Seattle Storm beat the shorthanded Toronto Tempo 90-78. Toronto was without its top three scorers. In Connecticut, Sun hosting the Valkyries.
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4: There's a lot of different things that the NFL is trying to do. 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Now we're going to Australia. We're going to the four corners. Is it the four corners of the earth?
5: Checking.
4: Just want to make sure.
6: I believe that's the saying.
4: Okay. Yeah. Didn't know how many quarters there are.
5: And I checked.
4: Corners.
5: There are no corners.
4: There are no corners.
5: On the earth.
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6: Unless you're a globist, then there's no corners, but...
4: Didn't one of the astronauts send a picture just to say, if you're a flat earther, this should change all of that? I never understood that with flat earthers. Like, what happens when you get to the end of the earth?
5: Remember we had this discussion? What is the town that's on the edge?
4: Yeah.
6: We are about to get just
4: a
6: deluge of stay-in-your-lane content right now.
4: I know. I stay in my lane when I go around the globe.
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7: 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On a fly ball deep down the left field line. In pursuit, Hernandez to the corner. Up with a glove, makes the catch, and dropped it. He dropped the ball. Both runs will score. Braves take the lead.
2: Anything you can do, I can do too.
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7: Swung on, hit deep, right field on its way. That ball is gone. A mammoth three-run home run for Kyle Schwarber, number 40 on the season.
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10: 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Time of that time of year where we go back to school. If they let you. That's straight ahead. Baseball. Well, they're not really in the playoff picture, but they certainly got us to notice them on Wednesday. Reds, Giants, San Francisco with three in the bottom of the eighth inning, and they would take a 9-3 lead to the ninth. But they played the ninth, and in the top for Cincinnati.
11: The 1-0, and Suarez swings. There's a high drive, deep left field. Back goes Hill at the track, at the wall. It is gone. Hey, Eugenio Suarez launches a grand slam out of here to left, and the Reds all of a sudden are right back in it within one.
12: Oh, baby.
11: Here's the 0-2 to Stevenson. Swing and a line drive over, short base hit. This will score McClain, and the Reds have come all the way back. They have scored seven times in the ninth and have taken a 10-9 lead. Swing and a miss. He struck him out. Got him with a split down and in, and that's it. The Reds somehow get off the mat. They rally in the ninth inning and beat the Giants 10-9.
10: A seven-run ninth inning for the Reds, 700 WLW. Cincinnati's first win when trailing by six or more entering the ninth inning since 1958. That was against the Cubs. It's their third win in franchise history when trailing by six or more entering the ninth. The Reds scoring seven in that ninth inning. They get the win over the Giants, who suffered their first loss in franchise history when leading by at least six going to the ninth inning. Speaking of dramatic wins, we had one in Atlanta. Braves hosting the Dodgers.

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6: 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NBA, Lakers controlling owner Jeannie Buss is officially challenging the legality of her five siblings and their vote last week to sell the family's remaining shares in the Lakers franchise. Petition filed Wednesday in court in L.A., saying it's in the best interest of the family to retain an interest sufficient to maintain control and to benefit from the continuously skyrocketing value. She is also seeking to remove her siblings, two of them as co-trustees of the family trust, saying that they breached their fiduciary duty, and said the Lakers minority owners have joined her in the decision to retain a stake in the franchise. The filing says that Joey Buss signed his vote to sell the family shares in the Lakers a day before the report came out that the team was being sold and that they had an agreement to sell. And thus, that tag-along rights that are part of the trust are not yet applicable. Free agent Jonathan Kuminga, two-year, $12.5 million deal with the Timberwolves, includes a player option on the second season. Speaking of seasons, will LIV have one? LIV Golf scaling back. The 2026 season came to an abrupt end last weekend. Future uncertain, of course. And now LIV Golf informing its employees Wednesday it is scaling back operations and terminating a significant number of positions in order to, in their words, make LIV 2.0 a reality. It's expected a majority of the workforce will be affected. This week in Atlanta, meanwhile, $40 million up for grabs, $10 million going to the winner of the Tour Championship. Scottie Scheffler says he feels better having battled hand, foot, and mouth disease.
7: Paid into the Tour Championship here. How you feeling?
8: Yeah, doing good. Yeah, feeling back to normal. Got my energy back. Hands are normal. Everything's good. Throat's back to normal so I can eat and drink like a normal guy again. And yeah, it's just one of those deals. So, you know, unfortunate, but you know, that's part of traveling and life on the road.
9: What else did Scotty tell you ahead of tomorrow's first round?
10: That overall this season, he's proudest of his consistent intensity. He said it's really hard to maintain that intensity over the entirety of a PGA Tour season, and he feels like he's done a really good job.

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6: The NFL says there's no more Pro Bowl. Jeannie Buss asking a court to halt her siblings from selling the family's stake in the Lakers. Another conference joining the ranks of those trying to hold off pro athletes from returning to college play.
7: Browns are waiving tight end Daquan Wright, who has an agreement in place to play for LSU if he clears waivers.
8: LSU is behind a lot of the Louisiana case. There's going to be a lot of players that are part of this group that filed in Louisiana that will probably end up playing at LSU.
9: Once you go to the NFL, to me, you're in the NFL. You don't get the opportunity to come back. And you have a limited roster limit now. So if you invited somebody back to your team, that means you're kicking somebody else off your team. I don't think that's fair to the players that worked all summer, all spring.
6: The issue of potentially heading back to college for athletes, such as those who don't make an NFL roster, it's been a hot-button topic this summer. Big 12 on Wednesday joining the Big 10 and the SEC with a conference ban on pro athletes coming on in. The SEC rule may have the stiffest consequences, ESPN's Pete Thamel.
10: One of the unique aspects of their decision was that they had probably the stiffest punishments that we've seen so far. A head coach would be suspended for half the team's games. There's a fine involved if you bring back a player from the NFL, for example, that would be half of that sports program's budget. Greg Sankey himself has autonomy to make decisions, and the institution would have their voting rights revoked in matters of the SEC. So these are significant penalties, and they come at a time when the players who, under a temporary restraining order, were set to be eligible at places including LSU, are expected to still pursue their eligibility there. So it's interesting that TRO comes down this week. The SEC presidents make their stand. Notably, it was 15-0. LSU abstained from voting when it came to the penalties. So we'll see in the upcoming days if those athletes, not LSU, those athletes, file again in Baton Rouge for an amended TRO to continue to pursue their eligibility.
6: The issue will be back in court next week. Could be another precedent-setting moment. ESPN analyst Booger McFarland says, perhaps we should just take a deep breath.
11: Well, I think it's important to keep context. This all came about because of a ruling in Louisiana based on the class of 2022. So, you know, they passed a rule that said you could get 5 for 5, and the class of 22 didn't get that. So this is a small one-time deal. I think everyone is acting like this is going to happen every year. It's not going to happen every year. This is not like a three-year guy in the league trying to go back to college. This is a one-time deal. With that being said, I think it goes without saying, just like we need air to breathe, pros shouldn't play college football. I don't think anybody is saying that. I think this little kerfuffle that's going on around America right now and all these things are being passed, to me, has been blown way out of proportion based on, we're talking about 20 players or so that in a one-time anomaly this happened. This can't happen next year. But I don't think anybody wants 25, 26-year-olds playing against 17 or 18-year-olds. I don't think that should happen, nor do I think it's going to happen. So I think sometimes perspective is better than actual going into all these different nuances of the conversation. And so it's important to remember that.
6: And the case will be back in court come next week. LSU isn't the only school that could potentially have a former pro on the field. this fall.

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4: 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They are teeing it up this morning at East Lake, round one of the Tour Championship. Among those in the 30-player field for the title, Gary Woodland. He hasn't seen this part of the playoffs in quite a while. As our Marty Smith notes, it's been and continues to be one heck of a ride.
5: He's an incredible man, and his resolve has inspired millions of people all over the globe. In September 2023, Woodland had surgery to remove a lesion on his brain. And then earlier this season, he admitted and revealed that he'd been battling overwhelming post-traumatic stress disorder. He battled through it on the strength of that global endorsement from all of these fans and ultimately returned to victory at the Texas Children's Houston Open, and now has battled his way all the way back. And he's in the Tour Championship here at East Lake this weekend.
6: I hope people realize and they see that I'm out here living my dreams. I'm back at the Tour Championship for the first time in 7 years, and I'm not here if I didn't ask for help. I'm not. And I hope somebody sees that and realizes it's okay. You know, it's okay to not be okay. And that's what I've realized through this journey. You know, I think sometimes when you're not okay, it's you just everything's the end of the world. And it's okay to not be okay, because there's people that want to help. And you can still go out and fight and live your dreams, no matter how hard it gets.
5: Woodland went on to tell me that some days he just lays in bed crying because he doesn't want to fight this anymore. And I asked him, Gary, what are you fighting? He said, I'm fighting the struggle for my brain to stop shutting down. I'm fighting hypervigilance and thinking that people are trying to kill me. He's been so open about this post-traumatic stress battle, to the point where he also told me that Hall of Fame athletes have reached out to him this year to reveal their own struggles, and that they're so inspired by his vulnerability in being so honest about what he's been battling. He's a light in the world, and his resolve again has inspired so many of us all across the world.
4: Gary Woodland named a U.S. team captain's assistant for the President's Cup next month. At East Lake today, he tees off just after 12:15 Eastern time. Flo-Jay Johnson scoring 20 points. Seattle Storm beat the shorthanded Toronto Tempo 90-78. Toronto was without its top three scorers. In Connecticut, Sun hosting the Valkyries.
7: Stoke passes up to three. Burton peeks at the clock. Finds an angle. A bruise and a bucket. Chance for three at the line.
4: NBC Sports Boston as the Valkyries beat the Sun 89-64.
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4: Colorado again with a 13-run offensive output. Seventh time this season with at least 13. Climbing into double digits in this one with this two-run shot. A

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8: 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A fly ball deep down the left field line. In pursuit, Hernandez to the corner. Up with a glove, makes the catch, and dropped it. He dropped the ball. Both runs will score. Braves take the lead.
7: Anything you can do, I can do too.
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8: Swung on, hit deep, right field on its way. That ball is gone. A mammoth three-run home run for Kyle Schwarber, number 40 on the season.
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11: 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Time of that time of year where we go back to school. If they let you. That's straight ahead. Baseball. Well, they're not really in the playoff picture, but they certainly got us to notice them on Wednesday. Reds, Giants, San Francisco with three in the bottom of the eighth inning, and they would take a 9-3 lead to the ninth. But they played the ninth, and in the top for Cincinnati.
12: The 1-0, and Suarez swings. There's a high drive, deep left field. Back goes Hill at the track, at the wall. It is gone. Hey, Eugenio Suarez launches a grand slam out of here to left, and the Reds all of a sudden are right back in it within one.
13: Oh, baby.
12: Here's the 0-2 to Stevenson. Swing and a line drive over, short base hit. This will score McClain, and the Reds have come all the way back. They have scored seven times in the ninth and have taken a 10-9 lead. Swing and a miss. He struck him out. Got him with a split down and in, and that's it. The Reds somehow get off the mat. They rally in the ninth inning and beat the Giants 10-9.
11: A seven-run ninth inning for the Reds, 700 WLW. Cincinnati's first win when trailing by six or more entering the ninth inning since 1958. That was against the Cubs. It's their third win in franchise history when trailing by six or more entering the ninth. The Reds scoring seven in that ninth inning to get the win over the Giants, who suffered their first loss in franchise history when leading by at least six going to the ninth inning. Speaking of dramatic wins, we had one

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1: 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You're right there. Your seats are right next to the Spurs bench.
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0: Chris Jimenez, perhaps a typical end of what you'd expect to a wild road trip for the Guardians that finishes 6-0.
1: Seventh straight win overall, tying a season high. WTAM Guardians trailed 3-1 in the eighth and 3-2 in the ninth. Third win this season when trailing entering the ninth inning for the Angels, their 82nd loss, clinching their 11th straight losing season. As for the Twins,
2: here's Alika, and he hits a fly ball, well hit to left center. Keyshaw back deep in the alley at the track, reaching up, he can't get it. It's off the wall, it's in play. Two-run score, Williams around second, streaking to third with a triple, and the A's take the lead. 5-4 Athletics.
1: Talk 650 KSTE. A's a 7-4 win over the Twins, who with the loss and Cleveland's win fall four games behind the Guardians for the final wild card spot in the American League. Battling more than just a golf course. That's next. SportsCenter All Night continues. It's ESPN Radio.
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2: Let me clean up something that happened in Tahoe. 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
2: 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There was a lot of speculation Diana Rossini involved in this. If it's not Diana Rossini.
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7: Vegas East has accused Courtney Cronin of being unk.
8: You're both unk.
7: I'm fine being unk. We're technically like, millennials are the best.
8: The kids don't know what they're doing
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8: out there.
7: They're not dancing.
9: Right. Michelle's right. And
8: You're not right.
7: They're not even getting cornfields. They're not dancing. They're not doing
8: their
7: shoulder lean.
8: My sister just graduated college. They party. I promise.
9: Hold on. I didn't cook in college. I didn't have a 15-step skincare routine in college. We went out 4 or 5 nights a week.
7: Here's the problem. They're not dancing because they're on their
8: phone. They are dancing. You're just wrong. I don't know where you got this idea that, nope, they're not dancing. The kids are dancing.
9: Because Michelle and I live in a Project X sort of world where we want the cornfield parties in college with the solo cups and Avicii playing and just an overall vibe. These kids are on their phones now.
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7: 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But we are forever young and forever fabulous because it's for the girls today, alongside Kimberly A. Martin, Courtney Cronin, I am Michelle Smallman, and we're all in studio together. This has never happened before. Good morning, ladies.
11: Good morning.
12: Good vibes in here.
7: Good vibes indeed. Kimberly, you just heard the rejoin. You were not with us yesterday because you were hosting First Take. Great work there.
12: Thank you.
7: Courtney and I yesterday got accused of being unk because we were concerned about the kids today and if they were partying and having enough fun.
12: I think the kids are having fun. I think they're partying. I think the difference is they're not doing the same type of parties and dancing that we did. But they are. Do you ever watch TikTok? Like the dances, they are dancing.
7: No, but that's what we were concerned about, is that it's just choreographed, performative dances for social media and just on the dance floor with some strobe lights in your face.
12: Okay.
7: You know?
12: Well, first of all, I mean, I heard Courtney mention cornfields. That wasn't my experience.
9: You didn't do that, Wesleyan. You weren't like,
7: you never partied in a cornfield?
12: You would not in a cornfield. You would not catch me in a cornfield. But like we would have basement parties and like lights are off and it's like real hot and sticky and everybody's like jammed up on the wall. Like that's the kind of where there were no phones. Where there were no phones.
9: No evidence.
12: No evidence. Listen, those were the days. These kids, I feel bad for them. But they are dancing they are doing some type of dancing.
9: They're also bringing back digital cameras. Do you remember when you had yours? You'd put it in the back pocket of your jeans and the entire digital camera collection would go on Facebook the next day. Every photo, not the curated ones. Every single one.
12: Yes.
9: Eyes open, eyes half closed.
7: And the album would be like, I'm on a boat, or like whatever.
12: Okay, I remember like, okay, now I sound really...
7: No, come on, anxious. Share with the class.
12: No, like the Kodak cameras.
7: The actual disposable cameras?
12: Disposable.
7: Oh, yeah. Those are back now too, by the way.
12: You like would go to CVS and

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2: Lyndon. 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Braden, good afternoon. Nice to talk to you again today.
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10: 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I actually got some new hats from Lids the other day, new Packers hats. Your girl is ready for the season. I'm sick of all you guys doubting Jordan Love, doubting the Packers.
11: Nobody's doubting Jordan Love over here except for Mad Dog.
10: And Evan and Candy.
11: Yeah. Oh, really?
12: That's when you were gone, there was definitely some, I don't want to call it slander. I think there's reasonable concerns.
10: Okay, well, let's get to the game. Let's get to Who Said It. This is where Vegas East tries to beat us. They will play a piece of audio. It has to not only be relevant to what's happening in sports now, but have a clue in it so that we can determine who the speaker is. Guys, kick it off with audio clip number one.
13: We are all in. It's not lip service. Just as when you do the work that you do and you do the work you do and all of you all do the work that you do, we take it as a baseline that in everything everyone does, you're all in. And for Padres, we are.
10: What's the Padres owner?
11: I'm literally like the Padres owner. It's not. Yeah.
12: I remember seeing her earlier this week.
11: Yes.
12: Now I'm not.
11: I love you a little.
12: Do we get half a point for saying
10: it's
12: who
10: the Padres' new owner? And I, of course, her name escapes me right now.
11: It's not
10: because it's 6:49 a.m. Eastern time, and my coffee's barely kicked in.
12: That's my bad. So we don't even get half a point.
14: Let's ask the committee. Can we get half a point and say Padres' owner?
15: You need to say the name of the person.
12: Oh, but we are right.
15: You were not right. You didn't say their name.
10: And her name is.
15: Kwanzaa Jones.
12: Oh, I wanted to say Kwanzaa, but then I was like, no, that would be terrible.
15: No, that's her name. Her name's Kwanzaa Jones.
10: Shout out to Kwanzaa Jones, the new owner.
15: Electric opening presser.
10: Presser.
12: That's how you do it.
10: Looked great, was so excited. If I was a Padres fan, I would be pumped. Kwanzaa Jones. Okay, come on. We got to lock in, girls. Let's go. Next one.
16: The guys, I think, just pretty much knew we had to make a decision, and they were totally good with it. Again, I don't want to diminish Austin, but I also want to tell you that these guys really, really believe in what Keelan's going to do.
12: Yep. Kalen DeBoer, Alabama head coach, naming the quarterback this week.
10: We got to say
12: don't run the clock out. We know that.
10: Yeah, come on.
15: Okay, well, Kalen normally DeBoer. You go. Is that the final answer? No, that's the
12: final
15: guess?
12: Answer.
15: Okay.
12: Final answer.
10: Very good, Courtney. Kalen DeBoer, Alabama head coach. We are on the board. Guys, next one.
17: When you don't practice, the way the media works now is firestorm. But this was kind of part of the plan from the jump, was to ramp up pretty big, get 9-10 practices in, kind of come back down, and then ramp back up so we're fresh for the duration.
10: Play it again.
17: When you don't practice, the way the media works now is firestorm. But this was kind of part of the plan from the jump, was to ramp up pretty big, get 9-10 practices in, kind of come back down, and then ramp back up so we're fresh for the duration.
14: Is that Dan Quinn?
10: I was going to say Michael Penix Jr., something about that.
14: Maybe. Oh,

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2: Let's bring in the commissioner, Adam Silver. Always good to see you again. Thank you for showing up, being punctual as always. 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
7: 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Kimberly and Martin, Courtney Cronin and Michelle Smallman here with you. Courtney, do you still feel like a champion? You went to Indiana. Your team won the national championship. Do you still feel like a champion as we sit here at the end of August?
8: I feel like I am a proud graduate of a football school, and that is about the biggest compliment that I can give Indiana right now. However, the world, the AP voters who voted them number 6 in the preseason, top 25, don't see them as a football school still. They don't get the benefit of the doubt that the others who have won national championships and then following year, they're ranked a little higher. But I try to channel what I'm around every single day. And Ben Johnson, I cover the Chicago Bears. So I remember after they lose to the Rams in the divisional playoffs, 2 days later, he did his exit interview, press conference, all that stuff to put a bow on the season. He's like, yeah, I'm on to 2026 already. Mm-hmm. So I don't feel like it would be fair for me to still hold on to last year, knowing that it's very difficult in today's college football world to repeat. We don't see it that often. We haven't seen it since Georgia. And that was honestly another lifetime ago with all the NIL and transfer portal rules now. So you'll always be a champion, but I am moved on to 2026, and I don't want to be looking backwards. Look how mature that was.
7: It was very mature. Well, your head football coach, Kurt Cignetti, was on the This Is Football podcast, and he was asked about what it's been like for Indiana to balance celebrating their championship, of course, and preparing for the season, looking forward, not behind. Here's what Kurt Cignetti had to say.
9: You're building the house all over again every single year, regardless of what your record was the year before. So, you know, we have a blueprint in the process, and everything we do, we have high standards and accountability, and the goal is to improve as much as possible every single day. And so that doesn't really change. If you're doing that and you're process driven and not result driven, then you're in a pretty good place. But I think your question is very fair. You know, when you get to the top of the mountain like this and you've got people patting you on the back for 6 months, you know, avoiding complacency and keeping the edge takes on probably new meaning. So, you know, I'll be on the lookout for that in fall camp.
7: If there's anyone who could keep an edge, I would imagine it's Kurt Cignetti. And Kmart, when we look at the defending champs in the NFL, the Seattle Seahawks, just like people aren't defaulting to Indiana when we're talking college football, people are not defaulting to Seattle to repeat as Super Bowl champions, not only because it's difficult to do when it comes to the NFL, but because people are looking at the Rams and their own division as a team that might be more in the contending category. You go out, you fortify that secondary, you add of course, the reigning defensive player of the year, and Myles Garrett, one of the best to ever do it. Aaron Donald could be on the horizon, and you're coming off an MVP season with Matthew Stafford.

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4: He was tearing it up. 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
4: That's Brian Bloom. Masterful. Absolutely masterful. And should we just say it right now? 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

0: there. They need to match the level of the offense, take some of that pressure off of the offense so they don't have to score 38 points a game to win. Christian Parker wins it for me.
1: I'm shocked. I agree with Courtney.
0: Wow.
1: I think it's Christian Parker because the Dallas Cowboys are a team that you need to watch out for. Because if they can get anything on defense, the types, and it's not just Christian Parker, it's the staff that he has assembled, young, hungry, talented coaches, up-and-coming coaches, the Dallas Cowboys, that we might actually have reason, justified reason, to talk about the Dallas Cowboys on all of our shows for the first time.
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0: He was playing now.
1: Yeah. Like, Russell Wilson would already be a 5-time Pro Bowler instead of 10-time Pro Bowler. That's a huge difference on your legacy.
2: This is a good point.
3: This is a good point, Nuno. Pat, as our Pro Bowl guy, your response?
4: I feel fine about it. Is Russell Wilson now out of the Hall of Fame because they got rid of the Pro Bowl?
1: I don't think Russell Wilson...
3: People are talking.
1: He might not have been in the Hall of Fame.
4: What?
1: I don't know if Russell's a true first ballot Hall of Fame.
4: He's definitely not a first ballot Hall of Famer.
3: He's a cusper. There's going to be a big debate about Russell Wilson and his
2: especially
3: career.
2: With his Pro Bowl news.
4: He's going to get 10 Pro Bowls. He's going to get in.
2: Well, he's got 5.
4: According to Nuno, he only gets five.
3: He's been demoted to 5.
4: And Mike Sando, he only gets 5.
3: All right, next one, Pat.
4: Have you guys heard about the fart corner?
5: Yes.
3: What?
5: Oh, the teacher.
4: I think we need to implement the fart corner at Unsportsmanlike and ESPN gross. Radio. There's a teacher in Georgia who, in her classroom, has implemented a fart corner and explained it in a video and basically was like, you can come over here, you can fart, and then spray some spray. Nobody's going to care. Nobody's going to mind at all. Insane logic. I don't know. As a former middle schooler, I would... laugh hysterically if I saw someone in the middle of class stand up, walk to the corner, fart, and then sit back down. Well, that's just insane.
6: I'd laugh if that happened now.
4: Yeah.
5: I'm with him there. Because it's like, you're still drawing attention to yourself. Like
6: more.
5: And now it's like, oh, Susie's going to the fart corner. You know, like, it's crazy to me.
4: If there's one thing that little kids like to do, it's make fun of each other.
3: Yeah.
4: The fart corner cannot possibly be a success.
2: Imagine if a child named Martin went to the fart corner. He's farting Martin forever.
5: Why would this teacher willingly invite this? Because it's going to incentivize middle school boys to try to one-up each other all the time. This is supposed to help people not feel embarrassed by it. Well, they're going to turn it into a game, as young kids do. And on top of that, I don't know if she's aware of how, like, you know, air works. The stuff travels.
7: I don't know if
5: that
7: she's
5: room is going to smell
7: air works.
5: That room is going to smell awful.
3: But I guess in her point, it was going to anyway. At least now we have a face to the smell. Oh. But here's what I don't understand. This is going to be disruptive because if they are just letting it fly noisily, you think if we're trying to learn about math and all of a sudden I hear something erupting in the corner, we're not going to laugh.
5: I don't even want to have.
3: Oh my gosh,
5: I don't even want to have. The toot conversation.
3: Now. I don't like it either. I don't like it either.
5: So the idea that somebody's going to get up and do it's like, let's
3: Pat, are you bringing this up to advocate for it in your little studio there?
5: He wants one.
4: No, not in the studio.
3: The three of you?
2: Yeah, I'm over here already, Pat. Come on.
4: The studio is too small for that, but we have been brainstorming places at ESPN Radio where we could possibly implement this.
3: Okay, who do you think would be the worst offender out of the three of you if you guys implemented the corner?
4: It's Cam. It's Cam.
5: I'm eating the hard-boiled eggs.
3: Ew. Next one. I'm grossed out.
4: No, but we've considered putting the far corner over by Nuno's desk.
3: Oh, that used to be my desk.
4: Did it?
3: Yeah, Nuno's desk used to be my desk.
4: There's a corner right there that we think could be perfect. Nuno?
1: Next one, Pat.
2: Nuno, I'll be right back.
4: So we've learned today in the last couple breaks that we're all beefing today.
3: Oh.
4: Hold on.
3: Oh, not the ether.
5: That's... Yeah,
3: it's serious.
5: It's fitting.
3: What's going on?
4: I don't know. You guys are all mad at us.
5: Yeah. No, just you.
3: We are mad at you.
5: Just you.
4: Well, Courtney and Kimberly are.
5: Because you have tone.
3: Your tone.
4: I have tone.
3: He always has
5: tone. Both of yous have tone because...
2: Both of yous.
3: Both of the two of yous.
5: We were trying to work through some things.
3: We were workshopping during
5: Who Said It. And we asked some pretty logical questions that were immediately met with a very tony no.
2: Like, can we get a half point and can we win even though we didn't get as many points as you guys?
3: Those were logical questions. Can we win the game that we didn't win?
4: No.
5: Anything that you don't ask is an immediate no.
3: Correct. You miss 100% of the shots
5: we were trying to make the argument for getting a half point on
3: Scott
5: the Kwanzaa Jones. And it's annoying that you guys were immediately shutting us down.
2: What do you want us to do? We gave you an answer.
4: Yeah, we're not giving you a charity point.
5: You could have said it in a nice manner. You said it in a tone. Even right now, you're being defensive.
7: Bro, square up.
2: All right, let's bring it up two breaks ago when Pat and I weren't speaking and you also had an issue with that.
4: Then you got mad at us for not
2: talking. Do you want us to talk or not?
7: Well, yeah, we were like, hello, is anybody there?
2: And we were here. We were just listening.
4: You guys were dealing with bagels and children.
3: They're mad at me because I ordered bagels for the whole squad today. We have the girls in

0: studio for the first time ever.
1: It's a big deal, guys.
2: When
1: it's
2: you say the whole deal. Squad.
3: The are you guys
0: studio, us.
3: Are you here?
0: They're mad because they're like, oh, Michelle's never brought us bagels.
2: Yeah, Michelle's been up here plenty of times, never brought
1: See,
2: us bagels
1: that's
2: once.
1: Home. That's
0: Guess
1: home.
0: What
1: there
0: I'm bringing
1: again.
0: To kick off the NFL season when we go there in a couple weeks? You guys are going to get more bagels than you know what to do with.
2: Yeah, I'll believe it when I see it.
0: A public apology then. Oh, Michelle.
4: We're going to be farting in the corner.
0: Okay, well, now you're not getting anything, and you grossed me out. We're unsportsmanlike. They're unsportsmanlike.
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15: Braden is 12 years old, just graduated fifth grade. And he's up in Linden. Braden joined us over on Cafe 104.1 this morning. And now he's joining us here live in The Zone. Braden, good afternoon. Nice to talk to you again today.
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0: Unsportsmanlike. Hard-boiled eggs to me are the single most disgusting food item on planet Earth. 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
2: So just eat them in the hallway?
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4: 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Someone very early in the process said, you know, this guy's a killer and don't underestimate his chances to get the team. You know, you never know how these things go. But I think it's an ideal situation in the sense that he's buying a team that obviously is very well run at the moment. And his son, Neil, I think is going to be heavily involved in day-to-day operations on the team. And I think that ownership being involved, not in the minutia of football, but in how football operations work, I think can be a really good thing. 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
5: 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The Cleveland Browns.
7: This is Daniel Oyafusi covering the Browns. In Cleveland, many eyes are already on the 2027 draft, when the Browns could use two first-round picks to finally target their quarterback of the future. But first-year coach Tal Monken is focused on the now. Deshaun Watson will get another shot to start at quarterback in week one, but after struggling in the preseason and going at fans who booed him, it might not be long until we see Shedeur Sanders under center. On defense, life without Myles Garrett starts now. The two-time Defensive Player of the Year is in LA, but the Browns did get two-time Pro Bowler Jared Verse back, and they think they have the talent to still be one of the league's best defenses.
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8: It's time to go Two-A-Days here on Unsportsmanlike, presented by Progressive Insurance, with the Cleveland Browns last season. 5-12 campaign, last in the AFC North. What happened this offseason? Well, they lost Myles Garrett. He's off to LA. Kevin Stefanski out, two-time coach of the year. He's in Atlanta. Todd Monken replacing Kevin Stefanski. Jared Verse coming over from LA. Deshaun Watson named QB1 earlier this week. That was certainly something that made a lot of headlines, because Deshaun Watson has played in 17 out of a possible 68 games since he was traded to the Browns, and he only put up a 9-8 record in that span, and he threw 6 interceptions in his first 4 practices of this season. He hasn't been good so far this preseason, but he earned, according to the Browns, the starting job at quarterback. And ladies, there's not a lot to be excited about when it comes to Cleveland. I feel bad for their fans, because this is a very passionate group who has supported this team through ups, the few ups and the very many downs. But outside of maybe seeing Shedeur Sanders at some point under center, Courtney, is there anything that the Cleveland Browns and their fans have to look forward to?
9: I don't want to put them in the mode of thinking about next year before the season even starts, because so often that is the case in Cleveland. You know, you get through the first month of the season, second month, it looks terrible. And then you're already on to April of the next year thinking about the NFL draft. But the more I've thought about the decision that they made to start Deshaun Watson at quarterback, however long that's going to last, does this give them the best chance to end up with the fewest wins in 2026 and then have a top 5 draft pick? I say yes. So if we're thinking from that standpoint, that is something to be excited about, because there's a whole menu of quarterbacks, from Arch Manning to Dante Moore to guys that we don't even know have arrived yet in college football. So that is something you can be excited about. But let's not discredit what they've already done on offense and some of the young playmakers that they have. Harold Fannin Jr., whoever the quarterback's going to be next year or whenever they get their franchise guy, is a star.

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3: I saw where the Seattle Seahawks sold for, what, $9.6 billion? Somebody's got to explain this to me. The Commanders, 3 years ago, were sold for just over $6 billion. Almost $3.6 billion less than Seattle. The Broncos in 2022 sold for $4.6 billion. The Panthers sold in 2018 for $2.2 billion. The Bills in 2014 sold for $1.4 billion. We should have a sports investment person on. I need somebody smart who could help me understand that. Is Seattle, I know they're coming off the Super Bowl, but is that a good investment for $9.6 billion?
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0: It's functional.
1: And finally, NFC West. Yeah. Rams are the darlings. Seattle, obviously defending champs. Arizona, not in the combo. But San Francisco, even with injuries last year, were able to beat the Eagles in the playoffs on the road. So where are you going there?
0: I would still probably go Rams, and it's hard not to. Keep an eye on San Francisco. You know, people were knocking them about the Dejan Stripling thing. This guy's having a ridiculous camp. He could have a great season as a rookie.
2: So substation, not an issue for you.
0: No, but it is weird. I've seen that
2: brother.
0: Thing.
2: Like, I know, brother.
1: There's just a lot of stuff pointed.
0: I hate going under a power line.
1: Power line, a Goofy movie. Do you remember that?
2: Yes.
1: Power line. The artist. Greatest,
2: yes. Who voiced by Tevin Campbell? We're on Sportsmanlike.
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1: With the roster cuts coming, it's possible that McCarthy won't be a Viking, whether it's because he's traded or whether because they eat the remainder of his guaranteed salary through 2027 and release him.
2: Kevin O'Connell is considered the quarterback whisperer. That would factor in if I'm a coach or GM with another team and go, well, if he can't make it work with that coach, how are we going to make it work with him? Baker Mayfield, Sam Darnold, they've been on practice squads. It happens where you have to find the right place at the right time. I just didn't see enough of him play at a high level at Michigan where I said, that's a franchise quarterback.
0: Broadcasting from the man cave.
2: They brought in Kyler Murray, and there was no quarterback battle. I thought it was over when they brought in Kyler Murray.
0: This is Dan Patrick.
2: Well, we did it. We made it to a Thursday. Everybody's here. Back row with Todd, the Minister of Humor. Dylan is here. Also, Marv and Paulie up front, yours truly, and the backroom guys as well. You can be part of the program. You can watch. You can listen. You can watch and listen. You can call us up as well. Operator Tyler is sitting by. He'll take your phone calls. 877-3DP-SHOW. Good morning if you're watching the program on Peacock or NBC Sports Now. And our radio affiliates around the country, iHeartRadio, Fox Sports Radio as well. Brady Quinn on loan from Fox Sports will join us coming up in about 20 minutes. Former Cowboys coach Jason Garrett, part of Football Night in America. He'll stop by in the second hour of the program. Poll question, play of the day, stat of the day. All of that coming up. 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Couple of headlines here. We got preseason football coming up tonight. This is the third and final game. Used to be the fourth game would be the final game of the preseason. You got Steelers and the Bills. You got the Patriots and the Browns. The Niners and the Raiders, Rams and the Chargers. Now, used to be you were trying to figure out who the starting quarterback would be if there was some doubt, like who's starting the final preseason game. Feels like if you're starting the final preseason game at quarterback, you're probably not the starting quarterback for your team. But we'll talk to Brady Quinn about that, former quarterback, and also Jason Garrett as well. The NFL said goodbye to the Pro Bowl games. Yep, said goodbye. That's it. Now, don't be up in arms about this. Don't be like, oh, my God, they're going to get rid of the Pro Bowl. They got rid of the Pro Bowl a long time ago. When you start to do those competitions, you bring the athletes in. You know, I'm trying to figure out why would you do this? Because the NFL, usually, what they sprinkle their magic dust on gets ratings, makes money. This was something we just didn't care about. It was being forced down our throat. Hey, the Pro Bowl. Okay, I only care who gets mentioned, who gets named to first team Pro Bowl. That's it. And that's what I keep saying. The designation gets diluted when somebody says, hey, Vince Young, Pro Bowl quarterback. I said, was he like the third or fourth alternate? So it doesn't mean anything. All pro is what means something, but if you're first team Pro Bowl, I'm fine.

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0: radio networks and the former Notre Dame quarterback. The Pro Bowl is finally going away because...
1: Well, Dan, first off, thanks for having me. I wish we were back in Ireland together like we were a few years back, where I was trying to pull Will Ferrell's pants up high like he used to mimic me. The Pro Bowl's going away because there is, and I don't know exactly when it happened, but All-Star games, and in particular in the NFL, and you could even make the case for the NBA, they've lacked the sort of competitiveness that I think fans want to see when you get the best amongst the best. And I want to say there was a transition after Jordan, after Kobe, to where things started to kind of become a little bit more friendly in the NBA. And I think you saw that too at some point in the NFL, maybe about the same time. But I also feel like the move from Hawaii, where it would truly was a reward for those players, kind of did it in. I mean, it you hear guys talk about it. I was never fortunate enough to go to one, but the players, the coaches, the people who talked about it, it really was a reward for them. And the second you moved it away from that, and I don't know if that was a cost-cutting measure or what the conclusion was, but that started to be the beginning of the end for it. So that would, I mean, bring it back to Hawaii if you wanted to have something. Maybe guys would play more competitively, but I do know there were still some games there where it wasn't quite the same as it used to be.
0: Yeah, and I don't blame the players. Because you've had a grueling season. I mean, guys are getting injured in training camp. And now you're going to go out there and kind of go through the motions. It's just unfair to ask that. I've never been a fan of the Pro Bowl, but even the skills competition. I mean, it's filler. But usually what the NFL touches turns to gold. They couldn't make this work, even with Eli and Peyton Manning coming in overseeing this.
1: Yeah, and again, usually everything they touch turns to gold, but this is one where they kind of lost sight of the fact that they've got so many stars that are a part of this, but they just couldn't figure out a way of incentivizing them to put forth that same effort. And you're right.

0: reward as well. And there's no insurance policy big enough, maybe unless the NFL was going to pay for it, that would net out the reward of what that would be if you did face an injury in the Pro Bowl.
1: But the Pro Bowl is part of your Hall of Fame resume. Guys have gotten in because of Pro Bowl appearances. I look at Russell Wilson. I'm going to single him out just because I think he'll be on, you know, kind of on the cusp of being a Hall of Famer. 10 Pro Bowls, 5 were legitimate. The other 5, that's where you're a 5th or a 6th alternate. So that changes the 10-time Pro Bowl quarterback. And granted, if he wins that second Super Bowl, he's in. But I don't know if that's going to affect resumes looking at the Pro Bowl.
0: But look, I'm not a voter. I think when you talk to players who went to the Pro Bowl, one of the things they would always say is they looked at the guys who were alternates different. You know, they kind of looked at them as, and LeVar Arrington and I were just talking about this morning. He said, look, after he'd gone there once, his second time around, when the alternates walked in, he'd be like, hey, man, good for you. You know, like, you were able to make it here with us. And you would hear that a little bit too. And even the tough thing about Pro Bowls, and I don't know how many players are willing to admit this, but we had this conversation. Like, once you got in, especially for certain positions, you could talk about like the line. It was kind of like the next year, be like, oh, well, he's having a decent season, right? All right. Well, he made it in last year, so let's vote him in this year. Or remember that big hit he had? Man, it looks like he's having a good season. He's been in a couple Pro Bowls now. He should go in again. So it's kind of one of those deals too, where when you talk about a Hall of Fame resume, I would venture to say most voters look at all pros more than anything else, since that really differentiates the best of the best amongst that group. You just got more guys who can qualify for a Pro Bowl. But also just because I think there's a little bit of a thought with like the alternate situation slash, you know, just again, once you get in, it's like, well, now it's just expected every single time that you're up for it. Yeah, he's having an average season, but we'll just go ahead and throw him in there as well.
1: Talking to Brady Quinn, Fox College football analyst, Two Pros and a Cup of Joe, co-host of that. Let's go down a couple of these quarterback situations. I don't know if they're true competitions, but if you ran the Falcons, your starting quarterback in week one is going to be?
0: Well, right now it's two. I mean, is Michael Penix healthy enough to start? So really, that's the first question you have to answer.
1: But is that the only reason why Tua will be starting is because Michael Penix isn't healthy?
0: It sounds that way. If it was up to me, if Michael Penix was healthy, I would have to see what I have in Michael Penix. You know, I spent a first round draft pick on him. I understand that, you know, entire group is, it's a different coaching staff, you know, front office, everything else. I get that, but I still need to see what I have in Michael Penix. I think the flashes that he's shown at times would be enough to let's see what we have in him before we want to move on, despite his injury history, whether that's in college or also playing in the NFL. So that's one to me where, look, I understand why you brought Tua in, but he's got a litany of injuries as well throughout the course of his college NFL career. So you'd have to think in mind, even if you started Michael, an injury is possible and Tua may eventually come in, but I would have started with Michael Penix again if he was healthy.
1: It used to be that we had 4 preseason games. Now we have 3. Trying to figure out who makes the roster, how tough is it that you don't have that 4th preseason game?
0: I think it's become tougher and tougher depending on how the coach really looks at their preseason, how they want to play their starters. If they're a team that doesn't play the starters, it's not that difficult because you're giving your backups more of those reps. But, you know, back when I was playing, if you look at the kind of old thought to it, usually your starters were playing throughout those first 3 games, and the 4th game was for a lot of those guys who were on the cut line. That's just not the case anymore. So I think most teams are reluctant to put in their starters or even for a significant amount of time. So because of that, it's not as hard as it once was. But I do think in a quarterback competition where it gets tough, and you saw this a little bit with Cleveland, you know, you're only going to put your ones out there so much. So Deshaun Watson gets a start. He gets to play with the ones. And the next time we come around with, if Shador starts, well, they're not playing with the ones. You got backups playing in now. So is that really a fair way of comparing the two quarterbacks? And I'm sure they've gotten plenty of reps throughout the course of the offseason with the ones, each of them. But at least from a live game scenario, you would have liked to be able to have, you know, maybe one more opportunity where you get to see Shador at the ones. You get to see what that looks like.
1: But I'm curious about that. If you're a coach, how much are you going to glean from a game in preseason or just every single day seeing your quarterback? Like with the Browns, with Deshaun Watson.

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4: 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The Braves win. Ha-Sung Kim mobbed out there on the bags. 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
5: 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What are the poll results from the first hour of the program, Dylan?
6: We haven't put one up yet, Dan, but we can right now.
5: Okay.
6: Got a couple ideas.
5: Okay.
6: Obviously, a lot of Pro Bowl All-Pro talk.
5: Okay.
6: Would you rather be a 10-time Pro Bowler, say, a la Russell Wilson, or a 5-time All-Pro?
5: 5-time All-Pro.
6: The caveat is, I guess, there's the implied value that you had at least 10-year NFL career if you're the 10-time Pro Bowler.
5: If you're All-Pro 5 times, you've got a great chance of making the Hall of Fame, based off of that. 10-time Pro Bowl... See, once again, if you do a deeper dive on the Pro Bowl, those named to the first team, and then you have the replacements, you know, that then it's different. If you're the 6th best quarterback, are you really a Pro Bowl quarterback? That's part of the problem that I had with the Pro Bowl, that it should have been one designation, so when that showed up on your resume, it meant something. It means something. Now it doesn't. You know, for years, it feels like it's just been diluted. Yeah, Dylan.
6: What if it's 5-time second team All-Pro?
5: I'd still take that over 10-time Pro Bowler. Yeah, Paul.
7: Just to give you an example, a couple guys who are 5-time first team All-Pro. Derek Brooks, the linebacker of Tampa. Earl Thomas with the Seahawks. Ed Reed, 5 times, and now like 9 Pro Bowls.
5: And those are all Hall of Famers. Chris in Syracuse. Good morning, Chris. Lead us off.
8: Hey, thanks, Danny. I got a couple things to throw at you. Yeah, I like the NFL eliminating the Pro Bowl game. At least now all the best players in the NFL will be named to the team. It's better than when there was a game and a ton of guys opted out. And I'm sure the NFL will try to turn the announcement of the rosters into must-see TV. But unless people can bet on it, I doubt that it'll be very successful. And typical Lane Kiffin. A few days ago, he said he doesn't think it's right that players should be able to come back to college after being on an NFL roster at training camp, but if they are allowed, he'll certainly go after them. And now, after yesterday's ruling by the SEC that they will not allow it, he's imploring these players to sue and go to court so they can go back to school and play ball. I mean, every time you think Lane Kiffin is the shallowest coach in football, he managed to drain a little bit more out of the pool.
5: Yeah, but here's the thing, and thank you, Chris. If Lane Kiffin, you know, they allow those players to play and you're Lane Kiffin, like, he doesn't care. He wants to win. It's like Will Wade, the basketball coach. I mean, these guys didn't make up the rules. Now, sometimes they bend the rules, or with Will Wade, they flat out break the rules. But, I mean, I think you got a situation on the LSU basketball team with Kim Mulkey that I think she had a player from Russia and a player from Ukraine. How could that possibly go wrong if they're on the roster together? A player from Russia and a player from Ukraine. Yes, Paulie.
7: Yeah, the player from Ukraine left after the LSU player from Russia joined the team.
5: Yeah.
7: Immediately.
5: You got to read the room there. Yes, Todd.
9: Is that the right thing to do without getting to know that person? And they may have absolutely nothing to do with the politics of what's going on in the world. Because there are people in countries that don't

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2: Good morning, I'm Adam Smith. The Mariners could not get the series sweep yesterday. Kyle Schwarber hit his Major League leading 40th home run, and the Philadelphia Phillies beat the Seattle Mariners 6-0. And the Seahawks are one step closer to officially coming under new ownership. NFL owners voted unanimously yesterday to approve the record $9.6 billion sale of the Seahawks to a group led by Vinod Khosla. In local news, the race for state senate in Whatcom County is now all set. Michael Shepard edged Eamon Collins by just 4 votes for second place in the primary after staff at the county elections office finished the mandatory hand recount yesterday. And signs are going up to slow drivers down across Bellingham. Crews from the city's Public Works Department began installing new 20-mile-an-hour speed limit signs on some residential roads on Tuesday. Any local weather forecast? We'll see a chance of rain this morning, gradually clearing up today with a high of 73 degrees. Overnight tonight, slight chance of rain with low around 55.
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1: With the roster cuts coming, it's possible that McCarthy won't be a Viking, whether it's because he's traded or whether because they eat the remainder of his guaranteed salary through 2027 and release him.
2: Kevin O'Connell is considered the quarterback whisperer. That would factor in if I'm a coach or GM with another team and go, well, if he can't make it work with that coach, how are we going to make it work with him? Baker Mayfield, Sam Darnold, they've been on practice squads. It happens where you have to find the right place at the right time. I just didn't see enough of him play at a high level at Michigan where I said, that's a franchise quarterback.
0: Broadcasting from the man cave.
2: They brought in Kyler Murray, and there was no quarterback battle. I thought it was over when they brought in Kyler Murray.
0: This is Dan Patrick.
2: Hour two on this Thursday, we'll talk to the former Cowboys head coach, Jason Garrett, on loan from Football Night in America. He'll join us in about 20 minutes from now. Phone calls, we'll get to more of those coming up, 877-3DP-SHOW. Good morning if you're watching the program, NBC Sports Now, or Peacock. Thank you for downloading the app and watching the program where you get to see Fritzy, Dylan, Marv, Paul, yours truly, and the backroom guys. We spent a lot of time talking about the NFL finally saying goodbye to the Pro Bowl. I don't know if they're officially going to say goodbye to the Pro Bowl because the commissioner is quoted as saying, number one, we want to be honored and celebrated as a football player. It just opened eyes. I never really thought about it in the context of it's not honoring the replacement players. It's honoring the guys who were selected by the fans, by the players, and by the coaches. And so that was really the core of it. How do we do this in the right way? And our players, they did what they normally do. They had great recommendations on how to do that. And second, a willingness to lead. The All-Star format doesn't really work for our game. It's something we felt strongly about, and I think our players, they deserve to be celebrated when they get to the Pro Bowl. That didn't clear up anything for me. I mean, I'm sorry, Commissioner. I think that's word salad here. Yes, Paul?
3: I'm reading the stories as well, trying to find out. It appears that the days of any type of physical activity around the Pro Bowl are over. No matter what happens, whether it's a Zoom announcement or a thing during Super Bowl week where they all do some type of thing, I don't think there's going to be any physical activities going forward.
2: Yeah, but I don't know if it's tune-in factor to go, hey, tune in and find out who's first team Pro Bowl. They don't do that for all pro, and all pro means more than Pro Bowl. They're just trying to hold on for dear life to get something out of this and celebrate the players. Okay, you dilute the players who were actually Pro Bowl players by bringing in the seventh or eighth alternate here. That's part of the problem with this is Shedeur Sanders or Tyler Huntley. They aren't Pro Bowl players.

0: it shouldn't be about them. It should be about the players who were named to the Pro Bowl. Well, let's get rid of the name to the Pro Bowl, because it should be about the All-Pro. All-Pro gets you into the Hall of Fame. Pro Bowl can accompany that, but I want to know how many times you were first or second team All-Pro, because that means a whole lot more. I don't know why it took this long for everybody, including the commissioner, to realize, you know, kind of open my eyes, we're not really celebrating the guys who are true Pro Bowl players. Well, even those named to the Pro Bowl for years didn't want to play in the Pro Bowl. Vince Young played in two more than Tom Brady did. I don't think Tom played in a Pro Bowl. Maybe one. Dan Marino, he didn't want to play. They wanted to go to Hawaii. Get some cocktails there, bring the family out there. Yeah, we'll suit up and have a little bit of fun there. That's all it was. But we've tried to make it more. It's just not. Yeah, Dill.
1: What if, so the money that they would normally pay to the winner and loser of the Pro Bowl / Pro Bowl games, just put that all towards like the most ballin' Hawaii trip ever for all the Pro Bowlers? And I think they would all sign up for that.
0: Yeah, but do I get all alternates in this?
1: You'd have enough money to do that.
0: But I don't... Why? We don't need to do this. Like, it's a participatory event. Hey, let's just celebrate everybody. Hey, I only played in three games this year. I got to have another quarterback on the roster. Okay. That dilutes what you're really trying to do, celebrating the Pro Bowl players. Are they going to try to do something else? It sounds like there is going to be, from what I'm told, an evolution of the Pro Bowl. You know what that means? They're stalling. I don't know. Just throw out a couple of words. What about the evolution? Yeah, do that one. We're going to work on the evolution of the Pro Bowl. Yes, Paulie.
2: To be fair to Tom Brady, his excuse for not playing in the Pro Bowl was, he was playing the next Sunday seven different times.
0: Yes, I'm playing in the Super Bowl. Yeah. Saturday, the Premier League heads to North London when the Spurs make their home debut against Newcastle. It's a new season, plenty to prove, when they kick off at 10:30 Eastern on NBC and Peacock. Poll question, Dylan, from hour one, and what are we going with in hour two?
1: From hour one, Dan, would you rather be a 10-time Pro Bowler or a 5-time second-team All-Pro? I had to put that stipulation in there to try and smooth this thing out. But still, 69% are going with 5-time second-team All-Pro.
0: You want to be an All-Pro. That's what you want. When you look at your resume, you want to see All-Pro. That's the best of the best. Yes, Marvin?
3: The crazy thing is, those first team all pro guys or second team all pro guys are also 10-time Pro Bowlers. So they're hitting both no matter what, almost like an Ed Reed type.
0: Well, it's hard to name you to the all pro and not name you to the Pro Bowl.
3: Right, but even if you're not an all pro, you're still a Pro Bowl. You're still an all star of some sort.
0: It's going to change Hall of Fame resumes, I think, because you're not going to have, you know, there's only a certain number of players that are going to be first team, second team all pro. Then after that, there's no designation. That's what I think the NFL would like to continue, is, you know, having another award ceremony, something that celebrates the players that, you know, first, second team All-Pro. Yeah, but you were a Pro Bowl player as well. Like Russell Wilson, we brought up. 10-time Pro Bowl player. Because of that, he was, I think, second team All-Pro one time. But 10-time Pro Bowl... that might be how he gets into the Hall of Fame. Yeah, Paulie.
2: You mentioned guys that were all pro, first team all pro, but didn't make the Pro Bowl. That's a real small list.
0: Wow.
2: Jason Kelce, twice the center.
0: Yeah.
2: In 17 and 18, he was first team all pro and was not a Pro Bowler on either of those seasons.
0: Yeah, just not. I don't know.
2: Remember Darius Leonard, the linebacker for the Colts? First team all pro. As a rookie, did not make the Pro Bowl. How do you do that?
4: Stat of the day. Here comes that
0: what?
4: Stat of the day.
0: Yes, Todd.
5: If you made the Pro Bowl once in your career and it was as an alternate, should you expect or want to be introduced

0: in some kind of gathering or on stage as a Pro Bowler in your NFL career?
1: Yes.
0: You should.
1: Yes.
0: It was one time, and it was an alternate because they had a...
1: We asked that question last hour.
0: So you're reaffirming that your belief in that.
1: And you're affirming that you didn't hear me last hour. Yeah. Remember I said, let's say 10 years from now, Shador Sanders is working for the mothership, and you introduce him as a former Pro Bowl quarterback. Did you hear that part of the
0: program? I did hear that part. I thought I had something a little different.
1: That's the same thing as we're doing right now.
0: I just didn't put a specific name on my...
1: Can't you ever just surrender?
0: I can't.
1: Just raise the white flag. It's not my nature. Or listen to the show.
0: 11.
1: Yes, Marvin.
2: If Mitch Trubisky comes on the show tomorrow, former Pro Bowl quarterback Mitch Trubisky joins us.
1: Yeah.
3: Because it is a fact.
1: Yes. Vince Young has a documentary out, and he is a former two-time Pro Bowl quarterback. preseason games coming up tonight. Steelers, Bills, Patriots, Browns, Niners, Raiders, Rams, and the Chargers. Something's going on over in Dublin. Dylan, you being a gambler. By the way, the new gambling episode. Whew, we got it. I think it took 30 minutes to get around to actually picking some games. There's a whole lot going on there, including Shea realizing he's bipolar 1, not bipolar 2. And so he's changed up his meds.
3: Is that like first team all pro, second team all pro?
1: He's first team all bipolar.
3: Oh, wow.
1: Yes. Yeah. So he changed up his meds. So
4: first team bipolar.
1: Yes. First team. North Carolina was a 7.5-point underdog yesterday. North Carolina is a 9.5-point underdog today. That's a huge jump. Something's going on here. Is somebody not playing here? Is Belichick not coaching? 9.5 from 7.5, Dylan. What do you make of that?
4: I don't know. I looked when I saw that, and I didn't really see any news of note, like personnel-wise or anything. But I don't know. Maybe Bill had a couple crazy nights in Dublin, and they don't think he's on top of the
1: game. I don't think that.
4: I don't think
1: so either. I don't think that's the case.
4: I don't really know. I think maybe people just do not believe in UNC, and they've just been hammering TCU.
1: Okay, but at what point did you go, oh, North Carolina's playing TCU in Dublin, and now we're going to make that betting line jump 2 points? Seems like a lot. Yes, Paul?
3: You have a couple decent games on Saturday. You have a full slate tonight, by the way, of FCS games. You got NC State, Virginia on Saturday. That's a 4-point spread. You mentioned the game you loved. Was that Memphis UNLV is Sunday night?
1: No. Mine is North Dakota State, right. Jacksonville.
3: Yes. Yep. That is a 7-point spread, North Dakota State.
1: 877-3DP Show. 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Get a couple of phone calls in here. Zach in Knoxville. Hi, Zach. What do you have for me?
5: Hey, DP. Thanks for taking my call. I've read yesterday that Joey McGuire, the Texas Tech head coach, said that he wouldn't be opposed to bringing on a player that had been in the NFL. It's good to see you learn from the Brendan Sorsby fallout. But I was just going to ask, would you want your team to embrace that gray area or just steer clear of it?
1: Well, it depends on what the language is, what the rule is. And if there are no rules, I don't blame Lane Kiffin for entertaining this. These are two former players that he had at Ole Miss, and they decided they wanted to come back. They had the eligibility. Okay. Now, the fact that these leagues didn't think about this, everybody's reactive. Instead of saying, hey, if we're going to give somebody another year of eligibility, what if they get cut in the NFL? Then they can come back. And then you go, well, no, you can't have that happen. Well, I guess we didn't think it would happen. But do I have a problem if LSU brought these players back? I don't. You know, my moral compass doesn't factor in anymore when it comes to this. I'd love for it to. Well, do you really want to take a guy who's been a professional, at least put on professional uniform, you bring him back, and you're going to kick some kid, you know, off the roster because of this? Like, do I like that? No. I don't like that college basketball coaches are getting players who are grown men, professional players in Europe. But we're doing it. That's worse than what's going on with college football. We've been getting guys in Europe, players in Europe, for a long time. I don't know how old they are.

0: They come over here, they get to play. They're grown men. They're professionals over there. Hey, you got eligibility? Yeah, I think so. Sure, I don't know. I got 5 years of pro experience here. All right, come on in. Hey, play for a little while. Let's see. Curtis in Illinois is back. Hi, Curtis. What do you have for me?
1: Hey, morning, DP. Glad that they finally got rid of the Pro Bowl because it's not good to watch, but I think the NFL has a great opportunity with as successful as they've been at the draft, just having like 300,000 people show up. Maybe they could do something similar to that, but to kind of celebrate or include the fans of the 30 other teams that aren't playing in the Super Bowl, you have the stadium set up, you know, the week before, so maybe make it something like that where you could actually interact with some of your favorite players from your team. And I'm assuming the NFL could probably make a buttload of money doing something like that as well.
0: Yeah, I thought about that. I thought that the Pro Bowl was going to be more like that, where you'd have dodgeball and some skills competition, some fun things. But if the players and the fans were able to interact, great. Then it could be a win-win. Players get some money. You get celebrated-ish. It's just, you know, when you're basically begging, you know, these guys to come out and be a quarterback, I mean, you're part of the Pro Bowl festivities. It doesn't say that on your resume, I don't think. Shador Sanders, Pro Bowl festivities quarterback? I think it just says Pro Bowl. Marvin, is that right? It just says Pro Bowl.
2: He's a Pro Bowl quarterback.
0: Yes, but he's not. He's not even the starting quarterback for his own team.
2: Man, how can the Browns bench a Pro Bowler?
0: And it's not his fault or Tyler Huntley's. They're not starting quarterbacks, but their resume says Pro Bowl quarterback. Steve in New Hampshire. Hi, Steve. What do you have for me?
3: Hey, you guys were talking about the CTE study yesterday, and I heard the same study on a radio show that I listened to before you guys come on, and they had another story that relates to it. Carlos Bradley is a former San Diego Charger. He played linebacker for them from 81 to 85, and he is developing something called the Safer, S-A-F-R. It's a lightweight helmet cover made of polyurethane that actually attaches directly under the helmet, so you don't have the ugliness that we all agree the Guardian helmet has, but it's supposed to target the defense of the most vulnerable area of the player's head and kind of act like as an airbag.
0: Well, thank you, Steve. You still can't stop the brain from rattling around. But if the Guardian helmet is going to help protect these players, if you can make it look less like you got a fishbowl on your head, I think you have more players who are willing to wear it. But look, Kyle Hamilton, he joined us in Tahoe, and he said, hey, I sign up for this. You know, he's the all-pro safety with the Ravens. You sign up for this. You know the risk. You shouldn't be surprised. That's why when I saw this study, I wasn't surprised. In fact, I thought the numbers would be even worse. But if you can come up with something that is going to protect these players, great. It is an inherently violent sport. We know that. You sign up for that. Nobody should be surprised. But that doesn't mean we should stop trying to develop something that will protect these players. And that's the one part that if you get injured, you can have surgery. When you get that first concussion, you're far more susceptible to the next one and the next one and the next one. And while that knee surgery may make you limp, you know, later in life you need a cane or a wheelchair, the CTE, that's dementia. That's the difference. And players have killed themselves because of this. Junior Seau shot himself in the chest. So there's a lot that, you know, this encompasses this study. I hope it is an evolution of continuing to come up with something that is a little bit safer, a little more protective. Just a little bit will go a long way. We'll take a break. We'll talk to the former NFL coach, Jason Garrett, on loan from NBC Sports. We come back with that after this. Oh, RecTech tomorrow. I think Chef Greg is coming in later today to prep for tomorrow. Dylan gets kicked to the curb.
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0: Yeah. 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

0: But then I said, man, you're calm. 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
3: I get a lot of invitations. You know, somebody wants me to go to a movie premiere. Maybe they want me to go to a concert or maybe listen to a speaker. And then this past spring, I got an invitation to go to a new Italian restaurant in Dallas called Cafe Luca. And I go, well, that's interesting. Since I'm in Connecticut, I'm not going to get to Dallas anytime soon. Then I keep reading, and then it says Jason Garrett is opening up a Sicilian restaurant called Cafe Luca. How did that happen?
4: That's what I'm talking about. You got to get down there. It's a simple plane ride. It's a long story. My good friend Babe Laufenberg for years wanted to open up a coffee shop. And so after about 10 years of talking about it, I said, let's open up the coffee shop.

0: There's a crossroads in the Mediterranean, Dan, right? Thousands of years, the Moors, the Byzantines, the Greeks, the Romans, the Spaniards, they all lived there, conquered the place, got kicked out, but they left their food. And our menu is a reflection of that.
1: The Anthony Bourdain of NFL coaches and analysts, Jason Garrett, joining us on the program. You got cutdown day on Sunday. I'm curious, as a former player and then as a head coach, what kind of emotions do you take into cutdown day? Did you actually cut people as a head coach?
0: Yes, I did. Okay. I was very sensitive because I played for a long time and was able to make a lot of teams, but I got cut a few times too. And so we were very thoughtful in that process. I talked to the player first, and then coordinators talked to him, position coaches talked to him, trainers, strength guys, all of that. So we wanted to be very systematic. You know, regardless of how long the player had been with you, you know, they poured their heart and soul. These are their dreams, to be a pro football player. So we took a lot of time on that day and spent time with the players. And the other thing we tried to do is give them honest feedback. You know, this is why we made the decision. I'm not saying it's necessarily right or wrong, but we made it for these reasons, and these are the areas where hopefully you can get better. If you focus on this, this is what we saw. And then really offered, unless the guy was really not a good guy, we offered to help in any way we could, make any calls we can make for you to keep your dream alive.
1: Give me the coaches who cut you.
0: A lot of them. you know, Jim Mora cut me. In New Orleans.
1: Did Parcells cut you?
0: No, I never played for Coach Parcells.
1: Okay.
0: You know, at the end of my career, it was more, you know, John Gruden did, but, you know, at the end of my career, it was a little bit like I'm kind of hanging on. I'm doing graduate school in football, so I understood what the deal was. But, you know, early on, I mean, this is your dream, and I was with the Saints for a year. The next year, it's like, you pour it all out there. I feel like I'm a better player. And he brings you in and says, you know, you're no longer with us. And it's a hard deal. And I keep going back to the dream. Ever since we were this high, we wanted to do this. So there's so much emotion involved in it. And so we try to be very thoughtful about that process.
1: You got to get down to 53. Did you ever cry in cutting a player?
0: I don't know that I cried, but I was certainly emotional. Certainly emotional, and sometimes surprisingly emotional. Certainly with some older, more veteran players that you have a relationship with. But, you know, sometimes there's a guy who just gave it all he had and played to the optimum, to the highest level of his talent window, and then it just wasn't going to work out. And you just felt sick for the guy. And, you know, typically, if you feel like the guy has enough and he can go somewhere else, that, you know, this is a stepping stone. He'll get a chance somewhere. But then the guy that, you know, deep down, maybe he's 24, 25, he's getting up there a little bit, and he's not getting another chance. You know, those are hard conversations.
1: A couple of situations here. Let's start with the Raiders. At some point, you know, Mendoza is going to be in there as your starter. But the tricky part is, how long is enough for him to watch? And then you're going to be able to put him in the starting lineup.
0: I just think in these situations, you really have to have a long-term time frame. And you know, winning a game in September of his rookie year, not really that important, to be honest with you, particularly where that organization has been for so long. And so, you know, this is the cornerstone player at the most important position. And you had the opportunity to draft him. It seems like he has all the right stuff. Intangibly and from an ability standpoint. So you have to protect that asset. They did a really good job starting to build the offensive line around him. They got a really good young runner, all of that. So, you know, don't get greedy. Don't put him out there too soon. Don't feel like there's pressure from the outside. Have your plan. Have your timetable for him. And watch him. Evaluate him. Put him in pressure situations. Watch him grow. You don't want to just have him sit there and die on the vine. But don't be anxious about putting him in too early. You know, I go back to this all the time. Patrick Mahomes, a Hall of Fame quarterback, arguably the best in the business right now, sat and watched Alex Smith for 1 year, right? So if it's good enough for Patrick Mahomes, it's good enough for Fernando Mendoza.
1: But you also had the Chiefs as a playoff team, and the Raiders aren't very good. So I would have stayed with Alex Smith because

0: Because just to be fair to him, if you're winning 12 games with him, there's no reason for me to make a change. With the Raiders, you're not going to be very good. If you get to 6 wins this year, you might go, all right, 7 wins. That's why I would have Mendoza stay on the sidelines as long as possible until I know that offensive line is really good. Bowers and Genty are going to be healthy. Now I can let him go out there and not worry that he's going to be fighting like David Carr did when he came in with the Texans. Great, great quarterback in college, didn't get the chance to show that. And that offensive line, he got sacked 76 times that first year.
1: Yeah, yeah. The worse the team, the more careful you are, right? If it's a playoff team, picture Dan Marino in you know, early on there. They had been to the Super Bowl the year before, right? It's a good team around them. You know, we had Dak Prescott who started as a rookie and was remarkable. He won 13 games, but we had a really good team. The Raiders don't have that team. So I would be exceedingly careful for him. And in our situation with Dak, our plan was to have him be the third quarterback. Tony Romo and Kellen Moore got hurt, so he had to play. If you have a guy like Mendoza, I'd wait as long as you can to build the team around him. And then the other part of it is, you know, when you go through a game week and you see another quarterback, you know, process the game plan, go play, do the evaluation afterwards, he's a smart enough guy to grow from those experiences as well. So he'll be that much further along once he does play.
0: Talking to restaurateur Jason Garrett, the Dallas area restaurant Cafe Luca. Maybe you're Bobby Flay. You could be like Bobby Flay, maybe cousin or something.
1: I love Bobby Flay. He's greatness, isn't he?
0: Now that you have a restaurant, do you watch the cooking shows?
1: I have watched the cooking shows a little bit. I watched Bobby. You know, my mom loves Ina Garten. And Ina Garten, you know her?
0: No.
1: The Barefoot Contessa? Yeah, you do.
0: Oh, maybe she's, I do.
1: Yeah, she's fantastic. So every so often I'll watch those.
0: You got to get Guy Fieri down there, Diners, Drive-Ins, and Dives.
1: No question. You know, we're doing this thing. You and I have talked about a coach to coach.
0: Yeah.
1: You know, our podcast, it's been really fun. Andy Reid dropped this week. It's been fun. But we're thinking about doing coach to chef. What do you think about that?
0: I like that.
1: Yes. Yeah.
0: I like that. Let me go back to Dak Prescott, because I think the story is true that Jerry Jones wanted Connor Cook out of Michigan State. Is that right?
1: You know, I think that's isolationist history.
0: Did it happen that the Raiders, I think, swooped in and took Connor Cook, and you guys then took Dak Prescott? Is it true that Jerry, I'll plug the restaurant again. It's Cafe Luca. It's Jason Garrett. Okay. Did the Cowboys want Connor Cook? They settled for Dak Prescott.
1: But let's think about the whole context of the thing. In that year, 2016, we had the fourth pick of the draft, right? We ended up taking Zeke Elliott. The year that Jared Goff came out, went to the Rams, Carson Wentz, Paxton Lynch was in that draft. There was conversation about trading up to get him, all of that. We had Dak in the fourth round. We had Connor Cook in the fourth round. Connor Cook had played in a more traditional NFL-style offense at Michigan State. There were some concerns about him from an intangible standpoint. Wasn't a captain of the team, even though it was a three-year starting quarterback, all of that. We had an issue with Tony Romo's injuries. And so we had a concern about the backup quarterback and also the future quarterback of the Cowboys. We felt like Connor Cook might be able to transition more quickly because of the style of offense he played in. But there was a real consensus in our building that Dak Prescott could be the next quarterback of the Cowboys. So we had him a little bit later in that round. And you're right, the Raiders swooped in and took Connor Cook. And then we took Dak a little bit later. I do think that, you know, Dak's ability, but also his intangibles, we recognize those. I was probably a little bit off on the evaluation. I felt like he could be the next quarterback of the Cowboys. But he played in a gun-style offense where they ran a lot of quarterback power and those kinds of things. I felt like the transition might be a little bit challenging for him, but just his work ethic, his coachability, all of that to learn playing under center, as quickly as he did.

0: did was so impressive. And, obviously for him to win 13 games as a rookie, nobody expected that.
1: You could have just said yes, that we were going to take Connor Cook. That's all. You were going to take Connor Cook, and you know what? You got Dak Prescott. How much longer do you think if Romo, how many more seasons do you think he could have gotten into Hall of Fame consideration if he had stayed healthy?
0: Oh, I think the biggest thing with Tony is just the winning in the playoffs. And the quarterbacks who are in the Hall of Fame typically have that kind of success. They were a record-breaking quarterback, Dan Fouts, Dan Marino, you know, iconic-type players of their generation. They didn't win Super Bowls, but, boy, those are Hall of Fame players. You know, I think if Tony had added to, you know, statistically, he very impressive career. You know, he needed to play better. You know, we needed to win more games in the playoffs and make a Super Bowl run, and he wasn't able to do that. So I think that's the biggest thing. I don't think the numbers are the thing that held him back.
1: The Falcons situation's interesting. Maybe I'm in the minority that I thought Tua can come in and maybe replicate what he did with Miami when everybody was in the lineup there, because they got a lot of playmakers there. We just had Brady Quinn on last hour, and he said if Michael Penix Jr. was healthy, that he could see him being the starter instead of Tua. So what am I missing with Tua Tagovailoa in that offense?
0: Well, I don't know the offense that he played in Miami is the same offense he's going to play in Atlanta. I think they probably came from the same place at some point. But the offense that he was in Miami, to me, was more of a gun-style offense where he was getting the ball out of his hand really quickly, and he almost was like a point guard. And like you said, they had so many weapons there. So this it was RPO-like in how he delivered the ball, right in behind the linebackers. And, you know, again, like a great point guard, being able to locate it. I don't know that this offense is going to be that. I think they're going to be a little bit more under center. They're going to try to emphasize the zone run scheme. They're going to do play action off of that. Not to say that he can't do that, but his downfield vertical arm probably is not as good as Penix's.
1: Yeah.
0: He has different strengths.
1: Okay. I've been saying for years, it's such an advantage, I would think, to have a quarterback under center. Because you can do more with that. So
0: you're preaching to the choir.
1: Okay, but why are we coming back to that?
0: I think what happens a lot in football is there's a trickle up to the NFL. You know, these kids, if you go to junior high games in Texas, all these quarterbacks are in the gun. It's four wides. There's one word. You know, there's no huddle. There's all of that stuff. There's no tight ends. There's no fullbacks. There's none of that. So this is how these kids grow up. They play 7-on-7 games. They can throw the ball all over the place. So as quarterbacks and receivers, they actually have some interesting skill, probably more skill than quarterbacks of a generation or two generations ago, because they're doing this all summer long. This is how they're growing up. And then, you know, it gets into high school, it gets into college, and they say, hey, this kid just never called a play from a huddle. He's never been under center. So now the pro offenses are bending to them and all of that. But then you realize pro football is different. Pro football is physical. Pro football is 17 games on the road, bad weather, good teams, good coordinators. And you need to be more balanced. So that was what we tried to do in Dallas for years. We were under center. We believed in the running back. We believed in the offensive line. We believed in play action pass, all of that. And to me, that creates a much better environment for the quarterback to have success over time.
1: Yeah, I agree. He is Jason Garrett. He's doing a lot of things. Analyst on Football Night in America. Also has the Coach to Coach podcast. But more importantly, it's Cafe Luca. You can visit the Sicilian restaurant in Dallas. Coach, great to talk to you again. We'll talk to you during the season.
0: Hey, we'll fly you down anytime. We'd love to have you.
1: Whoa, whoa.
0: Get you a nice corner table, get a little bowl of pasta, glass of red. Are you kidding me?
1: What's the wine over your left shoulder?
0: The wine over my left shoulder?
1: Yeah, that bottle of wine there.
0: The big one?
1: Yeah.
0: We do a football camp every year. It's going to be our 25th year. Jason Garrett Starfish Charities at Princeton. Kids from disadvantaged backgrounds, New York, New Jersey, Connecticut, Pennsylvania, they come down. We have a great weekend together. And A good friend of mine, Peter Deutsch, made us those wine bottles.

0: every year. So everybody who comes and joins us at the camp, they get a nice big wine bottle like that. So,
1: well, hopefully there's wine in it.
0: There's wine in it.
1: Oh,
0: absolutely.
1: Okay. You just said a wine bottle.
0: Yeah. That was the assumption.
1: I got
0: that's a magnum. We'll save a magnum for you, Don.
1: I love it. Thank you, Coach.
0: Great seeing you.
1: All right, we'll take a break. More of your phone calls coming up. That's good stuff from Jason. Take a break. Back after this.

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2: It's L-U-C-C-A. I think there is a village in Italy called Lucca. But this is a Sicilian restaurant, but this Lucca is not in Sicily. Yes, Todd.
3: So you're saying the name is Lucca.
2: Thank you, Todd.
4: Oh, man. 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
3: Is that too old, that song?
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4: Dan, I had the menu for you, and I'll just throw one out. Cafe Lucca.
2: Okay.
4: House ricotta stuffed ravioli with spicy Sicilian smashed meatball.
2: I think it's ricotta.
4: Ricotta.
2: Yeah, not ricotta. Right, Dylan?
5: Yeah, you don't want to sound like a cop. It's ricotta.
4: I'm not Italian.
2: What's that mean? Don't sound like a cop?
5: Like you want to know what you're talking about.
2: Oh, okay. Yeah, Paul.
4: They have a pasta, a matriciana, which has guanciale in it, which you could really only get generally in Italy, guanciale.
2: If you do go to Sicily, Terramina, which is where they had White Lotus, that episode, that season, that's in Terramina. It's beautiful. It looks like it's out of a movie set. But if you do go, Sicily was great. Just because my wife had been all over Italy, and then we decided, how about Sicily? And pleasantly surprised. Yes, Marvin?
6: Are you going back there once you quote-unquote retire?
2: I'd go back there before I quote-unquote retire. But I'd like to live in Italy. It's just trying to get citizenship for 6 years now. Maybe I'd do a sports radio show there. Jimmy and the Salami, you know? Sports radio, 60.
4: Andiamo.
3: When the sports hits you.
2: Yeah. Thank you, Todd.
4: We're programming.
2: That's amore. Trip in Vegas is back. Hi, Trip. What do you have for me?
7: Hey, good morning, DP. Always good to speak with y'all. Yesterday, on yesterday's show, when you were talking about the most loved people, I had a question for you and a T-shirt idea. Maybe you could have it on the front and say most loved, and the back could either say DP, Patrick, and then have the number 58. And then my question for you is this. Are you excited that you're only 7 to 8 more deaths away from breaking the top 50?
2: Thank you, Tripp. I was surprised when Big Day Ray said, oh, there's a list of most beloved celebrities. And then he said, well, you're on the list. And I go, no, I'm not. He goes, over under 57.5. And I said, I got to be over. And I was 58th on this list. I don't know how they came up with the list, but I was humbled by that. It was very nice. Todd tended to look down upon the list.
3: I thought it was like beliked, maybe, but you know, it seemed like a little bit of a stretch, but that's just to me in my experience. I can't speak for everyone.
2: Maybe sports media, that I could be on that list. Yes, Paul.
4: You know, I think if we did sports media, Ernie Johnson's got to be.
2: Ernesto is number one.
4: He might be emeritus.
2: Yes. Ernie Johnson, one of the nicest people you ever meet. And nobody has a bad word to say about Ernie. No one. He's our Dolly Parton. Without the figure and the hair and singing.
4: Other than that.
2: Yeah, other than that. Yes, Marvin.
6: Scott Van Pelt.
2: Ben Pizzi, yeah. He's not Ernesto. But he's
6: in the convo.
2: He's in there.
6: Second tier?
2: He's up there.
6: Second team all pro?
2: Reese Davis.
4: Oh, yeah.
2: Ooh. Reese Davis, one of the nicest people. Jay Harris of the Mothership, one of the nicest people. Absolutely. Yes, Dylan?
5: We did, I don't know if we mentioned yesterday, but Charles Barkley is probably up on that list, both sports-wise and just in general beloved figure.
2: Yeah, I would say so. Yeah. Well-known. But, just making the list. That's awesome. Very, very humbling.
5: I wasn't surprised at all.
2: I was. I was. I'm going in the confessional here, coming up at the top of the hour. If you're watching on Peacock or NBC Sports Now, yes, Paul?
4: In theory, would you ever want to own, run a restaurant?
2: No.
4: In theory?
2: No.
4: Doesn't everybody want to once?
2: I've been around it, no.
4: But you like the decor, and you like food and all the drinks.
2: The hours are horrendous.
4: What if you could be a partial partner?

0: Nope.
1: And, I think you would, and I'm not blowing smoke, I think you'd be good at it.
0: I wouldn't want to do it. A bar? I've been asked that. I'm like, no. Restaurant, I like to visit. Bar, I can stay in my basement. Final hour coming up. I know the Titans were trying to do something really, really nice. They could have done it nicer. I'll have that for you coming up.
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5: 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I did some like rock climbing, and like that's how I kind of got into it. 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
6: Good morning, I'm Adam Smith. The Mariners could not get the series sweep yesterday. Kyle Schwarber hit his Major League leading 40th home run, and the Philadelphia Phillies beat the Seattle Mariners 6-0. And the Seahawks are one step closer to officially coming under new ownership. NFL owners voted unanimously yesterday to approve the record $9.6 billion sale of the Seahawks to a group led by Vinod Khosla. In local news, the race for state senate in Whatcom County is now all set. Michael Shepard edged Eamon Collins by just 4 votes for second place in the primary after staff at the county elections office finished the mandatory hand recount yesterday. And signs are going up to slow drivers down across Bellingham. Crews from the city's public works department began installing new 20-mile-an-hour speed limit signs on some residential roads on Tuesday. Any local weather forecast? We'll see a chance of rain this morning, gradually clearing up today with a high of 73 degrees. Overnight tonight, slight chance of rain with low around 55.
4: All things Northwest sports, whether it's the Seahawks, Mariners, Kraken, Cougs, or Huskies, and high school sports, get it right here in The Zone on 1170 KPUG Bellingham.
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1: With the roster cuts coming, it's possible that McCarthy won't be a Viking, whether it's because he's traded or whether because they eat the remainder of his guaranteed salary through 2027 and release him.
2: Kevin O'Connell is considered the quarterback whisperer. That would factor in if I'm a coach or GM with another team and go, well, if he can't make it work with that coach, how are we going to make it work with him? Baker Mayfield, Sam Darnold, they've been on practice squads. It happens where you have to find the right place at the right time. I just didn't see enough of him play at a high level at Michigan where I said, that's a franchise quarterback.
0: Broadcasting from the man cave.
2: They brought in Kyler Murray, and there was no quarterback battle. I thought it was over when they brought in Kyler Murray.
0: This is Dan Patrick.
2: Final hour on this Thursday, Dan and the Danettes, Dan Patrick Show. Glad to have you on board. If you're watching, you're listening, maybe doing both on Peacock, NBC Sports Now, or our radio affiliates around the country. Over 400 cities that carry this occasionally award-nominated program. Fritzy and Dylan in the back row, Marvin, Big Day Ray in for Paul in the final hour of the program once again on Monday.

0: Day. It'll be the debut of Pabst and Perloff. That show will follow this one. And all hands on deck, I said to everybody in the room, in the building, that we're doing 4 hours. It's 3 hours of this show. That fourth hour, you'll be able to see on Peacock and NBC Sports Now. So we're excited about that, that Andrew McLovin Perloff and Pauly will have their own show for an hour. Stat of the day brought to you by Panini America, the official trading cards of this program. This Sunday, baseball doubleheader, NBC and Peacock, Astros, Mets in New York City. And then it'll be the Reds and Cubs from Wrigley Sunday on NBC and Peacock. The Tennessee Titans announced yesterday that 2,000 tickets for the September 13th opener against the Jets will be available for $28 each. Now, Chris Johnson wore number 28 when he played for the Titans. $5 from each ticket sale will be donated to the Vanderbilt ALS Research Center. Chris Johnson recently went on Good Morning America with Michael Strahan to talk about his onset dementia, CTE. And so the Titans are doing a nice thing. So then Dylan goes, well, I did the math here. And I said, okay, well, what are you saying here? 2,000 tickets, $28. He goes, well, do you know how much that is? I said, well, why don't you tell me? 2,000 tickets, $28, and that's going to equal?
1: $56,000.
0: Okay. I think the viewpoint I had is, could you do more? Like, you are an NFL team. This is a guy who rushed for 2,000 yards. The Titans are worth over $8 billion. Could you do a little more for this? And that was the first thing that hit me. Now, maybe that's not being fair, that they are doing something nice. It felt like all the comments after this happened were, wait a minute, that's all you can do is $56,000? And it is it's a good deed that turned into maybe bad PR. And I know I'm piling on here, but if you're going to do this, I don't think you can go, hey, $56,000 for Chris Johnson. At least make it $100,000 or whatever it's going to be. Have it add up to, you know, $150,000, whatever it might be. But it just felt like you can do a little bit more for a guy who rushed for over 2,000 yards in a season for you. Yes, Dylan.
1: Well, so that's what struck me as I was like, that's only 56 grand. And then I kept reading the graphic they put out, and the print gets smaller and smaller here. $5 from every one of those tickets will be donated. So if you do the math on that, it's actually just $10,000.
0: Oh, so it's not 56,000.
1: No, which sounded low for starters, and then I was like, wait a minute.
0: Let's see. This has to be vetted. I'm sure there are a lot of people got involved in this, and it started as altruistic, like, hey, let's celebrate Chris and his family. If you can have him there, have it a big day, big moment. I know it's season opener, but $10,000? That's 93 yards and kicking a field goal here. I mean, can you donate a little bit more here? I mean, make it substantial. $10,000 for an NFL franchise for one of your all-time great players? I mean, come on. Yes, Marvin.
2: That might be 93 yards in fumbling at the 1 yard line.
0: Yeah.
2: $10,000?
0: Well, 93 yards in missing the field goal. That would be it. Clanking, doinking. Yes, Dylan.
1: He also rushed for 2,006 yards that season. Do you think they wanted to save the $30 with the extra six tickets?
0: I was thinking if you're going to do it, then you have 2,006, the number of yards he rushed for.
1: And also, I'm looking at the graphic now. This cracks me up because it's like, you know, big letters to celebrate, number 28, CJ2K, we've set aside 2,000 tickets for just $28, then asterisk, smaller print, all in upper level seats. then even smaller print of $5 from every ticket.
0: Oh, I didn't

0: see the small print.
1: Yeah, it's small.
0: I had a problem with the $28. And then all of a sudden it's $5 and you're way up high. Yes, Dylan.
1: Like, I'm not gonna, donating any money to any cause is great, but it's like, it's $10,000. Like, that is not a lot of money. And they're trying, it's to fund ALS research, which is like the most complex disease on the planet. You're, you know, like, all time running back, when you're all time players, has this affliction now. And it's like, publicizing that you're like, one, publicizing like a, okay, that's like a nice gesture. And then it actually getting worse than that is just seems like malfeasance.
0: Yeah, that's unfortunate. But yeah, I thought, okay, is number 28. Now it comes down to the number 5. And it's not even the number of yards he rushed for. And then, yeah, I didn't read the fine print. I thought 56,000. No. Now, don't do it. Yes, Dylan.
1: I view it like this. If it's a donation that I personally would be capable of making, it's probably not enough for the Titans franchise.
0: Yeah. Okay. All righty. Final hour here. We'll get to more phone calls coming up. Poll question for the final hour of the program is what, Dylan?
1: Well, I actually, off of that topic, Dan, the Titans donating $5 of the proceeds from each of the 2,000 tickets honoring Chris Johnson is a nice gesture. Could have been a bit more, or just ridiculous.
0: Yeah. It should have been more. That's all. Because I think the gesture's there, but you didn't go all the way through with it. And when you realize it's $10,000, you're right. If you can make the donation as a private citizen, is it that much? Like, make an impact on this. I mean, you're going to draw attention to it, which is great. But he already did that by going on Good Morning America with Michael Strahan. Now follow that up and do something like really magnanimous here. And I don't know what's enough for people like me to go, okay, that's great. But I know there's a total that's not okay with me. And $10,000 takes away from the gesture. Yeah, Dylan.
1: That's the operative thing. It's like, I don't, we're not going to tell you or anyone, organization, whatever, what is the appropriate amount to give. But there is definitely a number where you look at it and say, that's just not a lot of money.
0: Yeah, yeah. All right, some phone calls in here. 877-3DP-SHOW. I still don't know why North Carolina went from a 7.5-point underdog to a 9.5-point underdog. They're playing TCU in Dublin this weekend. And Dylan, who's part of the gambling podcast. By the way, it's a very entertaining gambling podcast with Big Day Ray, Dylan, and also Shay and Irving, as we learned that Shay is not bipolar 2, he's bipolar 1.
1: First team, baby.
0: Yes, and I'm like, I don't know the difference, but he said his meds are different. Yes, Marvin?
2: Is yesterday's episode really wild? Because I didn't get any sound to play.
0: Well, yes. We usually try to get a clip there and go, oh, you know what? Promote the gambling podcast. I knew there were some things we had to take out because I said to Ray, like, Ray is the producer as well. So Ray comes to me after the podcast is over. He goes, you don't need to tell me what to take out. I know what to take out. And there were three things where I go, nope, that's gone. Nope, I can't say that. Nope, you can't say that. I just know that Shay and Irving and Jed York have a lot in common. There was a lot involved in it. He also had strong opinions on the fraternity that was distributing cocaine. He had, Shay can give you advice on all of these things. Like, he could have helped Jed York, give him a heads up before he got arrested, and he could have helped the fraternity guys, who he says could be doing some serious time, like 25 years for cocaine distribution. Imagine you'd bring your pledges in, and part of being a pledge in a fraternity is you're going to be bagging cocaine. Is there any awareness that somebody might say something to somebody who tells somebody who then might tell somebody in law enforcement? I mean, this is a game of telephone where you go, oh, my God. So you're going to have an 18-year-old who's pledging the fraternity, and he's going to keep quiet. And now you're complicit because you're the one bagging up cocaine. And then you have one of the frat brothers whose dad is a prominent attorney in Pittsburgh. And he's involved in this.

0: And you think that nobody's going to talk about this? Yes, Dylan.
1: It's like, yeah, take a bunch of pledges who you've been abusing mentally and physically for the last 6 months and then just force them to commit a felony with you.
0: Yes. And I don't know how you sort this out, but this is, like, these are felonies. This is serious jail time, it feels like. Yes. Yes, Ray.
2: Yeah, when I was in college, there was a fraternity kicked off campus for having pledges drive people to parties, let alone this. Like, that's crazy.
0: My fraternity got kicked off campus. I think they tried to take, they might have taken away the charter, but I joined a fraternity because I transferred into Dayton, and I wanted to play sports, but play, you know, with an organized teams against organized teams. You know, I didn't want to play intramurals, and so I joined a fraternity. Now, I wasn't involved in anything. Now, I got hazed, so I came in. I was a junior, so I got 18-year-olds, and I'm there. I'm like 21, and I'm getting hazed where I remember we had pledge apples where you had to take an onion and then you just, everybody took a bite, and you know I hate onions. So you have like 8-9 guys who were pledges, so he'd take a bite and then take a bite, take a bite, take a bite, take a bite. Last guy had to eat the rest of the onion. And then we had another one where they broke an egg. I apologize if you're having breakfast. They would crack an egg and put it in the first pledge's mouth, and then they had to pass it down mouth to mouth to mouth to mouth. I think it's called baby bird. And then the last guy had to swallow the egg. That seems harmless to bagging cocaine. I mean, I'm just saying, you know. Yes, Dylan.
1: Give me the bagging up coke over that any day of the week.
0: I don't know. No.
1: Might be a little short you've, on supply
0: you've
1: at the end.
0: You already got arrested for possession.
1: That was a long time ago, Dan. I'm a changed man.
0: Did you get... It wasn't distributing. It was possession, correct?
1: It was very much not distributing, Dan. I was the customer.
0: Okay. So I don't know if you should be saying these things. Are you still on probation or anything?
1: No, but I... was I when I started here? Yeah, it might have been. Might have been the tail end when I started here.
0: You were still on probation. You never told us this.
1: No, I wanted to get the job.
0: You didn't, I know. But you didn't tell the big German that you might have been on probation for possession.
1: Well, I mean, is that information that you're like dying to offer up?
0: Would you rather have a preemptive strike and tell us that you're on probation or we find out?
1: Well, since I kind of ended up telling on myself anyways, it's sort of a...
0: Yeah, but maybe the statute of limitations is up, so you feel like you can't be fired.
1: That is how I felt. Is okay. That incorrect?
0: That's fine. Yes, Marvin, who also has a mugshot.
3: Yeah, for some reason, I just can't find it.
0: Yeah, that is lame on your part.
3: How is it lame on my part? I looked up Marvin Prince mugshot, and it was everybody but me.
0: All right. Do you want me to get the I team on this?
3: Look, you guys can find out, same thing. I'm a changed man. It was like from, like, promise to appear off of an assault charge. And they were like, hey, just come to court. And I did not go to court.
0: But why didn't you go to court?
3: I didn't know what the date was because I was at UConn and they just kept sending it to my house. And my mom, Marvin, you're getting stuff from the judge. Hey. And she had no idea that I even got into any fisticuffs or any nefarious activities. And I was like, oh, my mom's going to see this. I mean, just keep me in here.
0: Yes, Dylan.
1: Yeah, the that part of the judicial process is tough. Like, I was, while I was going through the whole court proceedings, I was actually working in the Bahamas. and my lawyer tried to, they were like, you need to appear on whatever date, just literally for like 10 minutes. And my lawyer's like, can you do it over video conference? And they were like, no, like, we need him here. We need to see the body. So I had to fly from the Bahamas to Denver for a 10-minute court date and just fly back. And I was like, this seemed a little unnecessary, guys. I'm not a flight risk.
0: Well, we don't know that.
1: That's true. They did not know that.
0: No, they did not know that. Okay. How about we take a break? Draymond Green, never short on opinions, had another dumb thing to say. We'll have that for you coming up. More of your phone calls as well. We'll take a break. We're back after this. Dan Patrick Show. Here's something worth knowing. 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
4: Normally this type of year, we're just speculating on what the Hard Knocks is going to be heading into the new season.
5: Yes.
4: But it's already been announced. And next year too, guys. And there's no more rules. Seattle Seahawks, the champs, are going to be on Hard Knocks this year.
5: Good.
4: And the Patriots the year after.
5: I'm excited. It's great. I love the fact that the NFL is...
4: and the quarterback is pushing on it. Netflix.
5: I think it's great.
4: Awesome.
5: I think it's awesome. NFL films, you know how I feel about them.
4: They're the best.
5: They are the best. And they are also not intrusive. They're not. And that's the thing about Hard Knocks. Like, you're going to just mess up my world, my system. You know? 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

0: Kansas City Chiefs fans, you can exhale. We found out that Kenneth Walker sat out practice, and people were wondering, why was he sitting out practice? They just picked him up. You know, they got him from the Seahawks, Super Bowl MVP. So Andy Reid said that the reason why Kenneth Walker Jr. III sat out practice is his shoes were too small. That caused his ankles to swell.
1: Hate it when that happens.
0: Come on. His shoe has been causing some swelling on his ankle. We're trying to get that down. He's going to be okay. How about we get new shoes? Yes, Todd.
2: If only they had a department for a multi-billion dollar company that could figure out a way to get him the right size shoes.
0: Thank you. Yes, Ray.
3: The guy just got a $43 million contract and can't afford the right pair of shoes.
0: Well, the Chiefs give him shoes. Hey, my feet are swelling. Okay. How about you get a larger shoes? That's all. Draymond Green, the Warriors forward. He is has a podcast, The Draymond Green Show. And he had this to say on Klay Thompson joining the Miami Heat.
4: I don't like how everybody's trying to act like, oh, man, it's Klay Thompson, like Klay to the Heat. Like, this is Klay of 2018. And the reason I don't like it is because I feel like everybody's trying to set Klay up for failure. And so I'm going to say it right here, right now. Let's stop acting like 2017 is Klay is going to Miami. I wish sports media would speak to it more like when Ray Allen went to Miami. Like, that's the role I'd expect of Klay. Don't try to set my brother up like you about to get the 2017 Klay, so the moment you don't, y'all can bash him.
0: Okay, that's Draymond Green. Did Draymond say this when Klay went to Dallas? I don't remember him saying that he's being set up for failure. And that was a couple of years ago. So he's going to Miami, and if he plays the role of Ray Allen, who hit one of the biggest shots in Miami Heat history and won a title, that's pretty good. I don't think that this is a situation where somebody's going, Klay's going to average 25. If he averages 12 to 15, that'd be great. I think he knows his role. And here's a guy who's still shooting almost 40% from three-point range. That's what his role is. No one said, oh, we're expecting him to be 2018. If I got Giannis and Bam and I need that perimeter guy, I'm guessing he's going to get a lot of opportunities. But let me know if Draymond said this when Klay went to Dallas. Oh, they're going to set him up for failure. It's not, Klay from 2018. No, it's not, Draymond. You might be the one who's saying that, hey, my brother's being set up for failure here. My expectation level is very low for Klay Thompson. Spot-up shooter, he's not going to be. I just watched, how many points did he score in the quarter? Was that 37, Marvin?
5: Yeah. Correct.
0: I watched that yesterday, all 37 points. Slow day in the afternoon, wake up from my nap. I'm like, all right, let me go through Facebook. There's Klay scoring 37, and it was awesome.
5: You ready for football?
0: No. It was good. I was comfortable. I didn't feel, bad that I was watching Klay Thompson put 37 up. But nobody is expecting that from him. Yes, Mark.
5: Who has said that Klay Thompson to the Heat is shifting the power in the Eastern Conference? Like, okay, that's the guy that's going to put you over the top?
0: No, maybe Draymond's running out of topics. I mean, I don't know why. Instead of saying, why this is great for Klay, he turned down.

0: places, but Draymond's not going to say that to you. I think he was just trying to make a headline, trying to say something that would get noticed, and it did. But, you know, keep in mind, this is the same guy, Draymond. And look, Hall of Famer, I get it. Now, he's a Hall of Famer in part to Klay Thompson. And, you know, like, you got to say Steph and Klay had a large role in me being a Hall of Famer. This is the guy who complained when the Boston Celtics were chanting, you know, something vulgar towards Draymond Green during the NBA Finals. And he complained about it and on his podcast. And then he goes to the victory parade not long after that and is dropping F-bombs all over the place. So he didn't want his kids to hear this language with the Boston Celtics. But then he has a victory parade where he's dropping F-bombs all over the place. Oh, you know, this is part of the new media. And Draymond's going to have a role, you know, probably, you know, NBA taking Charles Barkley's place one day. Who knows? But, you know, it's not a smart comment by him. It's not an accurate comment by him. Because I don't think anybody is going, man, if he doesn't average 25, he's a bust. Yeah, Dylan.
1: Yeah, I mean, it's a pretty simple question. Who would you rather have in 2026, Klay or Draymond?
0: Well, it feels like Klay has a better chance to go further in the playoffs than Draymond does, in my opinion. I mean, Draymond, he did the right thing. He understood his role with Golden State. So I can't argue that. Now, if he ended up playing for the Hawks his career, he wouldn't be a Hall of Famer. He might put up, you know, better numbers. But, you know, he's a really good player and the best passer on the team and always, you know, drawing the tough defensive assignment. All of those things. It just, when he has his podcast, he wants to be like Charles Barkley. He wants to say something. And sometimes, you know, those things come back to haunt you. But Klay Thompson being set up for failure, I don't know if anybody has really focused deeply on Klay Thompson going to the Miami Heat. Maybe locally, they're expecting him to score 20? Is that that? I expect him to score 12 to 14 at the most, but I would sign up for that. And you got him for a good price. Yes, Dylan?
1: Yeah, I mean, I think what all they really want is Klay goes out, averages 12, hits a couple threes a game, and that's his job now. Like, he's not expected to be what he was a literal decade ago.
0: Yeah, he's a specialist. They're both specialists.
1: Yeah.
0: Klay Thompson is a specialist. He's a sniper. That's what he's being brought in to do. That's it. You know? I mean, Draymond is nowhere near what Draymond used to be. Like, he's, you know, he's out there. You know he's out there. But they're not winning anything. Yes, Marv.
2: Poll question. Who's more specialer, Draymond Green or Klay Thompson? Shooting never goes away. You know that.
0: Yeah, I know. What Draymond does or relies on goes away. Now, where you're not as agile, quick, all of those things. It's weird, though, if you said, who would you rather have in their prime? I might go Draymond because there were very few Draymonds. And he did a lot of different things. Klay was unbelievable offensive player and underrated defensively. He was. But if I'm looking for somebody who's unique, I mean, Draymond, he was pretty, he did some great things. Now, he did some stupid things. In the NBA Finals, remember he's falling all over the place and trying to, I don't know, agitate Jason Tatum. I said, why don't you just play basketball? Which he did. They ended up winning the title. It's like, you don't need to do this. You're better than this. All right, let me get some phone calls in here. Steve in North Dakota. Steve, thanks for holding. How can I entertain you today?
3: Well, Dan, on my way to work, I drove by the Fargo Dome for the Jacksonville State NDSU game in 2 days.
0: Yes.
3: So we are beyond pumped up here.
0: Yes.
3: Going to be sold out. 80 and sunny, tailgating is going to be great, my friend. So we're pretty pumped. And then second, you guys have been talking about Pro Bowls, All Pro, blah, blah, blah.

0: have one of your guys look up Lester Hayes' bio. I'll hang up and listen. How is he not in the Hall of Fame?
1: Ray, do you have Lester Hayes' resume with the Raiders?
2: Lester Hayes, 5-time Pro Bowler, 1-time All-Pro, 2-time Super Bowl champion, and Defensive Player of the Year in 1980.
1: Number 37, Lester Hayes, I believe. Wore the stick-em. Usually took on your best receiver. You know what? I can put that on my list of causes that I need to fight for. But you had Mike Haynes. See, I think he got overshadowed by Mike Haynes. It's Mike Haynes, Hall of Famer. But Lester, Lester was great. But that's when the Raiders, they led the league in stick'em. Like Fred Biletnikoff and Lester Hayes. That was fun. Those Raider teams. Yes, Todd.
3: He supposedly liked to put his fingers through the face mask of receivers and try to gouge their eyes a little bit. I heard that more than one person tell me that. And a book called The Color Orange about the Denver Broncos, so take it for what it's worth.
1: Yes, Marvin.
4: So you think Lester Hayes is falling into the same category as maybe Torrey Holt or Reggie Wayne, where you had a first ballot all-timer on the other side, where they don't want to put the other guy in the hall?
1: But Lester Hayes got more notoriety than Mike Haynes did. Like, Mike was a tremendous player, Hall of Fame player. Lester, you noticed. Like, TV loved Lester Hayes. But, yeah, that's a good question. Cadillac in Arkansas. Hi, Cadillac.
5: Hey, Dan. Thanks for calling. I have two poll questions, so bear with me right quick. And I was going to hold this till y'all went on the road somewhere, but since you've been talking about mugshots the last few days, excluding Dillon, because he would be a front runner and a runaway winner, but of the remaining Danettes, including you, who would be most likely to be picked up for some offense while on the road? And second poll question, I think we're going to have a 50-50 perfect split. Let's do the same thing, same question with Dillon and Shay.
1: I would say Shay. Yeah. I mean, Shay is clean, I think, now. I mean, he's on prescription drugs for his bipolar one. But, yeah, I would say Shay. Okay, I invited Shay to Vegas. And I said to the Danettes, I said, you got to keep an eye on him. Well, they lost him for 2 days. I don't know if Shay knew where Shay was for those 2 days, but he said he was sober, but we lost him for 2 days. Jay in Tampa. Hi, Jay. What do you have for me today?
6: Danettes, good morning. First time, long time, 5'11", 186. Thank you so much. Dan, I just wanted to share a story. Growing up in the 90s, really enjoying watching the NFL. And then in the 2000s, when I had the opportunity to take some military leave time in Hawaii, we had the opportunity to get some tickets to go see the Pro Bowl.
1: Mm-hmm.
6: Game. Even though I didn't make it to the game, we decided to do some other things. It's just unfortunate to see how it's become, everything has become a business all the way down to the Little League.
1: Well, I don't want to throw a blanket on everything here. I mean, I like that they're having fun and promoting Little League baseball, because I still think it's very important. I don't want to say for the fabric of, you know, our society, but it's important. Little League is important. Learning teamwork and all of that. Now, do I need to know your favorite band? No, I do not. But look, this is ESPN and how they want to cover this. My only criticism is they are kids. And when they lose, let's not keep the camera on somebody who is emotional. So that was my only knock with it. I think Carl Ravitch has done a great job. I think it looks beautiful. I'm happy to see that. But, you know, Pro Bowl in Hawaii, we would watch in part because it was in Hawaii. At least I did. But, it's gone, or it's in a evolution or whatever it is, and good. Maybe they'll come up with something. Yes, Ray?
2: Yeah, to your point, we can't see players getting cut on Hard Knocks anymore, but you can show an 11-year-old crying after a game. It's kind of weird.
1: Scott

0: Oregon. Hi, Scott. What do you have for me today?
1: Hey, good morning, gentlemen. Thank you for taking my call. I am a four-time Pro Bowl Games Watcher alternate, I'm proud to say. So I just wanted to call and congratulate you, Dan, on creating a human being that was worthy of being married to somebody else. I think that's fantastic. And you've actually given me some parental advice that you didn't realize because you were actually giving it to somebody else. But you told a caller who was about to have a daughter that the best advice that you could possibly give was just listen. And, you know, I have a daughter and she's 22. We're leaving today to go to London to drop her off at grad school. But before we leave the continent, we're going to go enjoy some time and make some memories going to Edinburgh and Dublin and Bath for the Jane Austen Festival, I am proud to say. But yeah, all that stuff aside, I thought maybe I'd have a interesting poll question for you guys I've been thinking about all week, is that when is it an appropriate time to begin a stat with the phrase, that's the first time it's happened since? Because I've heard all ranges from last year to the beginning of this season to 100 years ago. And I got to be honest, the stuff that's from within a year is just not really that impressive. And I don't know why we have to say that's the first time it's happened since. So maybe we can put it out to the audience to see what is the appropriate threshold to start a sentence with that.
0: Thank you. All right. Thank you, Scott. Safe travels. And you'll love Edinburgh. Went there on part of my honeymoon. But listen, don't lecture. That's what I always say, and especially with your girls. Have special time. My oldest daughter, I said last night I got home, I said, let's walk around the block and talk. And she goes, what's this about? I go, I just want to talk to you. And then we walked for 30 minutes and just talked. So you single her out and give her an opportunity to just talk whatever she needs to talk or wants to talk about. Let's take a break. We'll come back. Last call for phone calls. What we learn, what's in store tomorrow. And Big Day Ray said the Seahawks have signed somebody to a new contract. You sent it to me, but I couldn't read it. So
2: we can save it if you want.
0: Is it worth...
2: It's a position that you really like a lot.
0: Nose tackle? Defensive tackle?
2: Yep.
0: So who got signed to the 3-year, $90 million deal?
2: Leonard Williams.
0: Oh, I love Leonard Williams. Right. Nice, Leonard.
3: All right, former Jet great.
0: Yeah,
3: okay.
0: Leonard Williams.
3: So we should leave the Jets.
0: How about we take a break here back after this?

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3: One of our favorites will join us tomorrow, Bijan Robinson of the Falcons. Love having him on. Stat of the day has been brought to you by Panini America, the official trading cards of the Dan Patrick Show. You know, when you think about this, we spent a little time, half hour ago, talking about Draymond Green saying, oh, my brother is being set up for failure with the Heat with Klay Thompson. I go, I don't think he's being set up for failure, because Draymond didn't say that when Klay went to Dallas, did he? And the answer is no, he did not. Klay has two of the more interesting performances in the history of the NBA. He scored 60 points in a game against the Pacers 10 years ago. He had 11 dribbles. Imagine scoring 60 points when you have the ball a total of 88 seconds. Klay had the ball 88 seconds, and he scored 60 points. And he didn't play in the fourth quarter. He also scored 37 in a quarter against the Kings in 2015. Woo! And he dated Megan Thee Stallion. And I thought it was going to last. I really did.
4: We all had hope.
5: It's a shame.
3: Yeah, I know.
4: He was grinning for a while.
3: Yeah, he was. Grin then Barrett. Yes, Dylan. Now he's on South Beach. Yes, Dylan.
5: Yeah, do you think the timing of that is correlated at all?
3: The breakup?
5: And then going to Miami?
3: No, they broke up a while ago.
5: Yeah, but I feel like Miami might have become a more desirable landing spot.
6: Yeah, Milwaukee was out of the question after that one.
3: Wow, Ray. Big day, Ray.
4: Miami work.
3: Whoa. Steve and Martha's Vineyard. Hi, Steve. What do you have for me today?
7: Well, Dan, I'm a psychiatrist and a regular listener to the show. Mm-hmm. And I wanted to point out why it might be very important that a guy on a gambling show mentioned that he was bipolar 1 versus bipolar 2.
3: Okay.
7: So bipolar 2 are people that could have had a major depressive episode, but have never had a manic episode. They've only had what's called a hypomanic episode, which is not a psychotic episode. However, if you're bipolar 1, it means you actually have had mania, which is psychosis, and which is very common in people who have gambling habits that go way over the top.
3: Well, thank you, Steve. I think Shea would acknowledge that. He's very open. In fact, he even said yesterday, he said part of the reason why he does the gambling podcast is to let people inside the mind of a gambler. And Shea's a lot of things, but he is open and honest. And he said, if somebody is listening and trying to understand why we think the way we think, hopefully I can give you an understanding to that. I don't know why Dylan is on the gambling podcast, but
5: you got to have a control variable in the experiment.
3: Is that what it is? Yeah. And then I got Ray. Big Day Ray is the one who's dominating. Mm. He's actually making people money. He's up like 24 and a half units. You're down like, what, 56 units?
5: Something like that, but it's not.
3: 54.
5: I would contend that I am making people more money if all you have to do is just fade me. And also, it's been the offseason, Dan. We've been betting golf, which is a loser's game, but
3: that is true.
5: I'm obsessed with doing it. And now it's football season, and we're back.
3: Yes, we are. Gambling Podcast, latest episode available at danpatrick.com. Also, the top

0: podcast as Fritzy learns what you can and can't do with a bidet. Yes, Todd.
1: Speaking of which, how do you know if you have some kind of mania or psychosis? I certainly had some situations, especially alone in the house some nights.
0: I should have asked the psychiatrist about you.
1: There have been some conversations I've had with Dylan where I'm like, you know, Dylan's looking at me like, I think I'm dealing with someone that's dealing with some type of mania.
0: Have you had therapy?
1: I have briefly, but I felt like I wasn't getting anywhere. I went through a period.
0: It doesn't happen overnight.
1: No, but I went through.
0: How many times?
1: I went a few times over a period of a couple of months, and ultimately, like, they gave me like meds, which I didn't love, or they gave me a journal to write my thoughts in.
0: Okay, a few times over a couple of months means you went twice. You went once.
1: I think it went like four times, but I just kind of gave up on it because I stopped sweating. I stopped experiencing as much anxiety as I was feeling, where I would just break out into a cold sweat in the middle of a meeting at an office or something like that, or driving to work. All of a sudden, I'd just be pouring sweat, even with the air conditioner on. I'm like, I have a little problem here that has to be addressed. But I'm a lot better now.
0: Are you?
1: I could do even better. But, you know, a couple of milligrams here, a couple of milligrams there, and all of a sudden, you know, you're faking.
0: Yes,
1: but, yeah.
0: Dylan.
2: Todd is the only person who would go do like 2.5 hours of therapy and be like, I'm still insane. What's the problem here?
0: This day in sports history, Marvin.
3: All right. Got one. It's a good one right here. 1921. The owner of the Acme Packing Company brought a pro football team in Green Bay, Wisconsin. J.E. Clair paid tribute to those who worked in his plant by naming the team the Green Bay Packers.
0: Oh, okay. 1977. This is one of my favorites. These teammates hit back-to-back home runs at Yankee Stadium. Back-to-back inside-the-park home runs at Yankee Stadium. Toby Hera, nicknamed the human rain delay because it took him forever at the plate, and Bump Wills, Maury Wills' son. Back-to-back inside-the-park home runs. Ah, fun show today. Fun show. Meet Friday tomorrow. Excited about that. Chef Greg from RecTech will be in. Always great. Let's go around the room, see if we learned anything on the program. Todd, I'll start with you.
1: Brady Quinn believes the growing lack of competitiveness and moving out of Hawaii while the Pro Bowl was canceled.
0: Dylan, did you learn anything today?
2: We all know you love the Barefoot Contessa, Dan.
0: Yeah, I don't. I think I've seen a cookbook with the Barefoot Contessa.
2: You certainly have. It's in any woman's house in America, probably.
0: Okay. Jason Garrett could be in the Bobby Flay family. Like, if Bobby Flay had a distant cousin, maybe. Marvin, learn anything?
3: I did. Todd thinks you're beliked, not beloved.
1: Took a little shot.
0: Yeah, why?
1: I was just joking.
0: Yeah. You're...
1: Don't be so sensitive. I can't say people that get so sensitive of every little thing. They
0: Ray.
1: Drive home and complain to their wife.
0: Ray, what did you learn today?
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0: 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For Fritzy, Dylan, Marvin, Paulie, Ray, yours truly. Talk to you tomorrow.
5: 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You already know them for Pick'em, but they have more ways to play all season long. Money lines, parlays, and games. 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
10: Good morning, I'm Adam Smith. The Mariners could not get the series sweep yesterday. Kyle Schwarber hit his Major League leading 40th home run, and the Philadelphia Phillies beat the Seattle Mariners 6-0. And the Seahawks are one step closer to officially coming under new ownership. NFL owners voted unanimously yesterday to approve the record $9.6 billion sale of the Seahawks to a group led by Vinod Khosla. In local news, the race for state senate in Whatcom County is now all set. Michael Shepard edged Eamon Collins by just 4 votes for second place in the primary after staff at the county elections office finished the mandatory hand recount yesterday. And signs are going up to slow drivers down across Bellingham. Crews from the city's public works department began installing new 20-mile-an-hour speed limit signs on some residential roads on Tuesday. Any local weather forecast? We'll see a chance of rain this morning, gradually clearing up today with a high of 73 degrees. Overnight tonight, slight chance of rain with low around 55.
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14: 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Chris, TJ, what's up, friends?
15: Bobby, man, great to see you,
14: what's up,
15: dude.
14: Man? Thank you. We just spent 20 minutes on my hair, so doing pretty good.
15: I gotta say, it was really fun watching that whole process. It's like, I haven't done that in 25 years, so it was cool to live vicariously through you having that done.
14: I should have been sensitive to your needs.
15: I'm just saying.
14: Sorry about that.
15: Yeah, it's okay. I accept. Yeah, I accept.
14: I do want to talk about the Pro Bowl to start. The NFL is killing the Pro Bowl game, which I think we can all clap at that, right? Should we all?
15: Oh, really?
14: You don't want to clap at?
15: Are we pouring one out, TJ, for the Pro Bowl games?
16: I don't know yet. I'm still trying to process.
14: Oh, you're doing games, too. So first they did all the Pro Bowl. Now they're killing Tug of War.
15: Yeah.
14: Three-legged race. They were doing the potato sack race. That was all pretty stupid. You know what it felt like? The Scholastic Book Fair back in the day?

0: news.
1: I haven't been here for a while.
0: Diehard Oregon fan over there, TJ Jefferson. So asking him to root for the Tar Heels probably is a bit.
2: And I don't even know if you need to root. Are you interested? I am interested for one more season. He went 4-8 last year. It was a fun story. Greatest NFL coach of all time. Takes a college team.
3: Wasn't it a fun story, though? It seemed like a lot of people were cracking a lot of jokes.
2: But that's fun to me.
3: Okay, well,
2: It doesn't have to be like a wholesome story.
3: I like your style. I see where you're coming from. Yeah.
0: They're playing TCU this weekend.
2: In Dublin.
0: Which is pretty awesome.
2: College football overseas does not make sense to me. Because NFL-wise, I could see where you could bond with an NFL team.
1: Right.
3: Yeah.
2: College football, there are so many schools. And also college football is based on where you grew up or where you went to school or where your dad went to school. In Dublin, they don't care.
3: There's no real attachment.
2: Yeah, I feel that Bill Belichick going 4-8 last year, if he doesn't have 7 wins this year, I think he probably says, hey, I'm going to go ahead and call it. They're going to let him call it. And he's probably going to step away. But it'll be interesting. Is it still novel? No. I think a little bit some of that shine of Bill Belichick being the greatest coach ever.
0: You think this is tainting the legacy a little bit?
2: I think it's, we'll call it acute tanking. Because what will happen is Michael Jordan on the Wizards. We can do all these where you're going to ruin your legacy. But Brett Favre is a great Packer, regardless of what happened. Right. Belichick is the greatest coach of all time. It's just going to take about 3 years to fully wash it off.
0: Does it make you think that it was all Tom Brady?
2: No, it doesn't. It makes me think that Tom Brady probably wouldn't have been Tom Brady without the exact coaching style of Bill Belichick.
0: Agree.
2: I do a podcast for the NFL with Matt Cassel, and who was under Brady, obviously came in when Brady was out. Sure. And he talks a lot about that dynamic, and he thinks that it's very much those two were together at the right time, the right place, and they worked together wonderfully. And he talks about how Tom Brady would take coaching as good as anybody on the team and how hard Bill Belichick was as a coach. And what's funny to me is when talking with other Patriots, just through Matt, is that once Tom left, and Tom was the example on that team of, hey, you're the best player and you also take coaching wonderfully. Like that once Tom left, they didn't have that anymore. And so Belichick really wasn't able to coach them as hard because there wasn't the main guy going, I'll be coached hard. Everybody else can too.
1: Yeah.
2: So I think it was the perfect mix. But all right, Bill Belichick, we don't care. Is that what we're saying?
3: Very high register.
0: Kind of high register.
3: Go on the run, we'll care.
0: Yep.
2: They will not go on a run, so we will not care.
1: That's so true.
2: Ian Rappaport's coming up. I love Ian Rappaport. ESPN, NFL Network Insider, the go-to guy. If there's somebody I'm going to read, it's Ian. We will come back with Ian Rappaport in just a second. I'm Bobby Bones, in for Rich Eisen. Thank you, guys.
4: Bobby Bones!
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8: 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The WNBA is about to go on a 2-week break for the FIBA World Cup. Teams will return to play their final few games of the regular season beginning on September 17th. But the Dallas Wings clinched the final spot in the WNBA playoffs on Tuesday night. The franchise missed the last two postseasons, finishing at the bottom of the league standings. Now led by second-year superstar Paige Bueckers, the Wings are flying high. The reigning Rookie of the Year is leading her squad in points and assists, and in September, she'll make her debut in the WNBA playoffs.
9: It's just really rewarding in a sense.

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7: Over. 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Ian Rappaport, co-host of The Insiders on NFL Network, ESPN+. Let's go to the Pro Bowl for a second. Obviously, they're not doing the games now. They're just going to recognize the players. What do you think, Ian? Good move?
8: You know, I never really watched the Pro Bowl, if we're being totally honest.
9: Thank you, Ian.
8: So I don't know that it really affects my life very much. I think they tried. You know, I've been to some Pro Bowls. It was surely a fascinating experience. Not a lot of people trying, not a lot of people playing hard. One or two guys would try to play hard, and you're like, what are you doing? And it's just like, also guys aren't really in shape, and there's always freaked me out about, like, would a guy get an injury or not? You know, I'm probably the right decision. I mean, it wasn't a good game. I think the flag football attempt was a really good effort, a really good answer. I think they tried. They really tried. And, like, flag football is obviously having a moment. So that was a really good thought. I just don't know that

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3: I want to hug you. I'm going to hug you. I'm coming in for a hug.

0: movie.
1: The Demi Moore one where she's, you guys seen that one? Where she goes back and has to like inject herself to be prettier?
2: Whoa.
1: No? That one won a bunch of awards?
3: Nope.
4: Yeah, she got nominated, The Substance. She got nominated
1: the
4: for an
1: Substance.
4: Oscar.
1: That one was crazy. That was all. That's my movie. I watch like one movie a year.
4: Why? Oh, you got a lot going on.
3: He's too busy. No. He has so many jobs. He has a new baby. Yeah, baby.
1: That's why I left Rich's Best Dad Ever up.
3: Yeah.
1: Because today I will be holding that title as Best Dad Ever. You know who we have coming up next hour?
4: Who's that?
1: Nick Jonas.
3: Yes.
4: Oh, hey.
3: Big fan.
1: I'm a sucker for you. No. Yeah. You guys don't know that one, do you?
3: I do.
4: Yeah.
1: Oh, you do?
3: At the Waffle House, baby.
1: All right. Good deal. All right. I'm Bobby Bones. We're going to get to these calls. I promise. That's next.
4: We love callers.
1: Back in a second.
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9: 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When Max isn't taking care of the building, he's taking care of the residents. So we thank Max from Cordata Court for his dedication to service.
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11: 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And his son, Neil, I think is going to be heavily involved in day-to-day operations on the team. And I think that ownership being involved, not in the minutia of football, but in how football operations work, I think can be a really good thing. And that will be an interesting case study to see over the coming years how it works in Seattle.
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0: 3. Jim Rome here, Northwest Washington. 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
1: 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I'm Bobby Bones. Glad everybody's here. I do want to go over and talk to Dennis in South Carolina. We were talking about teams that people expect to be bad that might be better than what people expect. Dennis, what do you have?
2: Oh, Dennis.
3: Jay, you want to put Dennis on the horn here? Or?
1: Dennis decided.
3: Jay's first day back in a while.
1: There he is.
4: Hey, Dennis, start over.
5: All right. Hey there.
4: What's up, Dennis?
1: Yes, sir. What do you got? Tell me your team. It's Bobby, Dennis. Tell me your team you think will be better.
5: I think Miami's going to be better.
1: Please tell me why.
5: The reason why, you know, they won 7 games last year with the 3 Musketeers at quarterback. Okay. I think, and the over-under this year, I believe, is 4.5. And I think they got a better offensive line. I think they're going to be probably a top 8 rushing attack, providing they don't have to come from behind, you know, 30 friggin' points every game. But, you know, Achane, when they interviewed him a couple of months ago, he says he's sick and tired of hearing

0: handkerchiefs out of the
1: street. Yes.
0: That's what he's doing with jerseys.
1: Look at all the banners.
2: I'm like Gene Gene, the dancing machine.
0: What, how, you've been a Sixers fan for a long time?
2: My whole life. I'm from Pennsylvania. I know my rooting interests are all over the place because I'm not someone who subscribes to the fact that, you know, just because you're born here, you got to root for everyone here.
0: Okay, so I can appreciate that.
2: You know, but yeah, Dr. J, as you can see behind me, I have two sports idols. Loved a lot of athletes, but two people idolized, Muhammad Ali and Dr. J. So therefore, been a Sixer fan forever. Now I am totally on board the LeBron James train.
0: If an angel showed up to you tonight and said, oh, TJ, you have to pick one team forever and only one team. And it's only one team, and so don't do the thing where you do other teams. What would it be?
2: Well, can I ask the angel?
0: No, I don't take questions.
2: We're a sport?
0: No, that's not a press conference, TJ.
2: It can be any team, any sport?
0: One team, any sport.
1: I'll answer for you, TJ.
2: Go ahead.
1: It's the Dallas Cowboys.
0: Okay.
2: Yeah.
1: Is that a leprechaun?
0: Oh, but now.
1: Yeah, is this
0: one
1: a leprechaun
0: more.
1: Angel?
0: You get one more.
2: I'd like one more, yeah.
1: We in Ireland?
0: Yeah, well, oh, you're right. It's kind of a leprechaun, huh?
1: Yeah, a little bit of
0: leprechaun vibes there.
2: I was rolling with it, though.
0: Definitely angel leprechaun vibes. It kind of got off track there.
1: I think you can do better.
2: Let him do his thing.
0: Oh, hey, thing. What do you got? One more.
2: Oh, one more?
0: Yeah.
2: The Cowboys and I'd have to say the Sixers.
0: Okay. What about, okay, it doesn't matter. I'm not asking.
2: You keep giving me teams. This is working right into what I'd like to do.
0: I don't want
2: to
0: ask it anymore.
2: For a fifth team, who would you pick? Well,
0: if you guys want to add to our list of teams that everybody thinks is going to suck, but you think they might actually be pretty good, call us. 844-204-RICH. We would love to have your calls.
3: Let's get it.
0: Also, if you want to add a villain, like, we'll do that. 844-204-RICH. All right, we'll be back. Thank you. Man, this is good. These colors are good.
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2: The Chuckanut 50K, one of the Pacific Northwest's iconic trail ultra marathons, once again demonstrated that its community of runners is as committed to the trails as they are to racing them. 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That all goes towards investing in outdoor spaces and the organizations that work to maintain and protect them. 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
10: All right, you guys, hit us up, 844-204-RICH. I'm Bobby Bones. You can watch us on Disney Plus and the ESPN app. We have calls. And so teams that, yeah, pretty much everybody says they're going to suck. However, you don't think so. I want to go to James in New Jersey.
11: James.
10: James.
11: What's up, fella?
12: Yeah, I'm here.
10: What's up, buddy? Tell me who you think is going to be better.
12: My boys in New Orleans, the Saints.
10: Why do you think so?
12: I mean, coming off what we did at the end of last season, putting in show, he showed out. Shuck, we call him show. But putting in show, he showed out. We improved that receiver. We improved that running back. We still got a decent secondary. We very much improved with all our receiving core. Like, our conference is always up for grabs.
10: Yeah, and I said that
12: Tampa
10: earlier,
12: Bay
10: too.
12: Tampa Bay doesn't look impressive.
10: Yeah, they're playing in the NFC South. I think our team of guys here could finish second or third just from the guys in the room. And Shuck may be good. What, 5-4 as a starter, as a rookie? But you're talking about a guy who played for the Saints, and 5-4 playing for the Saints as a rookie.
11: Win.
10: That's a win.
11: Yeah.
10: And you're right. He has weapons. I mean, Olave, Jordan Tyson. I mean, they drafted him top 10.
11: Yeah, but he's a little injured right now.
10: Yeah, but he will not be injured forever.
11: Well,
10: he might be in here forever.
11: Well, I mean, he gets hurt a lot.
10: Fair enough.
12: Okay. Brown from LSU will be the difference maker.
11: Ooh.
10: I agree. It's also, I also want to say Kellen Moore being back year two.
13: Yeah.
10: I like that.
13: Yep.
10: So I agreed with you. I don't know if you heard me say that earlier. That was my pick, James. But you're in New Jersey.
12: No, I didn't. I'm sorry.
10: No, that's all right. Who cares what I say? You're in New Jersey as a Saints fan. How'd that happen?
12: Well, when I was younger, first of all, in New Jersey, I live in southern New Jersey, which is either you're an Eagles fan or you pick who you want.
10: Fair enough. That's what I was thinking, Arkansas.

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9: No, I'm going to tell you something, Bobby. Rich would take that as a diss.
10: He would.
9: He'd be like, oh, well, you'll fall asleep. Because I told
8: who was that that you told?
9: From The Boys. Dennis Quaid's son.
10: Oh, yeah, Jack Quaid.
9: I said, you know, I start watching The Boys, Bobby, and I fall asleep watching it.
7: Oh, that's
9: watching
7: different. I'd be offended by
9: and Rich was...
7: Yeah, I'd be offended by that one. Yeah, I'll be honest with you. Yeah. Yeah.
9: All right. Well, so you and Rich are two peas in the pot.
7: Yeah. But
8: the thing is, like, Rich, like, worked the 2 a.m. Sports Center forever. Like, thousands and thousands of males our age now fell asleep to Rich and Stu.
7: Or as I said, slept with them.
8: Yeah. You said slept?
9: Yeah, you did.
7: Yeah, with
9: that.
7: You guys. I slept with you guys too.
9: I wouldn't put it like that personally.
7: Yeah. I have like 19 shows that I do. Which, by the way, I guess the one that I'll share, I do a show for the NFL. Called Lots to Say with Matt Castle, and I don't know, check it out if you want, but I listen to this podcast sometimes fully, but sometimes I fall asleep and I sleep with you guys.
9: Love Matt. All right. Appreciate that, man, because you are busy. You got a lot of stuff going on, dog.
7: Yeah, I got a baby too.
9: That the most important.
8: How old?
7: 5 months.
10: Yeah, buddy.
9: What's your name?

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4: I am Bobby Bones.
5: Hi, Bobby Bones.
4: Thank you.
6: Bobby Bones.
4: Woo!
5: Woo! Bobby Bones!
6: Bobby Bones!
4: Lecture from TJ said you need to say your name more.
5: Well, it was just that one time. I said at the beginning of the show,
4: he started. Not about me. I'm just trying to keep people here.
5: Yeah, but I mean, people want to know.
4: They don't. They don't want to know. I want to go over to Coley in New York. Let's do win-loss.
7: Let's do it.
4: I'm going to feel good about this. I'm not going to.
7: Well, you got to keep notes. You got to write it down, the results.
5: All right, we'll write them down for you.
4: I got a pen here. Coley.
8: Here.
4: Yes, sir.
5: What's up, man?
4: All right, you want to do Saints or Steelers win loss?
8: Steelers. Yes,
7: let's go. Right,
4: let's get the schedule up here. Here we go. Week one. We are versus Atlanta. What do you got?
8: Yeah, that's a dub.
4: Okay, there's one win there. We're at New England week two.
8: That's probably going to be a loss.
4: Hmm. Week three, we are at home versus Cincinnati.
8: I gotta go take the home game for a win.
4: Week four, we're going to Cleveland.
8: Yeah, that's a win.
5: 3-1.
4: Week five, we're staying in Pittsburgh. We're playing the Colts.
8: I can't believe I'm saying this, but I think that's another win.
4: Ooh. Okay. We're going to Tampa Bay week six.
8: I think we're gonna lose.
4: We are versus New Orleans, double stars. We're going to France. What do you got?
8: I think we're old. I think that plane ride's going to kill
7: we're
8: us.
7: We're old.
8: I think we're
7: going to
8: lose.
7: Okay. Swallow
4: the travel?
7: Compression socks.
4: Yeah, exactly.
5: Super necessary.
4: All right, week eight. You're at home. Cleveland.
8: That's another win.
4: Week 10, going to Cincinnati. There's a bye, by the way, week 9. Week 10, we're going to Cincinnati.
8: I think they're going to take this one. I think we're going to split with them.
4: All right, we're in the middle of the Steelers schedule. Week 11, you're going to Philly.
8: Oh, man, I don't know. I think we're probably going to lose that one, too.
4: Mm-hmm. Week
5: 5.
4: What is it right now, 5-5?
5: 5-5.
4: That's what I have to. Week 12, versus Denver. You're in Pittsburgh against the Broncos.
8: Oh, jeez. I can't go under 500, so I have to take the win.
4: Week 13, you're staying at home versus the Texans.
8: Oh, my God. Last year was a nightmare. I think we're going to go back to 6-6.
4: I feel like this hurts him.
5: I'm feeling so much pain
4: with every one of these. All right, we are week 14. You're going to Jacksonville.
8: Yeah, once again, I can't dip under 500. I got to take the win.
4: Week 15 at home, Ravens.
8: Oh, we're gonna take that one.
4: Week 16 at home, Panthers.
8: Carolina, great defense. Where am I at right now? Sorry.
5: 8-6.
8: 8-6.
5: You said that you were gonna beat Baltimore, right?
8: Yeah.
5: Yeah, 8-6.

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0: when we come back. Some reaction would be cool. If you want to call the show, call the show. If you want to hit me up on X, go ahead and do that. If you want to hit us up on the chat, you can do that too. If you ride, you already know this, but it only takes a second for things to go wrong out there. What a lot of riders don't realize is it only takes that one drink to change your whole life. Alcohol slows your reaction time, it throws off your balance, and it gives you a false sense of confidence. 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That, your bike, your job, plenty more. So ride smart, ride safe, and remember, ride sober or get pulled over. 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
2: 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John Harbaugh's Giants? Tyler Shuck and the Saints? 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
12: 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Smell unstoppable all day long. Try Unstoppable's laundry scent boosters for as low as $5. The WNBA is about to go on a two-week break for the FIBA World Cup. Teams will return to play their final few games of the regular season beginning on September 17th. But the Dallas Wings clinched the final spot in the WNBA playoffs on Tuesday night. The franchise missed the last two postseasons, finishing at the bottom of the league standings. Now led by second-year superstar Paige Bueckers, the Wings are flying high. The reigning Rookie of the Year is leading her squad in points and assists, and in September, she'll make her debut in the WNBA playoffs.
13: It's just really rewarding in a sense. 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That's the next thing moving forward, but to stop and smell the roses sometimes, it feels good.
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5: Let me clean up something that happened in Tahoe. 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Who did you seek advice from going into the Super Bowl that might surprise me?
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5: 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It's not Diana Rossini.
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0: Words of the wise. Next time, hey, pork. Next time you want to go trolling, do it in South Carolina, not Ohio. God, that whole thing about, what are you doing? Just driving around. And they already know, right? Because they gave the guy the address. They already know. What are you doing? Just driving around. Driving around this trailer park. Hey, Rome, I bet Dr. G... 3393 is actually V trying to trick you into playing part two, Matt in Green Bay. Maybe. It's not going to work. I'm not playing part two. Look, believe me, V has his own show, I'm sure. V will play part two. It's not like you won't be able to find part two. You will. I'm just not playing it. Couple of quick super chats for you. Jim, this quote is so profound, I'm getting ink. Quote, the right criminal tool for the right criminal job. Signed, Jed Peggy York. That's a super chat. Another super chat. Dr. G, do you offer therapy? Signed, Browns fans. Another super chat. Rome, tell my boy Hawk that his old barber said, what's up? Like, for real. Cincinnati five-star barber. My man's all with the super chats. Man, I like a barbershop. I used to go to a barbershop. When I worked at Fox, there was a barbershop, I think on Pico, that I used to go to. My guy, Butta, Kevin Frazier, turned me onto it. Man, I've never seen such smack talk in my life. That was a good time, the barbershop. Haven't done that in a minute. All right, when we come back, James Kelly joins me for our FanDuel hit. Stay tuned.
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2: Larry David is here fresh off of that game four victory for the New York Knicks. 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

0: Welcome back. Jim Rome with you on this Thursday. All right, what you want to do? Top of the hour, the beef segment. Start dialing right now. It's toll free, 1-800-636-8686. You know we do that once a week. All right, right now we are joined by a member of the Pro Football Hall of Fame, also a Super Bowl champion, played his entire 16-year career with the Tampa Bay Bucks, five-time Pro Bowler, five-time All-Pro, host of the Rondé Barber Show. Of course, I'm talking about Rondé Barber. Rondé, it is awesome to talk to you. How you living, legend?
1: I'm good, man. How are you? Thanks for having me on, dude.
0: Dude, I'm doing great. I'm doing great. So good to see you. I appreciate you. Listen, as a Bucks legend, you're handling the team's preseason TV telecast once again. You had a special broadcast partner last weekend. I've got to know, man, what was it like to have your former head coach, John Gruden, in the booth calling his first NFL game since 2018?
1: Hectic. John's got a lot of energy, man. We had really talked about it for a couple of weeks, and then it came to fruition. My regular partner Chris Myers was on assignment doing the Freedom 250 race or whatever in DC, and so we needed a sub, and I wanted a totally different type of broadcast. Didn't want, you know, traditional play-by-play guy sitting next to me. So I asked my brother first. He said he couldn't do it. And then I was at dinner with John, and I asked him, and he's like, absolutely, I'd love to do it for you, Captain. So he is a football mind at heart, man. It'll never be anything other than that. He has so much knowledge. He's actually really good at disseminating information too. And so I had a blast doing it with him. I handled a lot of the play-by-play stuff, even though I didn't know what the heck I was doing. And then he just let it rip. It's like he's always done. It was good being with him, though. I spent a lot of time the past couple of years, and it was good to actually get him in the booth and have some fun.
0: Rondé Barber joining us. I like that breakdown. So having spent time with him the last couple of years, I mean, he's made it pretty clear he wants to coach. He said last year on X, quote, I die to coaching the SEC. Knowing him the way you know him, well, you know he wants to. Do you think he'll get that opportunity, or do you think that ongoing litigation with the NFL is going to prevent that from happening?

0: Well, you just hope that it goes away at some point and resolves itself. And I don't have any idea what that entails. I don't know that if that's the reason he hasn't gone back to coaching. I know that early on when this first started, he was trying to stay out of the public eye and not be a distraction for other people and interest. But I think he's come out of his shell, if you will. And really started to embrace who Jon Gruden really is, and he's got his Barstool Gruden obviously on that platform that he's crushing every single week. But I think at his heart, he wants to coach. I think he thought he had a really good Raiders team that year that he had to leave, and it doesn't settle right with him. So in his heart, I know he's a coach, and he'll always be a coach. I think he's really good at what he does. Entertaining us and the masses on his social platforms and in the broadcast with me last week. But the reality is he's a heck of a football coach. I think he would be be another one. It'd be a good one if he went back to it.
1: Hall of Famer Ronde Barber is joining us. Ronde, what about the Bucs? Baker Mayfield's got that giant chip on his shoulder. We know that. Ever since that guy put on a helmet, he's had that. Now he's got even more motivation, right? Can't take it off. It's a boulder now. He didn't get the contract he wanted. I want your thoughts on that. Do you think that he's a top 10 quarterback in the league and deserving of the respect that he thinks he's not getting? Or do you like the way the team is handling it?
0: Well, I think the team is handling it the way that they want to because they know that they have him on the franchise tag in a year or 2 years, actually. They can put him on franchise tag. Look, Baker just has to go play the way Baker plays. 2 years ago, he was maybe a top five quarterback when he had 4,000 yards and, you know, all those touchdowns, 40 touchdowns or whatever he had that year ago. A little less or so last year with the new coordinator, but I think Baker can handle this all by himself by just going out and playing well. He is the lifeblood of this franchise now. Everybody loves him. The locker room rallies around him. The community is in love with him here in Tampa. And I think if he goes and plays well, this won't even be an issue. It'll be a preseason discussion point that, you know, people want to, you know, bloviate on, and it won't mean anything. He's got a good team around him. I think this will all take care of itself when we go out and win this year.
1: Hall of Famer Ronde Barber joining us. You know what's strange, though? It's going to be weird, right, to see a team playing without Mike Evans, who moved on to the 49ers, right? Really kind of strange. You've been calling the preseason games, so what stands out to you about the receiving core they have beyond veteran Chris Godwin?
0: Yeah, Chris is a pro. He's second in all of our team annals to Mike Evans, obviously. Replacing Mike is impossible. Mike is just a big, fast, you know, reliable, you know, probably Hall of Fame receiver, type receiver. Emeka Buka is a good player. Jalen McMillan's a good player. Unfortunately for us in the preseason here, they've been hurt. They haven't seen much action. So what's impressed me is kind of the depth at that position. You got a guy we just drafted, Ted Hurst, out of Georgia State, who's really kind of been the star of camp so far. There's a bunch of other guys on the roster that, you know, can contribute. Cam Johnson, Tez Johnson, this guy Dean Patterson, who's out of Georgia Tech. He's a local kid from right down the road in Tampa. That position is always deep, and it's always the toughest one to cut. But the reality is this team's going to go as Emeka and J-Mac go. We know what Chris is. He's a possession guy. He does all the dirty work. But those two guys, those two young guys, J-Mac in his third year and Emeka in his second year, are going to need to have big years for this team to be really successful in the passing game.
1: He is a Super Bowl champ, Ronde Barber, joining us. Ronde, what about the other side of the ball, talking about guys that you got in the draft?
0: Yeah.
1: Reuben Bain. Ooh. Looks like he's making a smooth transition in the NFL. Right. After dominating in college ball in Miami, he's going to miss Saturday's game against the Chiefs with a shoulder injury, but should go in the season opener. Let me get your thoughts on him. How much star potential and upside do you think that rookie linebacker has?
0: Yeah, so I don't think he would have played in this game anyways, you know, regardless of the shoulder injury. I mean, this Tampa defense probably has three first-year starters, rookie starters. Bain, Josiah Trotter, and Keontae Scott, who's going to play the nickel here in Tampa this year. But Reuben Bain, I mean, people, you know, doubting him coming out of the draft. I mean, you can't say he's really doubted. He got drafted 15, but falling to 15 to us is a blessing for this defense. The one area that Todd Bowles' defense has lacked over the years, consistent edge pressure. Haven't had it really since Shaq Barrett and JPP back in, you know, 2020, 2021. So to get a guy like this who is just violent, I mean, he has got a ton of pass rushing skill, but it's the violence that he plays with that changes the energy of that defensive line, man. He's fun to watch, but I think he's going to take the league by storm, man. I don't want to put a lot on him. He is a rookie, but I

0: Mendoza and Ty Simpson. Will the rookies leave a lasting impression to close out the preseason? Westwood One Sports.
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1: Western Washington University student Nathan Christner recently won 1 national and 3 district American Advertising Awards, also known as Addies, for building an advertisement for a game controller for mobile devices. That's 4 Addie trophies. The Addies is an award program for anything related to advertising, from posters to movie trailers. After Western, Nathan already has a job lined up in the advertising industry thanks to winning those awards. Congratulations to Nathan Christner on his Addy Awards. And this good news.
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4: 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And I was watching the end of that Minnesota game where Cole Young got the hit. I was golfing. I was playing up at Loomis. And no wonder I'm playing bad. I'm watching a baseball game while trying to play golf. And all of a sudden, you know, the reception's going out. I was like, I can't get it. And then it's just like, wait. 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And then I'm like, I'm trying to find KPUG. I'm like, oh my God. You know what? All roads lead back to KPUG. If you're hacked off and you can't find a sporting event, it's probably on KPUG. 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And if we don't have it, it's probably on one of our sister stations because we're doing something else. 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I don't know. I mean, let's take out a second mortgage and go see a game. 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

0: Live from Southern California, this is the Jim Rome Show on Westwood One.
1: It is that time. That, if you're watching on the stream, you can see it. It's the iconic plastic tower of beef from my buddies at Old Trapper. Hey, by the way, one of the all-time great partnerships we've ever had on the program. I love them so much. Love the product, love the family, love the brand, love everything about it. And I love this segment. All right, so this is different. Lately, we've been catching a stray video beef. This week, right off the very top, three, not one, not two, three different video beefs. I love it. It's no longer only a radio program. It's also a streaming program. You should send me videos. We'll put them up. Not you, V. I've seen your V. I've seen your AI slop, V. I'm not reaching out to you. All right, now let me read this. Before I play this. XR4TI, been listening to Rome for 30 years as a truck driver. I can't even count the number of times the jungle has gotten me through long days and nights on the road. Finally had enough of beating myself up over wanting to interact with the show and never pulling the trigger. Hopefully my video comes through, but my war will probably get me the hammer, but a clone is going to clone. Thanks. Al in Iowa. That's amazing. All right, so this dude, for 30 years, has never once interacted with the show, never engaged with the show, always heard the show or watched the show, and his first interaction is via video. Oh, man, I love that. I can't wait to see it. Lorne, XCR, roll this stud.
2: 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And been a part of my life for the last 30 years, ups and downs. Now, my beef today, as much as I love him, it's with Matt in L.A. Needs to get off poor sprinkles and bitch at

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0: live, part two of the Beef segment. Welcome back. We do it once a week, only on Thursdays, and that was a great first half. I am Jim Rome. I'm going to get to the written beefs in a second, but I did say, if Miles in Charleston called back and wanted to respond to PJ in Denver cracking on him, then I would take that phone call. Miles has worked his way back into the rotation, so I'm going to go there and then get to the written beefs. Miles, dude, good to have you back. What's your beef, Miles?
1: Well, Rome, got a big beef with whoever and somewhere in Colorado. Anyway, listen, buddy. I was a teacher. I taught in college. I taught in high school. Do you know what I do now? I practice law, and I make a lot more money. And do you know why I did that? You weren't drafted into doing that. Let's take your ignorant argument out to its logical extreme. I said I had a beef because my daughter had to go to school one full day and two half days. That's two total days. Do you believe that teachers should have a work day every 2 days? If you do, you're even stupider than I thought you were. Hey, thanks again, Jim. Unwar the Carolina Tar Heel cheating losers out.
0: All right, Miles, there you go. Let's go to the written beefs right now. Let's see. Speaking of NC, Bryant Nodine. Hey, Jim, my beef is with Jungle Tourette's. I was working on my car yesterday in my driveway when a neighbor walked up and said, "Hey, what are you working on?" My first instinct was to say, "A car."
2: A car.
0: Of course. Wayne Covio, 5658. My beef is the voice of Rome in V's AI slop. It's also the voice of Bill Clinton, Bugs Bunny, and Spider-Man in other AI videos. Get the voices right, AI.
3: ASAP as possible.
0: Exactly. Penguin, 488. My beef is with females wanting to be girlfriends who start asking for money and the banks contact you. Get on down the road, scammer. At It's Raining Donga. Beef is with Pork. He stole my shorts. Signed, 1980s gym teacher.
4: Donga.

0: 1283. My beef is with my daughter's school neighborhood. Zero sidewalks, so kids and parents are walking in the streets with cars frantically trying to get through. Safety, anyone? Aaron in the 206. My beef is with people who have dogs but don't bring them into the office to visit. You want the dogs in the office? And here comes a regular. My beef is with old guy at church who thinks he sings like Pavarotti. Hey, Pops, half the congregation is praying you eat a mint. Signed, Smell Right. It's Bruno the Great, 32. Our beef is with the Jed York police report. We have read it multiple times, and there is no mention of the exact website that Jed used. Sincerely, all the clones who also want to wrestle with a trailer park hooker.
1: It's all in the police report.
0: War tipping your local sex workers. Susie from Wisco. Hi, Jim. My beef is not with a good discount, but the NASA level adhesive on the reduction stickers. I'll need tubs of Miracle Orange to rid myself of all this goo. We're being frugal, but not cheap.
2: War Lady Clones.
0: John in Buffalo. My beef is with Yonder Alonso. In the interview, he never included the Red Sox as an AL pennant contender. They're 48-27 since June 1st. Since then, they have swept the Yankees, Rays, and the Dodgers. Brian in Paradise. Hey, my man, I've already read ahead. Way too soon. Way too soon, and probably always will be too soon, based on what I just said about this person. But, Rome, my beef is with balding woman. Mix in a hat or a wig. Apparently, there are a bunch available. Dolly won't be using anymore. Brian in Barstow. Bro, run that. That's not cool. Find somebody else who wears wigs.
3: Not a very good call.
0: Kenneth E. in the 503. Jim, my beef is with my fat FedEx driver. Fat. She's got the worst varicose veins and always wears shorts. Then she expects me to unload my packages for her. Put some pants on, and for the love of all things holy, put the sandwiches down. Kenneth E. in the 503. At the Sandlot, Jim.
4: Put that coffee down.
0: My beef is with this whole notion that Jed Pork shouldn't have been in Ohio running down pros for $1.60. You can't put a price on love. I suppose he'd also be too rich for Pasquale's Pizza. War cheap love and cheap food. Tony in Salt Lake, my beef is with the Robot Olympics. It's all funny now, watching them run into walls. Tomorrow, we're living in the movie Terminator 2. Hopefully, there's enough hackers to hack their software and shut them off, or we're all screwed.
5: I'll be back.
0: I know, dude. No, I know. That's why I celebrated that robot bouncing off that wall. It means we bought ourselves a little more time. Michael P., my beef is with fake doctors. Gail. Yo, Gail, what up? Gail in Valencia. Romy, my beef is with the guy who doesn't know how to put in his own water heater and then has the nerve to think that I would come fix the drywall for $500. Get a grip, dude. Or the Red Sox. Look at Gail. Gail could, too. Gail absolutely could. Hey, Gail. Gail, I don't even know why you like me in the show. I am like the least handy person ever. I'd be the one, be like, yo, Gail. Hey, Gail, can you come put that water heater in my wall? And then patch it up. I'll pay you for it. Darren, PCK9, my beef. People who stop in the middle of a busy airport walkway, just dead stop. Hundreds of people trying to get to their gates. Pull it over. You're a human traffic jam. Darren in Denver. I've never actually understood that at all. Just sitting around, getting a free ride. Yeah, I'm not going to walk. That conveyor belt's there for a reason.

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That human walkway is there for a reason. 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Stranger, my beef is with whey fruits and veggies at the self-checkout kiosk guy. 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
6: Let's bring in the commissioner, Adam Silver. 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
1: All right, it is go time in the Zone, 3 o'clock in the Pacific Northwest. Hello there, welcome. It's Thursday, the 27th day of August. Oh man, this is a fun time to be talking sports on the radio, I'll tell you what. Obviously, football season is knocking on the door. Seahawks locked in another one for a big pile of money today. We'll talk about that. And the Mariners, yeah, they got smoked yesterday in that day game. Remember what I've been telling you in the Zone? You just got to win the series. And then that sweep, that game three, that becomes bonus, right? I mean, you beat the Cubs 2 out of 3. You beat Philadelphia 2 out of 3. Both of those teams are very serious World Series contenders. And so, okay, yeah, you got roughed up yesterday. Shut out, knocked down, couple of hits. But you won the series already. Phillies had to salvage the season against you. And then, remember, Jason and I have been going down the schedule with you, like, oh, my God, this is going to be a brutal end of August. Oh, my God, the sky is falling. Keep in mind that, yeah, okay, we had those two big ugly games, 22-0 losing to the Brew Crew, that 17-run loss, okay, that happened. But we won that series against the Cubs. We won that series against Philadelphia. Okay, so the Dodgers won a series against us. All right, so Milwaukee won a series against us. You know what? We split those four series, and the way things were going, we were hoping to get a win in just one of those games. So take the split, and then remember what we told you about Houston, what we told you about Texas. Just keep an eye on their schedule, because things are going to flip. We're going to get a little bit easier, and they're going to get a lot tougher. The thing for the Astros in Texas, they've been losing to some bad teams, and then all of a sudden their schedule's getting tougher. We've picked up some space here in the American League West through all of this. So just, again, don't give up on your Mariners. I've been telling you this all along. Don't hop off the bandwagon just yet. Don't be that Mariner fan. Oh, yeah, this season's not what we thought it would be. This season is inconclusive, right? I mean, it all matters how it ends. And I'm not saying the Mariners are just going to roll to a World Series title. Let's be honest. There's some really good baseball teams that are in front of us. There is. And most notably, they're in the National League, as we just saw. You know, there's a bunch of really good contending teams that have their act together. They're playing good baseball. And so if the Mariners don't win, fine. But this implosion that we've been experiencing, you know, just hang on a second. Let's just wait and see how they dial in this pitching crew, this starting rotation. Let's see what happens when the bullpen gets figured out. Brendan Donovan's coming back. We can clearly score some runs. Cal all of a sudden knows how to hit a home run. You know, again, just hang on a second.

Don't give up just yet. This is going to be interesting. This is going to be an interesting finish to the season. And the last I checked, all this sports stuff is actually just for our entertainment. It's a storyline, right? It's all one great big storyline with big stakes. Your team can win the championship. You know what? We're still in this. It's exciting stuff. And just knowing that you have the Seahawks in your back pocket, just in case the Mariners season does, in fact, just blow up and it's all over, we're the defending Super Bowl champs, and here we go. So just again, embrace this thing with the Mariners. Embrace it. Trust me. Just trust me on this. I do think we're going to win the American League West. I've never, ever wavered on that. And the Astros, I mean, come on. Their owner's now in charge of all things baseball. Their manager is playing out the rest of the season. He knows he's not re-signing with the team. So he's got one foot out the door. So just, again, if the Astros win the West, I mean, yeah, we got to rethink a lot of things. Texas, you know, again, they're a 500 club. But we have the better roster, and it's starting to show signs of life. Remember Maverick in Top Gun? Remember that? He kills his buddy Goose. He had to face Meg Ryan. Ugh. Little kid was playing Great Balls of Fire on the piano with his dad. Take me to bed or lose me forever, honey. And Meg Ryan, oh, man, she was adorable back in 1986. Still is, by the way. And next thing you know, they're plucking Goose out of the water. You know, he's dead, his limp body. And that's Goose, man. You killed Goose. Talk to me, Goose. Oh, he's dead. He can't talk to us anymore. What a tear. I mean, rock bottom. And then, you know, Charlie's like, hey, Mav, what's going on? And, you know, oh, he's at the airport. He's going to leave. He's going to quit. And it's not going to happen. What's that you're drinking, Maverick? Oh, is it hemlock? Ha ha. Oh, Maverick's not laughing. Oh, my God, he's going to quit. Oh, you are a quitter. And the next thing you know, gone. You know, I mean, no more days of that Berlin Take My Breath Away song, drinking white wine, listening to music that his parents used to listen to. Next thing you know, they diddle, and there's this little paper thing, a little bird, and it's all romantic, and then boom, Maverick's quitting. Maverick won't reengage. What's he doing? Next thing you know, sundown, his new guy is like, what are you doing? Maverick's not, come on, man, you could have got him, man, all fire when I'm good and ready. Remember all that? That's the Mariners. That's the Mariners. But what happens? Mavericks re-engaging, sir. The Mariners are re-engaging. That's two impressive series wins at a time when they really had to win. They did it. Brendan Donovan wasn't in the lineup, right? Because he was out. Oh, no, Cal. Cal's become a punchline. After being the probable MVP last year, Cal becomes a punchline. He's getting more hits in those commercials that run over and over and over again during the Mariners app. But now what? Cal's re-engaging. I mean, how many home runs in the last how many games? He had a three-home run game, first time in his career, and then in four consecutive bats over two games, all home runs. Is that a fluke? I mean, if you've been listening to the sound we've been playing, Cal's like, you know what? Yeah, man, I'm starting to feel it again. I am. It's not just because all of a sudden he hits home runs. Like, oh, I guess I felt it. He's like, I've been feeling it. Got into my groove. Now I'm starting to see the ball better. Maverick's re-engaging, sir. Keep sending him up. I mean, come on. Pretty soon we'll be requesting a flyby. It'll get denied, and then we're going to fly over another team. You watch. It's going to happen. It's going to happen, man. It's going to happen, man. It is. Whew. Negative Ghost Rider, the pattern is full. Okay. Again, the Mariners are going to win the American League West. I have asked listeners. I've asked people here at work. I've asked friends at the bar. I'm going to be at the Score tonight out socially up there in Ferndale on Main Street, my favorite place to hang out because I love Sarah and Jono and the whole crew up there. We're wishing Jesse well. He's been under the weather. But I'll tell you something. You know, up there, no one seems to want to make the bet. Like, oh, you know what, Alan, you're full of dog biscuit material. The Mariners aren't going to win. No one's going to take the bet because they know. They secretly know. They want to be cynical. They want to be cynical. Like, oh, no, the Mariners aren't going to win. Come on. Ah, I've been here before. Those are not my people. Mariners are going to win the West. Get excited. They might lose to Toronto tonight. Okay, I get it. Whatever. But, again, we're playing the long game here because there's some season left. There's some season left, and it favors us.
The Astros

Astros. These guys are trying to figure out where they're going to be next year. They don't even know what's going on. They may be up above us right now, but okay. That's a team we're 9-2 against this year. We got two more shots at them. Texas, we don't, but I just think in the long run, our team is going to have the most heart. Our team is the most fed up. I think one of the best things to happen to this team, considering how the season has gone, is the fact that the season has gone this way. I mean, now it's going to happen. They're going to start going, wait a minute, we're not this team. All of a sudden, people are writing bad stuff about them. They're going to play with a little more, right? They're going to do it. You know they're going to do it. I wish their messaging would be a little bit better. I wish they would talk more like, you know what, we're not done, and we're a good baseball team. And before we wrap up this season, whenever that's going to be, we're going to show you some better baseball. I want to hear that. I don't want to hear the, yeah, well, you know, if sort of, kind of, maybe, and then it seemed like, no, we're going to go get this. We are going to go get this. So, here we are. Here we are. 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Check them out today. All right, today is an off day for the Mariners. I know, cynical guy, you just said every day is an off day. They're not playing today. It's a travel day. They're going to Toronto to take on the Blue Jays. A little unfinished business there, I'd say. The Blue Jays are fighting for something. This is a team trying to stay in the wild card race. Mariners are in both races, but again, as I said to you a year ago at this time, we gotta and we will win the West. So we're going to Toronto. And that means we're not on the air tomorrow because pregame's going to start at 3 o'clock. First pitch will be tossed out at 4:15. And what else is going on? Oh, did you know that tomorrow, I don't know if you're paying attention to the schedule and everything going on, but the Seahawks are playing Thursday. What is today? Thursday? They're playing Friday. It's so confusing because they play football every day now. I don't even know what's going on. But the Seahawks are at Kansas City for that final preseason game. That's a 5 o'clock pregame, a 7 o'clock start, and it's going to be over on KGMI. So tomorrow, no zone. When you tune in at 3 going, oh, I can't wait to listen to the zone, you'll be listening to the Mariners pregame show. You get a break from us. And let's be honest, we get a break from you too. You know, sometimes, you know, we're on a break. You got to get on a break sometimes. You got to go just take some time away. Tomorrow, I'm excited because we're going to be at North Bellingham Golf Course, and it's the Barkey Classic. Our friend Dane Rankert has that Barkey Golf app, which is ridiculously awesome, and there's going to be like a long drive thing taking place. We're not participating in that. I'm going to be on the mic. Here's the thing. They got these big guys. I mean, their names may as well be like Hoss. And they're guys that can hit golf balls over 400 yards. And, oh, yeah, that's a real number. And they're like, okay, you can kind of make fun and roast them while they're doing it. Okay. So big guys with a driver in their hand, you want me to make fun of them. Okay. And, by the way, I'll be playing in the outing. Going to be playing in the outing tomorrow. And I got my buddy Ryan Pike. I got Gary Chaney. Brinder, my dear friend, he's going to be out there. I mean, this team... We're gonna be the most entertaining team on North Bellingham tomorrow. So if you're driving on the Smith Road, this is a bit of a traffic advisory. If you're going to be on Smith Road alongside North Bellingham, be advised. There's a golf ball advisory, an errant golf ball advisory. I think we tee off at 10, and we get to the third, fourth hole somewhere in there. We'll be along the roadside. So, you know, 10:40, 10:45, be advised. There could be errant golf balls. So just you're welcome for that. What else is happening? We do have some Mariners tickets to give away to the Athletics, Mariners and the Athletics. Again, you can't look past the Athletics. You know, we have a much better record than the Athletics, but you know how this goes. You know how this goes. I mean, ask the Astros, ask Texas. You know, they're taking on the Angels and the Athletics there last week, and next thing you know, they ran into, wait, the Athletics and Angels are winning? What? It can happen. So we can't look past the Athletics. But again, the schedule is getting easier. And we're going to have tickets to the games for September 4th, September 5th, and September 6th.

0: So Mariners Athletics, of course, they're going on the road. This is a travel day for the Mariners today. And then it's Toronto. And then we take on Boston. You know, it's one of these things where we say that the schedule is easier because we're not playing one of these National League teams, whether it's the Dodgers, the Brewers, the Cubs, the Phillies. I mean, again, those are all teams we just faced, all teams that are – any one of those teams could win the World Series this year. And if you're somewhat rational, a team from the National League is going to win, and you got to include the Atlanta Braves certainly in that conversation as well. I mean, the National League is just ridiculous, absolutely ridiculous. And then over in the American League, I mean, if we can somehow figure this out and win the West, which I believe we will, we got to get by some of these teams. Toronto, just because, you know, they're the team that knocked us out last year, you know, they've played some better baseball to get back into the conversation about the wild card. And then it's the Boston Red Sox. And who knows? Fenway Park, I don't know what our record is at Fenway. I should look that up. I mean, that's a team that had a 15-game winning streak not that long ago. And, you know, again, I keep thinking the Mariners are going to have a similar streak at some point. Remember how they ended the season last year? They were just rolling. Then they just steamrolled that road series at Houston, and they secured the West. I keep waiting for that. And, you know, you're not necessarily going to get a 5, 6, 7, 8-game winning streak against Dodgers, Brewers, Cubs, Phillies. But now that it's Toronto, Boston, it's on the road, so you never know. Some of our pitchers have been terrible on the road this year. But then you come back home, and that's where it kind of gets interesting on the schedule. And that's where the other teams in the West are going to run into some bumpiness. And then we're coming back to take on the Athletics and some other lesser teams. And again, we're not looking past anybody. And then Texas, we have Texas coming up in early September as well. And so we're going to get our shot at Texas. And there is some payback to be had there. So it's really in front of the Mariners. If we can play some sound baseball here, and it looks like we have that ability, minus the occasional complete meltdown and implosion, whether it's a pitcher or the overall team giving up 3 touchdowns and a 2-point conversion. But, you know, other than that, you know, I think we're in this thing. And we'll get into all of that coming up on the broadcast today. We're going the distance. We are on the air till 6 o'clock today. Again, no Mariner baseball today or tonight. They are live from Toronto tomorrow. We got a Seahawks game coming up, and we'll get into that. You're going to hear from Leonard Williams. Yeah, he got paid $90 million. So he's now officially locked in. This Mariner team is in the conversation. The Seahawks team is bringing in everybody. The sale got approved. We got a guy who claims to also be rooting for the Pittsburgh Steelers in charge. We'll get into that. I'm not sure why he would say that, but you're going to hear a press conference from the new ownership of the Seahawks, and you're going to hear from Leonard Williams as well. And we're going to talk live today in the Zone, Friday Night Lights, Patrick Ames of the Meridian Trojans football program. He's going to be coming up in the 4 o'clock hour. So much to get done today. Also, your phone calls, your texts, 360-734-1170. You can email us at thezone at kpug1170.com. We're on Facebook. We're on X. We're on Instagram. We're on the radio, man. Life is good. You're in the Zone.
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2: 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Smell unstoppable all day long. Try Unstoppable's laundry scent boosters for as low as $5. The WNBA is about to go on a 2-week break for the FIBA World Cup. Teams will return to play their final few games of the regular season beginning on September 17th. But the Dallas Wings clinched the final spot in the WNBA playoffs on Tuesday night. The franchise missed the last 2 postseasons, finishing at the bottom of the league standings. Now led by second-year superstar Paige Bueckers, the Wings are flying high. The reigning Rookie of the Year is leading her squad in points and assists, and in September, she'll make her debut in the WNBA playoffs.
3: It's just really rewarding in a sense. 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That's the next thing moving forward, but to stop and smell the roses sometimes, it feels good.
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5: All right, 321, welcome back to the Thursday Zone. Wait, I kind of pause every time I say the day because I'm like, okay, so tomorrow's Friday. All right. I can't wait. My daughter's coming to town this weekend, and we're going to get a little dad-daughter time, head out to the San Juan Islands, got a great cabin rented. It's going to be awesome. But again, the Seahawks play tomorrow, and it's not Thursday Night Football. The Mariners aren't playing today, and we're not on the air tomorrow, and then we weren't yesterday. And it's one great big cluster of sports. That's what it is. All right, I want to get some sound here to you, and I always think it's important to play certain press conferences in their entirety. You know, we obviously play a lot of sound bites from athletes and capture moments that are making headlines. But when you have like a new owner of the Seahawks, I want to make sure you can hear everything from them because we don't really know this Khosla family. We don't even know if we're really pronouncing their last name right at this point. And, you know, we've heard some things. Like the guy, is he connected to the San Francisco 49ers? But when he moved here, I saw a clip. And I haven't heard this presser yet. I'm real eager to hear it. I've only heard a couple of clips. But one of the clips is, hey, by the way, I am a big fan of the Steelers, and I still root for them. And I'm like, wait, what? Why would you say that? I mean, I can appreciate why you're in love with football and all of this. But, you know, as a Seahawk fan, we're a little sensitive. We've had really great ownership. Really great ownership and great leadership and everything about our Seahawks we love. So the last thing we want to do is have somebody come in here and Ken Behring the thing, if you know what I mean. You know, so you got to say all the right things. So I want you to hear this. It's 5 minutes and 17 seconds long. It's their press conference here. Just want to give you the vibe because, you know, we've all heard some things, some clips here and there. And so I just want you to hear it in its entirety here. This is... I believe it's Vinod Khosla. He met with the media after NFL owners voted unanimously to approve him and his family as new owners of the Seahawks. Now, he's going to talk about why he decided to buy the team, his long-term plans for Lumen Field, and so much more. This is the new ownership of your Seattle Seahawks.
6: Thank you, everybody. It's a great honor to be here. I do want to start by thanking Jody Allen and the Allen Trust for trusting us with this franchise. Roger's been incredibly helpful and the NFL staff incredibly helpful in getting here. As Roger said, it's pretty simple when the team is functioning as well as it is today. How often do you get to buy a franchise that just won the Super Bowl? So we are incredibly lucky and humbled by this gift, I would say, from the Allen Trust. And of course, having been to Lumen Field and watching the 12s everywhere, I do want to thank them for their passion and fervor. And the community in Seattle is incredibly valuable. So we hope we'll engage a lot more with the community also. The task ahead is actually pretty simple. Keep the winning streak alive, get another Super Bowl. That's simple. In general, our approach was generally going to be long-term focused. That's our inclination always.

0: So keep winning, take a long-term approach, and learn a lot. We don't know enough, and so hopefully the other owners have been incredibly welcoming and willing to teach us, and so we'll learn a lot. We'll learn a lot from management and see what they are recommending. So we'll just be in learning mode for quite some time. I'll be happy to take questions.
1: We do have our microphones, and why don't we begin here with Bob from the Seattle Times.
2: Hi, yeah, Bob Condotta with the Seattle Times. Just curious how you came to be interested in wanting to buy the Seahawks. We obviously know you had the stake in the 49ers, and I know you, sounds like you guys were fans of the 49ers for a long time. Just kind of, how did you then pivot to wanting to buy the Seahawks?
0: Well, we are huge fans of football. And these opportunities, especially Super Bowl winning teams, seldom come along. So we were very excited to have the opportunity, and I've been tied to the Seattle tech community for a long time. And so it was pretty easy to make the jump.
3: Well, to add to that, if I might. If I might add to that. See that guy on my left? Not this one, that one. He's been a big fan of sports, and in particular, football. So he's wanted forever to get involved in actually strategizing and kind of doing something about that. So he's the one who actually really pushed us into doing this. He's worked really hard, so I'm very proud of him.
0: Yeah. No, we've been very passionate about football for a long time. I would say we've been going to home games at the 49ers since we were five, maybe half of all home games since he was five. And so football is definitely a passion. I also happened to come to this country in 76 when the Steelers were winning the Super Bowl. So actually I was originally and still am a big Steelers fan also. A little known fact, but I still watch all the Steelers games too.
1: Okay, let's do a couple more questions. We'll go to Chris from Seattle.
4: Hi, Chris Daniels with Como TV in Seattle. Congratulations on a day like today with a lot of people watching back in Seattle. What do you want to say to the 12s and the Seahawks fans about being the new owner of the Seattle Seahawks?
0: I just want to say a big thank you for being such a passionate fan base. It's actually pretty incredible. I think it's the best fan base in the country of any NFL team. And the 12s is such an iconic brand that it's hard to not be honored to and humbled by inheriting that and being part of that fan base.
1: Let's go last question to Randall Lawrence, Bloomberg.
5: And congratulations. There's been conversations about Lumen Field in particular and potential renovations or building a new stadium altogether. I know this is really minutes old, but have you all thought about what you want to do long-term with the stadium?
0: Well, first, Lumen Field is iconic and very much a part of the Seahawks brand. So that's all I will say for now. Obviously, we are not owners yet, and we need to learn a lot more. But we will work with management and with others to and the community in Seattle to hopefully preserve this iconic brand.
6: There you go. The new owners, the Kosla family of your Seattle Seahawks, approved by apparently the NFL. And, you know, again, no big surprise there. We expected that to happen. You got a guy connected to the 49ers, still a fan, still watches the Steelers. And there you go. It's interesting. You know, we don't know how they're going to be as owners. And this is, it's kind of an awkward time, and I'd love to get your thoughts on this. 360-734-1170, you can call us, you can text us. I mean, what's your reaction to that? You know, because we've been spoiled, right? I mean, we've had great ownership. We've had Jody and Paul Allen, they've been fantastic owners and very much connected to the football team. Not too hands-on, but very much a part of the business, making sure it's a rock-solid business. You know, we make smart decisions. You know, when we hire people, we follow the right hiring process. And, you know, again, we run it like a professional business, which it is. We bring in athletes. We, you know, if you're watching Hard Knocks, you can see that there's a Seahawk way of doing things. And they want to make sure that

They're doing it the Seahawk way. It's not just talk. It's not just something above a locker room door you touch on your way out to the game. There's definitely a Seahawk way of doing business. So we've been spoiled. You know, we've been spoiled with our owners. We got a great stadium. We got a loud fan base. You know, we win. We've already won a couple of Super Bowls. We got a general manager who's won two Super Bowls with two completely different rosters. He built it all right back up again. There is a great brand. But that word scares me. You heard him during that press conference reference brand. Oh, you got a really good brand here. You know, I've been in the radio business since I was 16 years old. And I'll tell you something. It's a show. It's radio. It's people. It's relatability. It's theater of the mind. And now, in today's generation, and this has been going on for several years now, they refer to things as a brand. You know, you hire a program director here. That's the person who hires and fires the DJs. That's the person who selects the music, the promotions, and everything that happens. And now they're called brand managers. Now, you know, the radio that I grew up with, they were showmen. They were personalities. Even here locally, at the small market level, we've had personalities here. People that really cut through, not just announcers with pretty good voices and good talkers, and the really, really good talkers go on to the bigger cities. You know, we've had some personalities here. You know, and again, we've had some stations that really related, especially the KGMI that I grew up with. There were so many great personalities here. You know, obviously in today's times and in today's business, you got smaller staffs and so forth. But again, it was people connecting to people. It was a show, and now it's a brand. Those program directors that were managing, you know, directors, like a theater production, an ensemble of people being directed by their director. Now it's a brand manager. They're managing the brand. And when he refers to the Seahawks being a great brand, is that really what it is? I mean, in today's terminology in business, I get it. Yeah, sure it is. Of course it is. But, I mean, is this a brand? And then when he references, and again, I don't want to go negative on this, and I don't know, and they said they have a lot to learn. But again, you know, this is our Seahawks, and they've been doing things at a very high level from a people standpoint, from a smart business standpoint, from the very bottom of the organization to the very top of the

or anybody on this football team. This is really good people executing all things football at a very high level, on and off the field. And so when you got a guy that comes in, and then when his wife spoke there, it was, oh, our son's really been into football. I mean, what I instantly just had this thought of, oh, my God, we bought our son a toy. He's into football and sports, and he's a fan, and this is going to be a fun little thing. That's what I heard. And again, if I'm wrong, I'm wrong. But I'm scared to death about any change here because everything is so good. Everything is going swimmingly well. You know, right? I mean, you know, what can they do to improve the team? He even said, hey, we're learning and our son's going to be involved because, you know, he knows some things about sports. He plays Madden. Oh, okay. And so we bought him this $9.6 billion, whatever we just paid for this thing. And yeah, I like the Niners and we like football. It's kind of cool. So we bought this thing. You know, again, the Allen family, they invested where they were from. They gave back and they built up the city more than just with a football team. And it's not a brand. I mean, it was a way of life. It's part of our culture. It's embedded in who we are. I mean, this is our Seahawks. I've been with this team since I was in fifth grade when they started. And I'm sure you have too if you're old enough. And so this isn't a brand. This isn't something that, you know, they're not connected to this team. It was a football opportunity for them to maybe have their son get involved. And again, we'll let time play out on this, but that was my initial thought. And I don't mean to be critical. I don't mean to be negative. I'm just kind of saying, hey, we've had it real good. And I, you know, our son has got something he can do. Okay. I mean, that's what my initial takeaway was. I'm curious what your thoughts are. 360-734-1170. It's 335. Jason has your

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5: Good afternoon, I'm Jason Upton. The Seahawks have locked down another one of their stars to a long-term deal. The team announced today that they've agreed to a three-year extension with three-time Pro Bowl defensive tackle Leonard Williams. ESPN reports the deal is worth $90 million with $56 million guaranteed. The extension will keep the 32-year-old, affectionately known as Big Cat, in Seattle through the 2029 season. He now becomes the fifth highest paid defensive tackle in the NFL. It caps off an offseason that saw the Seahawks also give extensions to wide receiver Jackson Smith and Jigba, cornerback Devin Witherspoon, and edge rusher Derek Hall. Alan, so great to see some pillars of the Seahawks franchise in Seattle for the foreseeable future.
6: Absolutely. If you rewind the clock, when we got Leonard Williams, remember when we made him a big priority to go get him from the Giants? And it was like that move right there kind of restarted the Seahawks. Yeah, I don't know what we're calling it, a rebirth. It wasn't really a rebuild, but it was like, okay, that's a serious commitment. And what did we do the following year? John Schneider came out and said, this is a huge priority for us. We need to get him back. And that's when we went, okay, we're serious about this. And he was the guy that kind of started all this. And then we've been making similar type moves, and we've been, as Coach would say, we're kind of stacking moves like that, and that's how you ended up with a Super Bowl contender. But go back and look at right before Leonard Williams, we were kind of one of those teams, you know, hoping that we didn't play anybody good so we could stack up. Remember, we'd be like 6-2, 6-3, but we didn't beat anybody, and then we bring in Leo Williams, and all of a sudden that was the start of something. And now time has shown that, yeah, we started something.
5: And you could make the argument, you know, Leonard Williams isn't only just the best player on this defense, but he's the best player on the team. You know, and ESPN's annual survey, they talked to head coaches, front office executives, coordinators. They consensus had Leonard Williams as the best defensive tackle in the NFL. He just seems to be getting better with age. But the big thing when it comes to Big Cat, and we know this from watching Hard Knocks, this has been one of our big takeaways, is, you know, how much he means behind the scenes as a leader, as a guy who keeps things calm even though he lets it go ferocious on the field. That's been one of my number one takeaways from Hard Knocks, Alan, is just how cool of a guy Leonard Williams is and how much he means to this culture they're fostering.
6: I was excited to watch Hard Knocks. It has completely exceeded my expectations. And this, even though it was terrible, obviously what they had to cover, because, you know, we had Jake Bobo out and we had other injuries, but it showed how authentic this team really is. It's by far, but episode 4 was my favorite one, this week's Tuesday episode. It was incredible, the behind the scenes and how they handled these injuries, you know, and how they were talking to Jake Bobo, like, hey, man, you got to kind of step up and be that guy. And just the way they described his role on the team. It's not just like, hey, go fight for position. It's like, no, you're kind of a different type of player in this thing. You're not brought in to necessarily be the best guy at your position, but you have a role in your position. And I like how determined they were to make sure that he knew that. And they were firm with him, and they are firm with these players. You know, they expect the Seahawk way to come out of these guys. And, you know, I'm over here saying, guys, roughing up Bobo, man. We like Bobo. What are you doing? And then, the exchange they had is like, okay, I'm going to do it. And then Mike McDonald says, hey, Coop, sit down, and we're going to give our guy Bobo.
5: Oh my God.
6: Both those injuries, too. Both the injuries. Our second-round draft choice, all of a sudden he's down. And just how they handled it, gut-wrenching, but professional athletes. And, you could see it hurt. I cried.
5: Yeah,
6: I cried during that episode, man. I was like, oh, because you sometimes, you know, as we talk sports and you know, when we talk about guys getting hurt, or, you know, we can't keep guys healthy, or like about Brendan Donovan for the Mariners, injury prone, we just throw that around and we forget that those are real guys. And you know what? They want to get back at it. Yeah, they make a lot of money and everything, but the work they're going to have to put in, what Bobo's going to have to do to get, I mean, he finally established himself. People know who he is, or this is a real chance to get in there, Super Bowl chance. And then boom, sorry, your season's over, bro. You got to hit reset, and who knows? The game's not waiting for you. You're a nice guy and everything. The fans love you, but you know what? Who knows? You got a job next time around. And look at you know, you got a second round draft choice coming in here, and he's like all ready to go. He's got a cute kid and a hot wife and

0: all the things. And it's like, oh, sorry, man, you don't get to play this year.
1: Yeah. Really emotional when Bud Clark hit the ground, and, you know, have seen the fallout from that and everything. I also loved episode 4. I think you could definitely make the case as the best episode. Can't wait to talk about that a little bit later on in the show, Alan, including that Mike McDonald scene. And if you saw the show, you know which scene I'm talking about, but that Mike McDonald scene, I can't wait to break down. That was
0: awesome.
1: Yeah. Well, the team is playing their final preseason game against the Chiefs tomorrow night in Kansas City. Coach Mike McDonald says they won't be playing any starters, as was the case with their other preseason games. But this time around, second-year quarterback Jalen Milroe will play the entire game. Coverage begins at 5 o'clock. Kickoff is at 7 tomorrow. We're going to have that over on KGMI. Mariners have the day off today as they get set for a 6-game road trip out east. It starts in Toronto tomorrow, 3 games against the Blue Jays before heading to Boston for 3 against the Red Sox. Tomorrow will be the M's first game back in Toronto since their Game 7 loss in last year's ALCS. Mariners are coming off a successful homestand that saw them go 4-2 against two of the National League's best teams in the Cubs and Phillies. Seattle currently sits 2.5 games behind Houston for first place in the AL West, but that will change tonight. Astros are set to play their series finale against the Yankees. I believe that starts at round 4. Meanwhile, Emerson Hancock and the M's will be up against a tough test tomorrow, and they face AL Cy Young favorite Dylan Cease and the Blue Jays. Coverage for that series opener begins at 3 o'clock. First pitch is at 4:15 tomorrow right here on KPUG. Meanwhile, the Mariners skipped out on a chance to reunite with a former fan favorite. The Athletic reported that the Cincinnati Reds placed slugger Eugenio Suarez on outright waivers yesterday. But the outlet updated that today. They said Suarez went unclaimed. He will now remain with the Reds. Some interesting timing for that is Gino hit a grand slam last night as part of Cincy's 7-run ninth inning to stun the Giants 10-9 last night. You see that comeback, Alan?
0: Unbelievable comeback, and of course, leave it up to good vibes only to jack a grand slam, only to be put on waivers right up until he isn't.
1: Oh, my God.
0: Well, I watched the whole discussion about this. You know, should the Mariners pick him up was the question. And it's like, on one hand, I mean, look what he did in the playoffs for us last year. Without him, maybe we don't advance. And it's like, I mean, it seems like the two times we've been in the playoffs here recently, he was a part of the whole thing. And it's like, would he be a good addition? Do we need a third baseman? Is Brendan Donovan coming back? Is he not coming back? Is he hurt again? But I kept thinking, are we going to go down that path again?
1: You know, it's hard not to think about what he could bring to this clubhouse. You know, I'm never going to forget that moment after the Game 5 against Toronto where he hit that grand slam, the post-game press conference. Where he brought his kids in, and that's one of the most special sports memories I'll have, being there in person. But we know this team has talked about how much he means to the clubhouse that it feels like has been a little bit rocky. It feels like it's been up and down this season. So, you know, the interesting thing is the rosters are going to expand next week. They're going to get one more position player and one more pitcher they can add to the roster. Very important, especially on the bullpen side of things with that addition. But yeah, there was some speculation that Gino might be able to come back. Probably not as an everyday guy, but at least just be that good vibes guy. Come in, pinch hit, do that sort of thing. Mariners clearly didn't see it that way, and instead Gino's staying in Cincy.
0: Yeah.
1: Storm snapped their latest losing streak last night. They beat the Toronto Tempo 90-78 at Climate Pledge to win a 3-game skid. Rookie Flaujay Johnson scored a team-high 20 points. All-star Dominique Malonga added 18. It continued recent struggles for the Tempo, who have lost 14 of their last 15. Storm still have the worst record in the league, just 8 wins to their name this season with only 5 games remaining. They'll continue their homestand on Sunday when they face the LA Sparks. It will likely be an emotional return to Seattle for former Storm star and current Sparks forward Nneka Ogumike, who recently announced her plans to retire at the end of the year after 13 seasons in the league.
0: Yeah, I'm not rooting for the Storm. I don't care. You know, ever since what they did, their idiot owner, whatever that lady was, that sloppy, mouthy, whatever she is, I'm not rooting for the Storm. I'm not. I'm an Indiana Fever fan. Sophie Cunningham, Caitlin Clark. That's my team.
1: It's going to be a fun playoff run for you because, yeah, they're going to be one of the favorites to win. They've been awesome. Kelsey Mitchell, second leading scorer in the WNBA. I got to believe Celeste, that Storm owner, is probably going to – her band's going to be up soon. She's probably coming back to the home games, which is kind of a punishment in itself at this point without a Stormer player.
0: Yeah, give her a front row seat so she watch how terrible her idiot team is. You know what? Stay out of politics and do some basketball for a minute, would you? You can use your platform for whatever because, you know, again, athletes get criticized. They don't use their platform, and then they get criticized. They use it, then they divide everybody. But, you know, you can't be a jerk about it. You know, that's the whole thing. And that lady was a jerk. Just a jerk. Idiot jerk.
1: Well, just one more thing gone wrong in a Storm season full of things that have gone wrong. Meanwhile, Western's fall sports season kicked off earlier today. The Vikings are playing a doubleheader at Harrington Field to open their schedule. The 18th

0: 18th nationally ranked women kick it off. They play Hawaii Hilo at 4 o'clock before the men take the pitch at 7 against Chico State. Meanwhile, the Vikes' 20th nationally ranked volleyball team is facing a tough match in Ellensburg. They're facing number 4 Point Loma at 4. They continue their path through the Central Washington University Invitational tomorrow, wherein they face Chaminade at 1:30. I'm Jason Upton. 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
8: I'm Dan Patrick, and this is Above the Noise. Some things just can't be saved, not even when it's a juggernaut, that's the NFL. That became apparent when the league announced yesterday the Pro Bowl is officially going away. Instead, the NFL will focus on recognizing its best players with Pro Bowl honors without trying to force a game that's becoming increasingly difficult to justify. Look at the injuries we've seen during training camp. Now you're asking those same players to participate in a competitive-ish game after the season. Flag football was never going to solve the problem. Fans didn't watch. Players didn't care. The league was asking athletes to take on unnecessary risk in a game that offered little reward. Eliminating the Pro Bowl game may actually make being a Pro Bowl player more meaningful. For more than a decade, the honor became diluted by withdrawals, replacements, and an exhibition nobody really wanted to play. The NFL couldn't save the Pro Bowl. Maybe that's because the best version of it was never a game at all. I'm Dan Patrick, and this is Above the Noise.
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3: I want to give you some more Seahawks sound today. Leonard Williams and his baby son met with the media earlier today to give his instant reaction to securing a 3-year extension to stay in Seattle. He talked about the process behind the extension talks, how Seattle changed his career, and how much longer he plans to play in the NFL, and so much more. This is Seattle Seahawk, Leonard Williams.
4: Feels amazing. I think this is maybe my first time being extended while under contract with the team, and just goes to show what type of organization we have here and just how much respect and love and appreciation that I have here. And I'm grateful to, you know, John and Coach Mike and, you know, everybody that it took to get this done and continue my career here. It feels amazing.
5: How's Seattle transformed you? Baby, got a wife?
4: Yeah. Yeah, it's transformed me a lot. You know, I've had a up and down career. I had an up and down life outside of football as well. And since I've been here, I've just been more grounded, just more locked in with the team, more locked in with my life outside of football. And it just made me a better person on the field and off the field.
5: Why do you think that happened? What do you attribute?
4: I contribute that to the organization. You know, from the top down, it's very family oriented here. It really makes you focus on football. The city, the fan base, you know, it's just a perfect storm of, you know, just curating a good environment here. And it allows people to succeed in this type of environment.
6: Leo, I know you're not trying to look too far ahead, but like, how exciting is it to think about potentially that this could be where you finish your career now?
4: Yeah. I mean, it is exciting to think about it because, you know, this has been some of my best ball has been played here. Some of my best relationships have been made here. I won a Super Bowl here. Like I've been saying multiple times, I feel like Seattle's like changed my life, changed my career. And, you know, it means a lot to me to be able to, you know, finish that here.
7: What is that?
6: He's getting offers and he's already ready for the microphone.
8: Leonard, you said like about a month ago that you guys had some initial conversations. Did this take longer than you expected, or is this kind of the timeline you would hope to get this finished?
4: Honestly, I felt like I just wanted to continue to be myself. I wanted to continue to be a great teammate, handle my stuff on the field. Take care of my body, be ready for when the season comes around, and I was just going to let the chips fall where they fall. And I feel like it all worked out the way it should have.
8: I need to get him a microphone.
4: Yeah, I know, he's ready. He wants to be a star.
5: Leo, you get the All-Pro nod this offseason, the ESPN story, having you the number one, you know, interior defensive lineman in the league. What does it mean in the contract to follow? What does it kind of mean to not only feel like your play has been the best it's been, but to kind of have the recognition follow it?
4: Yeah, I mean, the respect and recognition means a lot. I've been playing this in this league for a long time, and I've always trusted myself as a good teammate and as a great player in this league. And, you know, it's good to finally get that recognition. And, you know, I wouldn't say finally. It's happened over the years, but like you said, over the course of since I've been here in Seattle, it's been on the top, and it means a lot.
8: And you've talked in the past about contemplating retirement previous junctures in your career where things weren't going quite as well, but this contract and the way you're playing, just how much longer do you think you can continue to play?
4: Honestly, I'm going to take it year by year. I feel like this environment has helped me thrive. I'm able to be who I want to be. I'm able to be myself, be a great teammate, thrive on the field. And, you know, I've been blessed to not have too many injuries. My body feels like I take care of it pretty well. And my little man's giving me dad strength now, so, you know, I'll probably be stronger out there.
6: So this one will be for Zion. No, I'm kidding. But, Leonard, how has your leadership evolved?
4: I feel like it's always evolving every year. It's always changing. That's something I've actually learned at a young age is adapting. You know, every year, every month, you have to adapt to a new situation, a new role, And I feel like I

0: really have taken on that leadership role. I like teaching young guys like Riley and Byron Murphy and a lot of the younger guys in the room. I like to pass down my wisdom as much as possible.
1: It's 3 years that you're a minimum 3 years now? You say year to year, but you got a 3 year
0: deal. Yeah, it's definitely minimum 3 years. I meant to say, like, take it contract by contract. Yes, sir.
2: A little bit easier than a 20-hour round trip from Japan to sign this contract?
0: Yeah, this was a lot easier for sure. My family was able to be here. Zion was able to be there. And I didn't have to fly in from Japan and fly back out in one day. So, you know, it would be easier for me to hop on this plane right now.
1: The relationship you have with your head coach, we've seen you in leadership council meetings, we've seen you doing off the field, we saw you praising the coach for how vulnerable he was talking about OJ Brigham. How unique is that in football, the relationship you have with your coach?
0: I mean, I feel like Mike is just a unique individual. He's a unique coach, a unique individual. I have so much respect and love for that guy. Just the way he carries himself, the way he pushes himself to be a better person, a better coach, like, he talks about chasing edges, and you see him doing it. And I think when you see guys that you follow practicing what they preach, it makes everyone else in the building that much more willing to do what they're trying to coach. You know, I remember at times I would come in, I was dealing with plantar fasciitis at one year, and I was coming in the building at like 6 a.m. and doing stuff in the building to like fix it. And I seen him and some of the coaches' staff all in there working out and like getting after it, and I was just like, man, like, these are the type of coaches that I'm willing to listen to.
3: Yeah, by the way, you know, during that interview, his son Zion there grabbing a hold of the microphone, and we just posted up on our Facebook page the video version of that, and the audio there was actually his kid playing on there. And you know what, we got him. Leonard Williams can do whatever he wants. He can do no wrong here as a Seahawk. A 3 year, $90 million deal. So again, you know, you talk about teams that don't spend money. The Seahawks are spending money. These are pillars of the team, and they're paying the guys. They paid Spoon, they paid JSN, they're paying Leonard Williams. And then again, these guys really define this organization, and they have been defining this organization. So again, everything just seems to be going really, really well with the Seahawks. I just hope the new owners are paying attention and they see that this is working out pretty good. They've got some really good people in charge. I'm a little concerned that our owner still loves the Steelers and is going to follow the Steelers. That's just not, ugh. But anyway, we'll see how that all goes in the end. What do you think? You happy? Leonard Williams, done deal. 360-734.
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0: Them. 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That all goes towards investing in outdoor spaces and the organizations that work to maintain and protect them. 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
1: And here we go into hour number two of a three-hour Zone show today. On the air till 6 o'clock tonight. No Mariner baseball earlier today. No Mariner baseball tonight. It's a travel day as the Mariners get set to head way back east to Toronto, the scene of the crime last year, Game 7 in the playoffs. Oh, boy. The schedule, again, it doesn't get easier. It does on paper. I mean, we've been playing some really tough teams, the Dodgers, the Brewers, the Cubs, who just took two out of three from Philadelphia, thank God. Even though we only had two hits yesterday, we still wrapped up the series the day before. So the Mariners, very much in this conversation. You do the math on this. The Mariners have played 134 games. That means there's 28 games left in the regular season. Mariners right now sit 64-70, which, again, so ugly to be six games under 500. But you're only 2.5 games out of first place. That's because your division sucks. And right now, the Astros, who have a half-game lead over the Rangers, they've got a manager who's not going to be there next year. They've already told him. He's just kind of running out the season. The owner is in charge of baseball operations, and there's a bunch of assistant general managers reporting to him. A lot of cooks in the kitchen, a lot of unsettled business. You know, are they playing for something this year? I'm pretty confident they know they're going nowhere. And again, you'll say, well, how are they going nowhere, but we're still talking about the Mariners going somewhere? Mariners have a better roster. The Mariners have been underperforming. You know, the Astros have been banged up. Their offense has been there. There's no doubt about it. But at the end of the day, the Astros and the Rangers, I mean, they're 500-ish teams. You know, that's who's sitting above us. The Astros are 66-67. We have a first-place team that has a below 500 record. Then below them, the Rangers, 66-68, half game out of that. But I look at the momentum in the division, and this is the stuff that keeps me hanging around. I'm always looking for the pathway to success. It's real easy to go, oh, yeah, underperforming, six games under 500, whatever. But I believe in this roster, and I have from day one. Now, keep in mind, we've had some injuries. We've never really truly had the roster that we wanted out there consistently. And again, I'm not trying to give them a pass. These guys have underperformed. You know, we've used the World Baseball Classic as an excuse. Cal, his oblique, maybe he mishandled it. That's what he said. And, you know, he's been way off this year. No one can explain it. You know, again, he's been busy, more demands because of, you know, everyone figured out, oh, he's Big Dumper. Let's name a beer after him. Let's have him be the Angel of the Winds guy and go there and hit a bunch of home runs. And, hey, he can go be the Washington Trust Bank guy and be on every other commercial. You know, and we can come up with all the excuses. But we have a damn good baseball roster. And they've underperformed this year. They've underperformed this year. But they have the ability to do this. You know, there's been a lack of consistency. Obviously, they're not hitting very well. We've got great pitchers right up until they completely fall apart on the road. You know, so there's been some inconsistency. But by the way, that's been true about most baseball teams in the American League. I mean, the baseball gods are obviously screwing with us when the Chicago White Sox are in first place. I mean, right? Tampa Bay is 79-54. The Yankees, they're banged up. Aaron Judge, I mean, come on. And meanwhile, they're 75-57. By comparison,

0: 75-win Yankees, who are 3.5 out of first behind Tampa. 75 wins to our 64 wins. Now, we get into a playoff series against one of these teams, I think we can hold our own. I do. And I do think we're going to come around. I really, truly do. I have no faith in the Astros situation. They're hanging by a thread. I don't believe they think they're going anywhere. The Rangers, they're just happy to be there. But at the end of the day, the Mariners have the better roster. And yeah, we've been underperforming lately, but I believe we're going to surge up. I mean, you say we're 6 games under, we're in third place, and blah, blah, blah. Yeah, that's cool. Say that now, but don't get off the bandwagon. If you do, you're going to make a mistake. And then you're going to try to get back on the bandwagon. Oh, I was with this team all the way. Don't get off the bandwagon. Don't. The Mariners, and again, I'm taking a snapshot here. Again, I'm giving you some positives right now. The Mariners have won 6 of their last 10. They're 6-4. And you're like, that's not all that great. Well, the Astros are 3-7 in their last 10. The Rangers are 5-5. We right now have more momentum on our side. And you're like, okay, you're really pushing it. Well, I don't know. Am I? We're only 2.5 out. We've roughed up the Astros. We've won 9 of 11 games against them. We got a couple more against them. We got another shot at the Rangers. I believe head-to-head against those teams are in trouble. I believe we have unfinished business. I really, truly do. 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Coming up on the broadcast today, Patrick Ames. He's the Meridian Trojans high school football coach. He's coming up this hour here in the zone. We are going to unpack our Friday Night Lights schedule. And I'll let you know what the game plan is. Very fluid situation. We've been known to shift some of the games. We're going to talk about that coming up here in just a little bit. I do want to delve into some stuff here with the Mariners and just kind of give you some insight into what the ball club is thinking here. What about the Mariners' rotation? Bryce Miller is the current Castillo, if that makes any sense. If you've been with the team for the season, the duration, Castillo is kind of the guy like, well, if somebody had to go down, it's got to be Castillo. So we sent him off to the White Sox. Castillo, you're terrible. You're not having a good year. Go play for a first-place team in Chicago. And then he absolutely has been lighting it up there. So, I mean, good for him. We root for him. I still think he's a legendary Mariner. And we wouldn't be where we are overall as a franchise without him. But Bryce Miller is kind of like that next guy, like, what's going on? Brian Wu couldn't get arrested on the road, but he was doing well at home, give or take, well, yesterday. But Bryce Miller, after yesterday's game, is explaining why the team had him throwing in the bullpen.
1: I mean, you know, you always think ahead, you know, and see what's – trying to figure out what's going on. But as far as I know – as far as I've been communicated, like, it's just where bullpen's low, and the uncertainty with how Wu was going to feel was the main thing. And like I said, if something happened in warm-ups with him or if something happened in the first inning and we got to cover 8 or 9 innings, like, bullpen's not in a great spot for that. So I think that's, you know, as far as I was told, that's what today was.
0: So they felt him out in the bullpen. This is the same Bryce Miller that was, is the word agitated when they talked about piggybacking with Castillo and all that? Neither guy liked it. Remember, Castillo was chucking things in the dugout. He was frustrated, a competitor. But again, you know, these guys, you know, there's, you know, I don't necessarily just make it about ego, but I mean, these guys are starting pitchers. They don't want to become bullpen. They don't want to take a step back. But at the end of the day, they do want to help their team win. So now, you know, Bryce Miller's like, yeah, well, we'll just, you know, we'll see how it goes. You know, Bryce Miller, I mean, he just hasn't quite, I mean, he got his velo up and everything, but he just hasn't quite been the pitcher that we thought he would, you know, blow up into this season. And again, there's still time in this season. John Morosi of the MLB Network says, yeah, Bryce is probably maybe going to the bullpen.
2: One possibility they've got is perhaps backing off a bit from Bryce Miller, as he has now struggled in back-to-back games. These historic losses were not all the fault of Bryce Miller. Of course, position players pitching late skewed the results a little bit, but there you

0: their main starting five since the All-Star break. That 7.18 ERA for Bryce Miller. Cade Anderson, overall a pretty impressive start against the Chicago Cubs in a game that eventually became famous for Randy Arozarena's walk-off. But you saw Cade Anderson's work against a Cubs team that is certainly ticketed for the postseason. Some very impressive innings for him.
1: So, you know, here's the thing, right? So we like Bryce Miller. He's obviously awesome. When we've been down doing the zone down in Arizona, the guy's super cool, super chill guy, Texas guy, eats sushi. You know, but again, just not quite being the pitcher that we need him to be. And you might say, well, boy, I mean, even Morosi brings up, yeah, his last couple of starts. Are you going to judge a good pitcher by just his last couple of starts? Well, with 28 games left in the season and a 2.5 game deficit in the West, you need to start thinking about winning. And so what is going to be the best way to get you there, right? And, you know, Brian Wu at home, I mean, he was a lock and some of the best home pitching we've ever seen in our lives, give or take yesterday. But then he can't do anything on the road. So, you know, we have some question marks. And then enter Cade Anderson. You know, here comes Cade. He comes into the situation here. I mean, just putting incredible numbers up at Arkansas. Double A ball, and then we make his debut against the Chicago Cubs. Whoa, a team that's very much in the conversation, one of the best teams in all of baseball, and he did incredibly well. You know, that was the Cade Anderson game right up until, of course, it became the Randy Arozarena game. But what do we do here? Does Bryce go to the bullpen? Does Cade Anderson become part of a five-man rotation? Is that the answer? Cade says, yeah, I'm willing to do whatever.
2: My motto with baseball is if you just focus on winning, everything else kind of takes care of itself. Everyone likes winning. No one likes losing. And I think at the end of the day, like you're just happier when you're winning. It's just, I think everything just takes care of itself. And the stats that come behind winning don't matter. I'm not a big stats guy. I really could care less. What the stat line is, as long as we win, like, I'm happy, the team's happy, the front office is happy, and at the end of the day, that's all that matters.
1: Winning cures everything. Oh boy, I got a sneeze coming on, sorry. I'll work with it. But yeah, winning cures everything, and a happy locker room, the whole thing. He brings up the stats. I mean, he's got incredible stats. I mean, why would he care about the stats? They're just perfect and whatever. But, oh boy, here it comes. Nope, not going to happen. All right, so he doesn't care about the number. The only thing is, if I can correct him on this, I don't normally like, you know, the correctors. Sometimes, you know, we all know what he meant by he could care less, but it's couldn't care less. And that's always been the one. That's the one I always correct people on. Because I don't, the correctors are always like, oh, they want to catch you. Oh, you spelled Cade with a K, not a C. You know, the whole thing, the whole thing there is, he couldn't care less. I mean, that's such a big, important point to make there. But I love that he's not overly thinking stats and all those things. I love that he's thinking that a lot. But anyway, does Cade Anderson become part of this whole thing? It would make sense, Bryce to the bullpen. It sounds like Bryce seems fine because they're putting him in the bullpen, and he's like, yeah, they're just trying things out. He knows. So what I think is going to happen, and it seems like it's pretty obvious here, Bryce is going to go to the bullpen. Cade Anderson's going to take that number five spot. They're going to have a five-man rotation, and that's it. That's what it looks like to me. All right, we're taking a timeout. It is 4:16. We're going to talk to Patrick Ames from the Meridian Trojans football program as we get closer and closer to Friday.
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6: I saw where the Seattle Seahawks sold for, what, $9.6 billion? 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The Commanders, 3 years ago, were sold for just over $6 billion, almost $3.6 billion less than Seattle. The Broncos in 2022 sold for $4.6 billion. The Panthers sold in 2018 for $2.2 billion. The Bills in 2014 sold for $1.4 billion. 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
5: 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Linden, Linden Christian, Ferndale, Mount Baker, Nooksack, Meridian, Bellingham, Sehome, Squalicum, Lummi, and Blaine. 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
7: He's Patrick Ames, head football coach at Meridian. The Trojans joining us in the Zone live on this very hot August day. Coach, how are you?
8: I'm doing well, thanks. How are you?
7: Awesome. Thanks so much for taking time out to join us. Are you in the middle of practice? Are we keeping you from anything right now?
8: You know what? I'm actually in the middle of putting my classroom back together. We start school on Monday. We don't practice until later this evening. So, we're just in those final throes of summer as we're gearing up to not just come back to hopefully what's going to be a great Whatcom County football season, but actually the start of the school year. So a lot going on here right now.
7: Walk me through this process of putting your classroom back together. What, do you dismantle it during the summer, or what are you putting back together here?
8: Oh, that's a great question. So summertime is when our maintenance and custodial staff will do all the deep cleaning in a classroom, and my room's carpeted. So I tell my kids on day one of school, for instance, like, we're not going to eat and drink in here, right? Can you imagine somebody spilling, like, milk in a classroom with carpet? That's going to stay with us all school year until it's steam cleaned again come summertime. So it's all the furniture against the walls, to allow everything to be able to dry out and air out in here over the course of the summer. So now I'm just putting my desk back in order and getting chairs with desks and getting ready for to get after it on Monday.
7: You know, Coach, I got to tell you, I would do it much differently than you. I would let the kids cry over spilled milk. and it's a great there's a great metaphor in there somewhere. I'm just saying.
8: There is. Gosh, I appreciate that.
7: Absolutely. I know that you call into the show to get some thoughts from us on how to coach the team. I appreciate that very much. You know, I love going to your stadium, and obviously a rich history with your family out there. Do you get excited about it every year? I mean, you've done it for a while here, and, you know, you're back at another season. What motivates you to keep coming back?
8: That's a great question, and I know my answer is going to be different from coaches at different places. And in some respects, it's going to be similar because we've got a lot of coaches here in Whatcom County that have pretty strong connections and deep roots in their places. And just personally, starting out this season with my own son, part of our program as a freshman entering the school, and still having my dad as part of our coaching staff, to have three generations of my family here this fall, getting ready to start this season, feels incredibly invigorating. And within that, there's not a lot that feels different because of the continuity in our program, and yet at the same time, it's a really cool and different dynamic.
9: Yeah, Coach, you know, one thing that is different this year that I'm really excited to see is this is going to be the inaugural season of the Bob's Ames Field is what you're going to be playing on. I got to imagine that's going to be really exciting for you guys. How do you approach that with your team? How do you get these guys like a sense of, you know, why this is and

0: what they're going to be playing on this season.
1: You know what? At least in our program and in our school district, we still have a lot of generational ties and connections to our program, where, you know, we're now in the history, I guess, going back to the 70s when my dad started coaching here, coaching third generations of young men and boys in our program. And that's not the case for every family that comes in, but by the time they get to us, like, we don't have to do a lot of education around, like, why, you know, Meridian football is important, why it's important to our school and our community, and why the field is named after, you know, one of our own coaches who's still out with us at practice. Some of those things just come with the, literally the territories. We're talking about the field. So I don't know that we necessarily have to do anything special or different, but our guys do know, right? Friday night here in Laurel, like they do it, you know, in Deming and up in Linden and Blaine and Nooksack and all the other places that play high school football around the county. There's just a special feel and vibe to it, and every place is special for different reasons and to their communities, and we're no different. So we don't have to build a lot of expectation into our Friday nights other than what's already there and what they can expect and what some of them have expected and grown up with since they've been coming to games, you know, when they were in kindergarten.
2: Patrick, when you look at your dad's career there at Meridian and now yours there, I mean, obviously you have a lot of respect for where the program has been and the family name and so forth. Are there differences between your approaches? What do you do differently than what your dad did, for example? And what did you take from him that you carry on with?
1: there's a lot, and then there are some things that, you know, are absolutely exclusively part of his authentic approach and how he wanted to, you know, to guide our program within the framework of our school and community, right? So if you were to ask me a question like, so why do you continue to coach? If I were my dad, I would give you some kind of answer like, well, I just hang out on the sidelines and look good so the rest of my coaches can get girls, right? That would be a stock answer you might have got from him. And that really only works, right, from him. And that was just kind of, you know, the person and the persona that he cultivated. And it was all part of, you know, situationally leading and developing and maturing and growing in that position. Like, one of the things I really enjoy is going back and reading some of the newspaper articles from the 70s, from when he first started coaching in the county to where when he finished, you know, almost 50 years later. You can almost trace the evolution of the approach he had to take at different time periods in our school's history and in the program's history. And that's probably the biggest thing that I tried to hold on to is, and it's a Mike Krzyzewski quote that I'm always reminded of, right? And that you show that your team the face that they need to see. And at certain times in our program's evolution in history, like my dad could be, you know, the court jester, and at different times, you know, especially early on, you know, he was out in front, not just leading our football team, but leading our entire school and being what our school needed to be just to be able to function and provide programs like the football team where people felt comfortable and safe and successful. So as much as anything else, the approach and the mindfulness and awareness of, like, what do our boys need? What do we need right now? What do we need this week? That, as much as anything, I think is what I try to remind myself is important about coaching. And that doesn't actually mean like approaching inauthentically and acting. And I actually look at it like completely inversely, right? If you truly want to be the leader of a program, a team, a classroom, you always have to be asking yourself, what does this group need now? And then finding that within yourself and with the rest of your coaches and trying to fill that need. And I think my dad just did that so brilliantly and marvelously over the, you know, the span of almost five decades, that more than anything is the approach we try to take. Sure, there are some things that we're going to do every day within the framework of a season that we will have done for, you know, 50 plus years. Wednesday is going to look like Wednesday like it did 40 years ago. Thursday night's going to look like it did 40 years ago. There are some elements of our program that continue to provide consistency, I think, and stability that you always want to have your players be able to fall back on. Like, this is what makes our program special here in our community. And some of those things will remain. And I really kind of, you know, I don't want to say proprietary.

0: proprietary to our program, but every program has those kinds of things, which if you graduated in 1983 and came back on a Thursday night at 5:30, you know where to find the football team and you know what we're going to be doing.
1: Coach, that's an incredible outlook, and I just love the whole lineage on this Trojan football team between, you know, your son, your dad, everyone getting after it and, you know, going through the highs and lows of a season. You know, let's talk about this team you got here, because, you know, in a season where it feels like a lot of senior quarterbacks graduated, a lot of, you know, quarterback competitions among some of the teams here in Whatcom County, it's consistent on your guys' team, and Trey Alexander's coming back for his senior season. How have you seen him grow over the years, and what are you excited to see this upcoming year?
0: Thanks for starting there. I think anytime you start to build an approach from the start of like your actual game prep season in August, if you have a returning quarterback, that's kind of where we have started also. And in an offense like ours that, you know, likes to be multiple, having a quarterback like Trey with such a high football IQ and great answers to the questions you ask him, and continuing to build not just his speed and his strength, and those of, you know, people around the county who've seen Trey play different sports over the years will notice, like, that dude looks taller, right? That arm is pretty snappy. That ball can travel. The physical maturation to match his knowledge of the game to the point where he is right now, it's pretty exciting, right? And we know what we've got in Trey, and his teammates know what they've got in their quarterback, and he was a captain for us last year as a junior, and he provides just such steady, consistent play and approach, and he's just so even keeled in the way he approaches practice and games, and you just love that I really value that in a quarterback, right? That you're never going to be too high or too low, and whatever the situation calls for, you can count on Trey to be able to deliver what we're going to need, what his team's going to need in the given situation.
1: And, you know, it helps when you have some great targets on your team. Pierce Brzezowski, Casey Brennan coming back for their senior seasons. I'm just really excited to see this offense. When I see, you know, it's so unusual to see a game like last year and we see Trey pass, like, what, 49 times in a game or something like that? It's ridiculous. This is just an incredibly fun team to watch out there, Coach.
0: When you play in our league, we're not being fun and entertaining for the sake of being fun and entertaining. When you play the teams that we've got to play, you got to do sometimes, you know, what you need to do to try to compete and survive. And our ability to throw it and catch it, you know, last year was the strength of our offense. So, and we're going to continue to lean into that this year as well, knowing that, you know, we're going to need all those returning players that you mentioned to be able to try to, as my dad would say, move up and down the field and try to get a couple of first downs.
2: Coach, you mentioned the competition. Obviously, I mean, year after year after year, there's just so many good teams. What will it take for your program to take that next step? I mean, what kinds of things can you do as a coach of a program over the next year or two to really truly turn that corner? Because it was a real fun season last year. You know, you're one of those teams that we kind of adopted in the zone because, you know, it's the team that can. It's the team that everyone's not really expecting to really bust out because there's some really big programs above you. But it seems like at any given time you could beat somebody. Are there things that you do to take it to the next level, or do you just hope and pray every season that the players are going to do their thing?
0: What can we do? So here's a Bob Ames answer. Short of sponsoring outbreaks of amoebic dysentery in the water supplies of our opponents, we'll continue to try to stay our course and do the best we can to prepare our guys, right? Like, and it is, I'll be honest, right? It's as much as you want to, and we've had a lot of success here over the years, but recently the teams in our league and top to bottom, the strength of our league is so tough that the challenge

0: Friday night football games are just going to be fantastic, right? Because the level of talent is really good, and the level of coaching and preparation is so good that I think you can't go wrong going out to any game in Whatcom County on Friday nights these days.
1: You know, it's interesting. We ask a lot of the coaches about the competition, and boy, every week it's just tough, tough, tough. And everybody is programmed to say, yeah, but you know, we want to be up for this. I got to believe at some point, coach, you're sitting there going, God, can we just blow somebody out? Can we just open up a can of something and just, can this be over after first quarter? Because I'm tired. Whether the kids are keeping you awake at night, and you're just like, oh my God, can we just blow somebody out this week so I can just move on? Because we got Linden next week. I mean, do you ever have that feeling? I mean, be honest. You don't want a great, unbelievable, difficult opponent week after week. Come on. Right?
0: In the league schedule, you actually do, right? I don't think it would be, you know, when you look at a league like ours, right, where there are only five teams and we could make the decision to play everybody twice and we don't because that's so incredibly hard. You just enjoy the opportunity, like week after week, to play these great teams. And in high school football, blowouts are going to happen sometimes, and sometimes you get, you know, matched up with opponents that, you know, have injuries or maybe aren't prepared or they're not at the same level, but that doesn't happen in our league schedule. So yeah, in the non-league games, sometimes, you know, those things are going to happen, but I don't know. I can't honestly say that, you know, I'd like a blowout week after week in the league schedule. Like, that's just because we know, like, if you have aspirations of being a postseason team and being able to match up with the best of the best around the state, then you got to be battle hardened, and that's what our league has always given the teams that, you know, that come out of the league that make it to the postseason is we can guarantee that we've tested each other to the point where you would feel pretty maybe not confident, but at least prepared as you can be to match up with teams that can't give you any more in terms of, you know, preparation and trial as you get playing week after week in our league.
2: So, Coach, as we wrap up here, you know, we talked about some of the established guys you have returning for their senior seasons. Can we highlight a couple of guys who you think will have, you know, expanded roles, who will really step up, guys that have really, you know, caught your eye over these first week or so of practice that you think will really have a big hand in this Trojan football season?
0: Expanded. You know what? I'll give you a name here. He's going to be a junior. His name's Lincoln Burgess. Lincoln is had grown up as a quarterback, but kind of following in the footsteps of Daniel Larson last year, who was a tight end for us, knew that, you know, Daniel knew that we needed a tight end, and we communicated how important it was going to be to him that, you know, we were going to try to coach him into that role, and he accepted it. And actually, Lincoln last year, we kind of moved into that role as well. Which was aided by the fact that he had some shoulder injuries, which left him struggling to be able to throw it like he wanted to. And then in the offseason, Lincoln kind of accepted the challenge of trying to prepare as well as he could physically, knowing that, you know, he was going to transition into a bigger role on our football team, both on defense, playing on the edge and at tight end. And he's just worked tremendously hard to be able to be in a position where he can help us out. So he's one that I think you're going to see on the field a lot on both sides of the ball for us. And then another guy that has just been really, really indestructible so far. We finished 12 practices, right? You count 2 days in the last, you know, 9 days or whatever it is. Ryan Wynn, who's a senior for us, and saw some time last year in the backfield, but due to some other guys right now that are working through some bumps and bruises and scrapes, Ryan's going to be a guy that's going to get a lot of run in the offensive backfield for us on offense and at inside linebacker right now on defense, and we're really, really pleased with what he's been able to give us these first 12 practices.
1: Well, Coach, we could talk to you all afternoon. We got to go solve the world's problems here. But we definitely appreciate your time, and we can't wait to get out there. We're going to do a Friday Night Lights at your dad's stadium, the house that your dad built.
0: There you go.
1: But,
0: there you go.
1: Awesome. We appreciate you, and we're definitely going to catch up with you throughout the season here on Friday Night Lights.
0: Sounds good. I appreciate it, guys.
1: All right, Patrick. Thanks so much, man.
0: Talk to you later.
1: All right. Bye for now. There you go.

0: That is Meridian High School head football coach Patrick Ames here in the zone. Good conversation. Good guy.
1: How about him channeling some inner Bob Ames on some of those interview responses? I love it.
0: Absolutely. Well, you got to do that. I mean, there's going to be comparisons, right? Your dad was the guy you're coaching. I mean, to me, that's super cool. I mean, that's one of those things. You talk about a legacy moment there. I mean, you're coaching on your dad's field, and you got your own story going. You know, no one's looking at you as a, well, you got your own thing going.
1: All while having your son on the team. That is what's so special about Whatcom County sports, right? Your son's your player, you're the coach, and your dad's an assistant, all playing on his field. I mean, man, it doesn't get much better than that. I can't wait to get out to Meridian High School this fall.
0: Yeah, Friday Night Lights is coming, right? September 4th. We got a good one. We're going to tell you all about that. We're going to break that down in the 5 o'clock hour for you. Got to take a quick time out. Jason's got your Northwest Sports.
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1: Good afternoon, I'm Jason Upton. The Seahawks have locked down another one of their stars to a long-term deal. The team announced today that they've agreed to a three-year extension with three-time Pro Bowl defensive tackle Leonard Williams. ESPN reports the deal is worth $90 million with $56 million guaranteed. The extension will keep the 32-year-old, affectionately known as Big Cat, in Seattle through the 2029 season. He now becomes the fifth highest-paid defensive tackle in the NFL. Caps off an offseason that saw the Seahawks also give extensions to wide receiver Jackson Smith and Jigba, cornerback Devin Witherspoon, and edge rusher Derek Hall. Now, Alan, the interesting question that always pops up after contracts extension is, okay, what's next? And the two big names that pop up are Sam Darnold, who's eligible for extension after this season. He's in Seattle 6-27. And then Byron Murphy's going to be eligible after this coming season. Between those, who you think gets the first nod?
2: Well, look what we did with our quarterback before, when we had a superstar quarterback in Russell Wilson, right? We had him cheap for a long period of time. It'll be interesting to see how a Sam Darnold reacts to that. He doesn't strike me as a guy that's going to go for the money and all of a sudden, I mean, that was the beginning of the end for Geno. You know, all of a sudden he started to go, yeah, you know, what is everybody else making and all that? And, you know, it'll be interesting from a standpoint of, he sees the kind of football team he's on. They're paying some key guys, and he's on a very good football team that the table is set for. You know, are we going to win three or four Super Bowls in a row? You know, that's hard to do, but are we going to be in the conversation and a legit playoff contender? Do you want to keep surrounding yourself with good players? So is he going to break the bank or want to break the bank? I don't think so, but I don't know. I mean, what's the going rate? What did we get him for, like 35, 36, yeah, something like that? So I mean, is he going to want the big payday? I'm curious to see how he does this year.
1: Yeah, what a lot of these signings like tell me, at least, is, you know, over this offseason, is like, I think John Schneider has made the right decision of like, we're not going to go broke on our quarterback. We're not going to give Sam Darnold the $50 million plus that a lot of people might be wondering whether they're going to give him or not, because John Schneider, I think, is arguably the best GM in football. And what you see most of the great football teams doing right now is a lot of them aren't, you know, breaking the bank on their quarterback, and they're filling in the other needs around the edge, because quarterback is the most expensive position. And you just gave Leonard Williams basically $30 million a year tops as the best defensive lineman in the NFL, according to some people. So I would think that Byron Murphy becomes a priority. I think he's going to have an absolute breakout season. I know he was good last year, but I'm thinking he's going to take that all-pro step up. And I think he's going to be a guy the Seahawks have got to take care of, because as we've seen with Leonard Williams and what we're going to see with Byron Murphy, I mean, the defensive line is the identity of this team. It's the best unit. It's what makes them stand out from everyone else, and it's what got them their success in the playoffs. This D-line, I think, is the number one thing you have to talk about when you talk about what makes the Seahawks great.
2: Seahawks win the Super Bowl, and Sam Darnold, was he in the top three reasons why? In particular, in that game. You know, I mean, you know, it would be interesting. How would he have done... What would Geno have done if we just swapped quarterbacks only? So that's your Seahawks team, dark side being the dark side. You had the running back situation. If Geno was the quarterback, would we have not made the Super Bowl? And I know it's a real easy thing because we like Sam Darnold. We like his story. We like that he won a Super Bowl for us. Geno did not, and the rest didn't age well for Geno. But as a quarterback, could we have won the Super Bowl with everybody else there except swapping out Darnold for Geno? And if you're honest, you at least, at the very least, have to give pause.
1: Yeah, I'm going to be honest. The Niners game, yes, I think that was just one-way traffic, and a lot of quarterbacks could have won that. It's hard for me to see Geno Smith doing what Sam Darnold did in that NFC Championship game, which was one of the best look Sam's looked all year, and they had to have him look every bit as good. I just don't know if I can see Geno going, you know, drive for drive with Matthew Stafford and the Rams and put up that performance. So I'm not sure. Like you said, it's easy after last season and you see Geno on the Raiders with a terrible O-line and see him have, by the way, basically as many turnovers as Sam Darnold did during the regular season. We got to bring that up. But that NFC Championship game, man, that did a lot for Sam's image. I just can't see Geno doing the same. So I'm not sure they make that same run.
2: Yeah, you know, I'm just curious from a numbers standpoint, because as a leader, I want Sam Darnold. I like Sam Darnold, yeah, at hello.
1: Yeah.
2: You know, I remember we were fighting with a Viking fan about his 14-3 quarterback, and you know, and he was like, JJ McCarthy's the future. How'd that age? Whoops.
1: Haven't heard a lot from Matt and Ferndale since
2: now. We sure haven't. That's interesting. You know, I mean, do you pay Sam Darnold? I, you know, it, yeah, I,

0: I'm with you on Byron. I mean, we thought Byron Murphy. I mean, he had a solid season last year.
1: Oh, he was great last year.
0: You could argue that that was the breakout season, and just it's going to get more breakoutable.
1: The way I see it is like what JSN did 2 years ago, where that was kind of a breakout season. Okay, we know JSN's really good, and then last season was you just blew up. We knew you were good already, but you just took it to a new level we weren't quite sure you could have gotten. Dude, that's what I see with Byron Murphy. I think he's just that good.
0: We're going to be a better football team, and Sam Darnold's the right guy at the right time. You know, I don't see this team. I mean, just the way we do business, right? You know, I mean, you knew that JSN was going to get paid. There wasn't a lot of drama to go on there. The Spoon thing took a minute, but it wasn't drama-based.
1: And that's the whole thing about the Spoon thing is right now the same agent is going with Christian Gonzalez, a Patriots cornerback, same draft class as Spoon. You know, you'd got to think it's a similar contract, and it's not going nearly as well. It's getting actually pretty ugly if you look at what's happening inside the Patriots camp with Christian Gonzalez right now. He's pretty upset with how things are going.
0: Interesting. And you think about the organization. This is where, again, as average fans, I mean, we don't get to see how it all really works. And, you know, Hard Knocks is only showing us so much. I mean, there's a lot we're still not seeing for obvious reasons. But we are a really professional organization. And they're, even when they talk about the you know, hey, he's got to learn the Seahawk way, and he's got to, you know, you really got to be that guy. You can't just come in here and be a talented guy and, you know, bank on your talent. You got to fit in. You got to be a part of this whole thing. And even during the negotiations, I mean, you saw it. I mean, you saw it. We don't know where it starts and ends with K-9. But, there was obviously, K-9 was obviously like, yeah, maybe I am a pretty good guy. You could tell that just his inexperience probably cost him something. And again, I think the Seahawks were all in and hoping he was going to stick around? And did they even feel any remorse in getting rid of him? I don't think so. But it was just because he didn't fit. You know, his true colors came out. You know, he's like, oh, yeah, I'm the MVP now, so therefore. And it's like, yeah, you're not because you got a lot of help. A lot of help. So I don't know. It's so strange talking about this football team because we're just pouring down praise on them. They're the defending champs. We like everybody involved. I mean, do I want to see Darnold and he just got married? You know, who paid for the wedding? Oh, her dad would have paid for that wedding, right? So he doesn't have to get paid for that reason. Yeah, could you imagine John Schneider? Look, man, you just got your wedding paid for. You're not fooling me. You know how much that ring cost that you fumbled on the floor? I mean, if I handed you a big stack of cash, you'd drop it.
1: Yeah, I think they vetoed that in the cutting room during HBO. Yeah.
0: I'm so glad that somebody finally noticed that. They've been talking about how Sam Darnold fumbled his ring. That was the first thing I noticed.
1: No, it was hilarious. When he brought that up, I was dying.
0: The best. Just the best. But I love Sam Darnold. You know, again, the business is so hard for us, right? Because we're just over here. We like this guy. Pay him a lot of money. Oh, we like this guy. Pay him a lot of money. This guy we don't like as much. Don't pay him as much. But there's a whole formula and there's a whole process that we ultimately don't really understand. So I don't know. I mean, I'm with you on Byron Murphy. We love him. And that's the core of the football team. Always lean into your strengths.
1: Yeah, no doubt about it. Seahawks playing their final preseason game against the Chiefs tomorrow night in Kansas City. Mike McDonald says they won't be playing any starters, as was the case with their other preseason games. But this time, second-year quarterback Jalen Milroe will play the entire game. Coverage begins at 5 o'clock. Kickoff is at 7 o'clock tomorrow over on KGMI. Mariners have the day off today as they get set for a 6-game road trip out east. It starts in Toronto tomorrow, 3 games against the Blue Jays before heading to Boston for 3 against the Red Sox. Tomorrow will be the M's first game back in Toronto since their Game 7 loss in last year's ALCS. Mariners are coming off a successful homestand that saw them go 4-2 against two of the National League's best teams in the Cubs and Phillies. Seattle currently sits 2.5 games behind Houston for first place in the AL West, but that will change tonight. Astros are playing their series finale against the Yankees right now. Quick score update on where the Astros and Yankees are at. Houston leading 1-0, bomb to the third.
0: Yeah, it's fine. The Yankees will win.
1: Well, Emerson Hancock and the M's will be up against a tough test tomorrow. They're facing AL Cy Young favorite Dylan Cease and the Blue Jays. Coverage for their series opener begins at 3 o'clock. First pitch at 4:15 tomorrow right here on KPUG. Meanwhile, the Mariners skipped out on a chance to reunite with a former fan favorite. The Athletic reported that the Cincinnati Reds placed slugger Eugenio Suarez on outright waivers yesterday. Outlet reported today, though, that Suarez went unclaimed and will remain with the Reds. Game as Gino hit a grand slam as part of Cincy's 7-run ninth inning to stun the Giants 10-9 last night. The Storm snapped their latest losing streak last night. They beat the Toronto Tempo 90-78 at Climate Pledge to end a 3-game skid. Rookie Flo J. Johnson scored a team-high 20 points. All-star Dominique Malonga added 18. Continued recent struggles for the Tempo, who have lost 14 of their last 15. Storm still

0: the worst record in the league with just 8 wins to their name this season, only 5 games remaining. They continue their homestand on Sunday when they face the LA Sparks. It'll be a bit of an emotional return to Seattle for former Storm star and current Sparks forward Nneka Ogumike, who recently announced her plans to retire at the end of the year after 13 seasons in the league.
1: Maybe one of the Storm's idiot owners will go after the fan base of the opponents, and I don't know.
0: Can't count much out. No.
1: You know, I don't even want to cover the Storm right now. After what they did to my girl Sophie Cunningham and Caitlin Clark and all that, and those innocent, young, beautiful fans, just nice girls trying to keep people safe, and then all of a sudden, I hate hearing the Storm's name.
0: I'm gonna leave them out of the 5 o'clock headlines. How about that?
1: That'd be great.
0: Let's do that. All right.
1: I'm just tired of all this, this just so righteous, you're right, and if you don't agree with us, we're all about peace and love right up until we don't agree with you. Okay, then you're not peace and love. What's that lady's name? What was that?
0: Oh, Celeste. I'm blanking on the last name.
1: Yeah, you know what?
0: Co-owner.
1: Celeste, yeah, that sloppy owner. How does she even own a team? And how does that act like an owner?
0: Minority owner.
1: She was sloppy minority owner. Shut up.
0: Well, gotta give praise to the team when they get it. They finally won a game, which has been a very rare occurrence this season. Storm.
1: Is she back? Is she back on the sidelines?
0: I think so. Yeah, it's been 5 home games, I think.
1: I don't want to be rude, but they got her down in those seats down low. How many people is she blocking from seeing? I'm just saying.
0: Well, let's end on a good note as Western's fall sports season kicked off earlier today. Vikings are currently playing a doubleheader at Arrington Field to open their schedule. The 18th nationally ranked women are currently playing Hawaii Hilo before the men take the pitch at 7 against Chico State in soccer. Women currently leading Hawaii 1-0 at halftime right now. Meanwhile, the Vikes' 20th nationally ranked volleyball team is facing a tough test in Ellensburg against number 4 Point Loma. They continue their path through the Central Washington University Invitational tomorrow at 1:30 p.m. I'm Jason Upton. For more, to mybellinghamnow.com.
1: Real quick, got a text at 360-734-1170. Dan is on I-5. He says, Gino got rattled when it mattered. You know, when you're doing the comparison there to Gino, I was asking the question. Believe me, I'm not a Gino guy. I mean, I certainly thought at the time he was the guy, because tell me who you would have replaced him with. There was nobody, right? So it had to be Gino. And so, people kept wanting to pile on Gino. It's like, all right, you're in charge of the team. Who are you going to put in there? Where are they coming from? You can't just go replace a guy without having a guy to replace him with. And I thought Gino was serviceable. He threw for yards and everything. But, yeah, he did get rattled. I remember he was smashing iPads on his hat, on his helmet, and then throwing footballs at Buffalo guys. I mean, he was not the face of this franchise. He really, truly wasn't. Sam Darnold is. Sam Darnold doesn't get the credit for, being the workhorse that he is. The guy works his tail off. And you know what? When they asked Christian McCaffrey about him being a teammate, he said really kind, great things. And he said it as a man who is talking to another man who is a football player and has nothing but mad respect. He wasn't talking in the media, just glowing a guy up just because he was a teammate with him once. I mean, he was saying Sam Darnold's the real deal. So, yeah, Dan, I'm with you on that ultimately, that Gino did get rattled. And, the Seahawks know when to hold them. They know when to fold them. They know when to walk away. They know when to run. They do. Every time we get rid of a guy, his true colors come out. I mean, look what happened. We sent K-9 to Kansas City, sitting there chucking footballs. Guys are tackling him. I think K-9 forgot that it's tackle football. Does he think that Kansas City plays flag football or something? Did you see the two plays? It's like, dude, what are you, some kind of prima donna?
0: I did see them.
1: I mean, dumb, right? I mean, that was just – how does coach even let him get away with – and Andy Reid is like, dude, you do that again, I'm going to sit on you. You know what I mean? We're going to sick the owner of the Storm on you, whatever. Anyway, I need to take a break before I get some bad mail.
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6: Jim Rome here with your Rome Report. Hey, remember that great sports talk debate back in the day? You know, who was more responsible for the Patriots dynasty, Tom Brady or Bill Belichick? Well, obviously, we got our answer years ago, and it was a straight curb stomping, a hospital job, as Brady went to Tampa Bay and immediately ripped another Lombardi, and Belichick's career went right into the gutter along with his legacy. Meanwhile, Brady continues to live his best life even now, rocking leather pants for the first time for a Gucci campaign and practically running the Las Vegas Raiders, while Belichick was run the hell out of the NFL and is killing what's left of his legacy in college in North Carolina. I mean, I haven't seen a divorce this one-sided since Arnold Schwarzenegger busted a burning slug in a Sharon Stone's forehead in Total Recall while famously saying, "Consider that a divorce."
7: Consider that a divorce.
6: I'm Jim Rome.
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